It's the Grey Havens and Anywhere on UCB One. And hello, my name's Dave. You could be anywhere in the world right now listening to any particular radio station or streaming service or doing whatever on your phone, but you've chosen us and we're so grateful. So yeah, I'm on the night shift all the way until 5 o'clock. If you are up through the early hours of Monday, let's get through it together, eh? Before we crack on with the tunes, shall we take a moment to stop and pause and pray? Because we are into exam season now, many young people really feeling the pressure. Maybe you're a parent or a carer, or you're facing exams yourself. Let's pray about it now. Heavenly Father, we bring to mind the young people in our lives who are facing the stress of exams. Lord God, for us as parents and carers and family and friends, would you just give us the right words to speak into their situations? Help us to be encouraging and optimistic for the challenges they have to face. Would your wisdom, peace, and patience rest upon us as we navigate these seasons of life? And whether our young people experience success or failure, help us to continue to convey the truth that your love for us is not based upon our achievements. You simply love us. Amen.

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Hi there, I'm Dave Tanner, with you on the night shift until 5 o'clock this morning. So if you are up for the early hours of the day, it's good to be here. 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Plus, as a Monday motivation in our daily devotional, the UCB Word for Today. If you have been struggling to pluck up the courage to do something, maybe to do something for Jesus, I think you're going to appreciate what the Word for Today is all about. Also, on the way, music from Lima Blaze and Joe L. Barnes. But first, this is Nitro X and Reuben Cameron with Take Control.

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0: Limo Blaze and Joel Barnes on UCB One. Well, another weekend has flown by. Hey, next weekend, though, it's the bank holiday weekend. Extended weekend, hooray! Right now, though, let's think about the week ahead and think about making the most of the opportunities that God has given us. And sometimes that's about taking a risk, trying something new, trying anything. 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
2: The worst failure is failure to try. It's impossible to live successfully without taking risks. Leo Buscaglia wrote, "To laugh is to risk appearing the fool. To weep is to risk appearing sentimental. To reach out to another is to risk involvement. To place your ideas, your dreams, before the crowd is to risk being called naive. To love is to risk not being loved in return. To live is to risk dying. To hope is to risk despair, and to try is to risk failure. But risks must be taken, because the greatest hazard in life is to risk nothing. Only the person who risks is truly free." Franklin Roosevelt spent much of his life battling illness and was confined to a wheelchair. Yet he became one of America's greatest presidents. He said, "It's common sense to take a method and try it. If it fails, admit it frankly and try another. But above all, try something." In The Pursuit of Excellence, Ted W. Engstrom gave this advice about the importance of trying. "Starting today, you can begin to enjoy using and developing your gifts. If you've always wanted to write, then write something. A short article, a poem, an account of your vacation. Write it as if it were going to be published. Then, submit it somewhere. If you're a photographer, gather your best pictures together and submit them as entries in a contest. If you think you're a fair tennis player or golfer, enter some tournaments and see how you do. You may not win the top prize, but think how much you'll learn and experience just by trying. The worst failure is failure to try.

One House and Sunday with I Be Lying on UCB One. Hello there. It's Dave, keeping you going midnight to five. How about today's daily devotional, the UCB word for today? Thinking about the worst kind of failure is when we don't even try. That definitely, you know, hit a nerve with me, because there are certainly risks in life that I haven't taken, and there are risks in life that I need to step up and embrace. And that's how we grow. That's how we make progress. And yes, we're going to fail, but at least we gave it a go. And I think there's no more important example of that than sharing our faith, sharing our Christian life with people that don't believe. We have this great hope. We have this good news. Trying to share it, even if it backfires, I think God sees our heart, and I think he rejoices in that. And I think we're called to be a part of it. So yeah, try to share something of Jesus this week for sure. On the way, music from Jet Trouble, but first of all is Danny Gokey.

Jet Trouble, JT with Praise on UCB One, and it's Dave with you on the night shift. Maybe you are awake because you're doing some extremely late night, early morning swatting, cramming for exams. We're into exam season, SATs kicking off last week, and GCSEs, and I guess A-levels are coming, and Scottish Highers, and all that kind of stuff. It's an intense time of life. I mean, I did my GCSEs 27 years ago, and it's really, really challenging. Both my parents were teachers as well. So in terms of having to revise, they were onto me a lot. And I can still remember some of the exam advice they gave me. And I think this could be useful to potentially share with the teenagers in your life. First up, when you start an exam, read the question. You got to read the question. You got to read the question. It's like how Roy Keane says, do your job, read the question. You know, get your head around the question before you start going off in the wrong direction. My mum would also say, and maybe this applies to you, it's never too late to revise. There's nothing wrong with a bit of last minute cramming. Yes, you haven't revised and you've got an exam coming up in 2 days' time, but don't just, you know, throw your hands up in the air and give up. You've still got time. You've probably learned a lot of stuff. You just need to, you know, reactivate those memory thoughts. And then also, if you are stressing, let's turn to the world.

word of God for some encouragement. It says in Philippians chapter 4, verses 6 to 7, do not be anxious about anything, but in every situation, including exams, by prayer and petition with thanksgiving, present your requests to God. So yeah, if you've got exams coming up, pray. Bring your problems and your stresses to our Heavenly Father because He cares for you. Brand new day. Yeah.

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0: That is the Holy Kiss remix of a track called Nails by Hannah Barnett on UCB One. What a lovely track that is. And if you are feeling just quite relaxed right now and at peace, let's stay in that posture for a moment with our night blessing. This is a prayer written by the pastor and writer Malcolm Duncan, shared by Danielle. Take a moment, take a breath, and let's pray.
1: May you walk in grace. Through this season, take time to let God remind you of your fragility and His strength.

Hello, Night Owls and Early Morning Legends. It's Dave with you on the night shift. Thank you so much for listening to UCB One. Coming up in the next hour of the programme, we've got a fascinating 10-minute Bible talk, continuing to draw out lessons from the book of Proverbs. And today, considering the danger of constantly seeking the approval of people, the dangers of being a people pleaser. Now, though, taking up to your news at 2, this is Sather with Back in Time.

beautiful track from Josh Garrels. It's called All in All on UCB One. And it's lovely to have you tuned in today. It is Monday, 18th of May. Still feeling a little bit chilly, but gradually warming up as we head through the week. And by the time we get to Thursday, Friday, it could be up in the mid-20s for much of the UK. Sounds very appealing. So I hope you had a lovely relaxing weekend. Previous weekend, I had an incredibly unrelaxing experience. I went to go and play golf, which I love. I'm not going to talk about golf too much because I know it generally sends people to sleep. However, I played my round of golf, got back to my car, and realised I couldn't find my wallet, my phone, or my keys. It's one thing to lose your wallet, your phone, or your keys, but to lose all three at once... The panic levels were rising and I could not find them in my golf bag, and I emptied it and I was going into all the different pockets and I must have left them on the course somewhere. What have I done with all my stuff? I had to run around the golf course trying to find them, and then some guy on a golf buggy helped me out. For 50 minutes, I was searching for my wallet, my phone and my keys, and I was thinking, man, I can't drive home. I can't call home. I don't have any money to get a taxi. I can't even borrow someone else's phone to call my wife because I can't remember my wife's phone number. Shameful. In the end, I went back into the golf bag and I hadn't realised there was like a secret compartment, a secret zip, and unbeknown to me, my phone, my wallet and my keys had all fallen into this almost like secret cave. So the relief was palpable, but for a good 45, 50 minutes... I was panicking, and I definitely panic prayed as well. And I'm glad that my prayers were answered. So yeah, hopefully it will not be a stressful start to your week. Stick with us on UCB One, because as we focus on Jesus, as we focus on God, those stressful moments are easier to deal with, I think. On the way, music from OM53, but first, this is Mercy Me and Walker Hayes.

0: Owen 53 with 20 something on UCB 1. Maybe you're a 30 something or a 40 or a 50 or a 60, 70 something. Maybe you can remember what it feels like to be a teenager. Some of the difficulties, the struggles, the desires. I think that the overriding memory I have of being a teenager is wanting to be liked. Can people just like me, please? You know, sometimes we struggle to break free of that need of human approval, even as adults. And we're going to see what the Bible has to say about this with a very interesting 10-minute Bible talk on the way pretty soon. Also coming up, music from Saints and a new track from Cochrane & Co. next.
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0: It's Saints with a Z and Hope Future Destiny on UCB One. Really good to be with you for your Monday. I've got music coming up from Jeremy Camp and Lecrae and a song full of joy from Jordan Feliz. It is quite literally a joyful noise. First of all, though, turn up your radio nice and loud and have a listen to this 10-minute Bible talk. The 10-minute Bible talk team have been taking us on a pretty epic journey through the book of Proverbs, this amazing wisdom literature written over 3,000 years ago. And today, we're seeing what it has to tell us about being a people pleaser. I think this is an issue, a struggle that many of us wrestle with. Today, bringing you our 10-minute Bible talk, it's our friend Keith.
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4: I'm Keith Simon.
5: My guess is that, like me, you are an addict. No, I'm not addicted to alcohol or drugs, and I hope you're not either. But I am addicted to something that is just as deadly, if not more so. My name is Keith, and I'm addicted to approval. It's true. I look for the approval of other people. I want them to think well of me. I want to be respected in their eyes. I want them to trust my motives. I feel like I need other people's approval to feel good about myself. Can you identify? Is there somebody in your life that you find yourself performing for? Someone that you need their approval? I tell you what, anybody who is addicted to approval knows that it is exhausting. I might be the one admitting it today, but I'm pretty sure I'm not the only one who is addicted to approval. I think that describes all of us to one degree or another. We want to be liked. We want to be accepted. We want to be respected. We want to fit in. But here's the problem. The Bible calls it a trap. Proverbs 29:25 says, "Fear of man will prove to be a snare." Let's stop there for a second. The fear of man, that's the need for approval from others, the need to fit in, the need to be liked. And it is going to be a snare. As Admiral Akbar famously put it, it's a trap, and it's one we easily are caught into. You might not even realize it, but the more you base your life on other people's opinion, the more trapped you become. But how does this trap actually work? What are the ways that the fear of man snares us and pulls us away from the life God has called us to live? Let me give you three. The first way the fear of man traps us is by leading us to compromise. We end up doing things we know are wrong just to please people or just to fit in. I mean, think about Peter. He's one of the disciples, and on the night Jesus was arrested, Peter was asked by a servant girl, "Aren't you one of his disciples?" And in that moment, Peter knew what was right. He had just sworn to Jesus he would never deny him, but the fear of what people think, the fear of being rejected or punished, overwhelmed him. So Peter compromised, and he denied Jesus three times. The fear of man led Peter to choose people's approval over his commitment to Christ. Now contrast that story of Peter with the Apostle Paul, who says in Galatians 1:10, "Am I now trying to win the approval of human beings or of God? Or am I trying to please people?" He writes, "If I am still trying to please people, I would not be a servant of Christ." See, Paul understood the trap of pleasing people, and he refused to fall into it. He wasn't willing to compromise his faith, even when others pressured him to do so. Paul knew that pleasing God mattered far more than fitting with people, and you couldn't do both. That's why he said, "If I was trying to please people, I wouldn't be a servant of Christ." You can't serve both God and money at the same time, Jesus said. And Paul is kind of building on that principle by saying you can't live for the approval of people and the approval of God at the same time. Because when we live for others' approval, we compromise our integrity, our faith, our values, just to make them happy. So it's the fear of man that leads us to say yes when we know we should say no. It makes us deny our convictions or avoid standing up for what's right or shrink back from boldness. We compromise who we are because we fear what others think about us. The second way the fear of man traps us is through exhaustion. It keeps us running on an endless treadmill, constantly trying to meet other people's expectations. And no matter how hard we try, it's never enough. Proverbs calls the fear of man a snare for a reason. It traps you like an animal caught in a hidden net. And no matter how much you struggle, you can't get free. When you're addicted to approval, you're always performing. You're always trying to live up to other people's standards. But here's the thing. People's approval is a moving target. You can't satisfy everyone. You'll wear yourself out trying. It's like running on a treadmill. I mean, you're moving, you're working hard, but you're not actually getting anywhere. The harder you chase after people's approval, the more trapped you feel, the more exhausted you become. The fear of man keeps you in a cycle of trying to be everything to everyone, and it drains you spiritually, emotionally, and even physically. The truth is that people-pleasing never leads to rest. It just leaves you tired and anxious and feeling like you're never going to be enough. And finally, the fear of man traps you by making you ignore the only approval that truly matters, and that's God's approval. We get so caught up in what other people think of us that we forget that the most important opinion is God's opinion. Think about it this way. Not all approval is equal. I mean, imagine a sixth grader called me an ugly, smelly doofus. That wouldn't bother me, right? But what if my wife called me that? Well, I'd care more. Why? Well, because the more important the person is, the more their opinion matters. The same is true when it comes to approval. And I think this is true for most of our approval addictions. It's not just about getting approval. It's about whose approval you're getting. But here's the reality. God's opinion of us is the one that matters most. He's the creator of the universe. His opinion is eternal, unchanging, and true. Why do we care about the fleeting opinions of people who will forget what we said tomorrow? Why are we so desperate to please people who change their minds all the time when the God who knows us and loves us has already approved of us in Christ? See, Paul understood this. In 1 Corinthians 4, he says, I care very little if I am judged by you or any human court. Indeed, I do not even judge myself. My conscience is clear, but that does not make me innocent. It is the Lord who judges me. Paul didn't let people's opinion control him. He didn't even let his own opinion control him. He only cared about what God thought of him. When we live for people's approval, we're ignoring the incredible reality that God has already accepted us in Christ. Through Jesus, we are forgiven and loved and secure. We don't need to work for anyone else's approval because we already have the approval of the only one that matters. So we know that the fear of man will leave us compromised and exhausted. How do we move forward? Well, Proverbs 29:25 doesn't leave us trapped. In fact, it gives us the solution. Let's hear what the second half says. It says, fear of man will prove to be a snare, but whoever trusts in the Lord is kept safe. The key to freedom from this trap is trust, trusting in God's approval instead of other people's. When we trust in the Lord, we're safe. Safe from the constant need of validation. Safe from the constant pressure to conform. Safe from the exhaustion of running on the treadmill of approval. So how do we break free from the addiction to approval? How do we stop fearing what people think and start trusting in the Lord? I think it begins with changing our focus. Instead of constantly worrying about what others think of you, ask, who does God say that I am? If you're in Christ, you're loved, you're chosen, you're forgiven, you're secure. Do you believe that? Are you still living as though other people's opinions define you? Think about how often you adjust yourself to fit in. Are you making decisions based on what you know is right, or are you letting fear of rejection steer your choices? Are you speaking up when you should, or staying silent because it's easier? These are hard questions, but they're important if you want to break free from the snare of people-pleasing. It's also important to recognize that breaking free from the snare of human approval won't happen all at once. It's a daily choice to trust God. So start small. Look for opportunities each day to live for God's approval, even when it's uncomfortable. It might mean speaking the truth when you'd rather stay silent. It might mean standing firm in your convictions when others pressure you to compromise. As you begin to trust God in these smaller areas, you'll find your faith growing stronger. So ask yourself, what would it look like if I lived only for God's approval? How would your life change? If you stopped caring so much about others' thought, would you speak differently or act differently? What kind of freedom could you experience if you were no longer caught up in the snare of people-pleasing? Finally, just pray. Ask God to help you trust Him more. Pray for the strength to let go of other people's opinions and rest in His approval. The Holy Spirit is there to guide you. He'll give you the courage to live boldly for God rather than for people. Don't try to do this on your own. Lean on Him. See, the fear of man is a trap, and if we're honest, it's a trap many of us have fallen into. We get stuck in the endless cycle of trying to make everyone happy, and in that process, we lose sight of what really matters, which is God's approval. The good news is there's a way out. Trusting in the Lord leads to safety. It frees us from the need for constant validation. It frees us from the need to conform to other people's expectation. It frees us from the exhaustion of chasing after approval. So ask yourself, am I living for the approval of people or of God? And if, like me, you find you're still stuck in that snare, remember this. Jesus has already given you all the approval you'll ever need. Through him, you are loved and accepted and secure. You don't have to chase after anyone else's opinion. God's opinion is the one that matters most, and he loves you. Trust in the Lord, and you'll find the freedom and peace that comes from knowing you're safe in his love. No more traps, no more fear, just the freedom to live boldly for his glory. Amen.
0: Wow. What kind of freedom we could experience if we broke free of the snare, the trap of people-pleasing. Some really important things for us to think about, pray about over the next week. What a great 10-minute Bible talk that was. Thank you so much, Keith. And we'll do it all again tomorrow at 2:20.

Dog days, dog nights, hang on, hold tight. Don't run, don't fight, let go, your life. I just wanna clear my mind, I just wanna trust your light. You can have all my time, you can have all my. I don't wanna have control no more, ever since they rolled us.

Jeremy Camp with the Cray on UCB1. I'll tell you what, Jeremy Camp is doing stuff at the moment. He has done a song called Reflector, which is like hard, heavy Christian rock. It's intense. 10 out of 10. I reckon Chris Dolby will be playing it on The Rock Show on your Tuesday night at some point. If you like fast electric guitar, Christ-centered rock music, then look up Jeremy Camp and Reflector. I think you'll be in for a pleasant surprise. Also, Lecrae on that previous song, Ready Now, and Lecrae is going to be at Big Church Festival. Of course, later on this summer, taking place over the late August bank holiday weekend from the 28th to the 30th of August. Lecrae is going to be there for Gig and Country, Elevation, Rhythm, Lauren Daigle, Anne Wilson, and many more. And you can still get a discount on the price of your tickets when you order them via ucb.co.uk/bigchurchfestival.

0: Citizen Way and Jasmine Murray with I Got Hope. Playing that song for you if you are working through the night on the night shift. Playing that song for you if you can't sleep, or maybe you are driving as well and you're feeling a bit sleepy. Don't forget to pull over, grab yourself a cappuccino and a Kit Kat, and turn up UCB One nice and loud, because I've got music from Claire Leslie and Anne Wilson on the way very soon. So my name's Dave, and I was standing in for Bex on The Breakfast Show last week, and for a bit of fun, I introduced a breakfast show game called Positivity Ping Pong. This, I feel, is not groundbreaking. However, it is a good game to potentially play in the car with a friend, or maybe with your youngster if you're doing the school run. Essentially, two competitors go back and forth with positive words. If you repeat, stumble, or pause too long, a point goes to the other player. Here is a trial run with producer Tom, just to give you a sense of how it works.
1: And it's just words of positive affirmation. Full sentences or single words?
0: Single words, please. All right. Okay. Ready for round one of Positivity Ping Pong?
1: Yes.
0: Here we go. I'll start off happy.
1: Brilliant.
0: Cheerful.
1: Great.
0: Glorious.
1: Terrific.
0: Content.
1: Spiffing.
0: Magnificent.
1: Sherpy.
0: Guess fine.
1: Magnesium.
0: Oh, no. I was trying to say magnanimous. How do you say that word?
1: Magnanimous?
0: Yes.
1: Magnanimous.
0: And it came out as magnesium.
1: Oh,
0: you win that.
1: Have
0: one.
1: I won?
0: That's
1: one,
0: your point. Magnanimous. Truly a difficult word to say. As you can tell there, I panicked. You can't panic in this game. You have to stay calm, keep a cool head, and you'll be just fine. That is Positivity Ping Pong, and it's yours for free, anytime you might need it.

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What a fabulous songwriter she is, JJ Heller, and To Be a Child Again on UCB1, building up your faith for everyday life, even at 2:55 on a Monday morning. If you ever want to get in touch with the show, by the way, you can email dave@ucb.co.uk. Tell me who you are, where in the world you're listening, why you're up at this time of the day, and I'll give you a shout out tomorrow on the show at a similar time, if that's okay. Well, coming up in the next hour of the programme, we've got Bible teaching from our friend Bernie Dimet and the very first play of a brand new record of the week from Sofika, which is very exciting. But now, taking you up to your news at 3 o'clock, it's Matthew Parker.

0: It's John Mark, Johnny Mark McMillan with Ancient Love on UCB One. How are we doing? It's almost 3 minutes past three. And I'm Dave, keeping you going on the night shift as we start a new week together. Oh, and by the way, the weather's going to be getting way better when we get to sort of Wednesday, Thursday. Much warmer. Which is going to feel lovely after quite a chilly week or so. So as we start the week together, here are some Bible verses to consider from Philippians. I was reading these last week and they always take me back. These are the words of the Apostle Paul, who says, "Do nothing out of selfish ambition or vain conceit. Rather, in humility, value others above yourselves, not looking to your own interests, but each of you to the interests of others." I mean, this is countercultural, world-changing stuff, isn't it? "In your relationships with one another, have the same mindset as Christ Jesus, who, being in very nature God, did not consider equality with God something to be used to his own advantage. Rather, he made himself nothing by taking the very nature of a servant." So as we serve others, we are becoming more like Jesus. And that's what we need. That's what the world needs. I was thinking today, do you know what? If you just made someone some toast in your house, that could really make a difference. For some reason, I don't know why, if someone else makes me a slice of toast, obviously butters it, bit of jam on, or Marmite, it just tastes way better. What small thing can you do to bless someone else? How can you serve someone and take on the same mindset as Jesus? What a challenge.
1: I know I got a tendency to think tomorrow is my enemy. God, I wish that trusting you was my first instinct. There's a million ways it could go south, a couple hundred where it all works out.

future, I get in

Just You and Hyper Fenton on UCB One with Glow Stick. It's coming up to 13 minutes past three. Now, Christians, followers of Jesus, love to talk about having quiet time. You've got to get your quiet time in. What's that about? What is this quiet time? Okay, I think possibly by branding it this way, maybe that's not always the most helpful thing, but being alone with God, getting away from screens, getting away from other people as well, like Jesus did, finding a quiet place. It might be, you know, a room in our house, might be going for a walk somewhere, being on our own, but drawing close to God. That is, it is precious. It's important. It's life-giving. It can be the best bit of our day, as Max Licardo says. Let me read a little bit of a devotional he shared last week. Some of us have tried to have a daily quiet time, with God, and have not been successful. And all of us are busy, so we let others tell us what God is saying. Isn't that why we pay preachers? Isn't that why we read Christian books? If that's your approach, your spiritual experiences are secondhand. Do you do that with other parts of your life? Vacation? Romance? Eating? I don't think so. There are certain things that no one can do for you. When God asks for your attention, He doesn't want you to send a substitute. He invites you to vacation in His splendor. He invites you to feel the touch of His hand. He invites you to feast at His table. He wants to spend time with you. And with a little training, your time with God can be the highlight of your day. Good thoughts from Max Licardo.

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It's a good workout track, isn't it? Next Chapter with Sweet Salvation. Playing that for all the runners listening, all the joggers, all the runners, all the marathon lovers. I've got a friend called Sam who last weekend did an ultra marathon, 49 kilometres. It took him 5 hours, and that's his idea of a good time. It makes no sense to me. On the way, we've got Bible teaching from our friend Bernie Diamond, bringing us a different perspective and a message for you. It feels like you're living through the storms of life right now. So do stick around for Bernie. First, the music from Marizu and Social Club Misfits.

0: So that is Smarizu with Waiting on UCB One, and it's approaching 3:30 on your Monday morning. My name's Dave, here until 5 o'clock, and I've got music from Sam Bailey and Eli Gable on the way, plus the very first play of a brand new record of the week from Sofika. Now though, let's catch up with our friend Bernie Diamond, bringing us a different perspective and Bible teaching about dealing with the storms of life. Here's Bernie.
1: Hey, I'm really excited to be starting a new series this week on the program that I've called On Solid Ground. Now, I have to tell you, I am definitely a land lover. I like to have terra firma under my feet. In particular, I don't like being out on the water, on the ocean. In fact, the more firma, the less terra, if you get my drift. I have this basic theory that if God had meant us to be out on the ocean, he would have given us gills, or at the very least, steering wheels and rudders, right? And for me, there's nothing more terrifying than being out on a stormy ocean. I'd much rather be standing on solid ground looking out at the stormy ocean than being out there on it. And yet it seems that in life we do travel through stormy oceans and we do have to live through those storms. That's one of the central dilemmas of life, surviving those storms. In fact, not just surviving them, but learning to ride through them with a peace and a confidence because, well, they happen. It's just the way things are. What we really want is we want solid ground under our feet. But it's not always possible. Or is it? That's the dilemma. Dealing with the storms of life. I remember when I was a young boy, I sailed in a ship from Australia to Europe. It was a 4-week trip each way through the Suez Canal. And it was such a long way. I was only 4 or 5 years old. And along the way, I remember to this day, we had some huge storms. And this great ocean liner rolled around like you can't believe. There were ropes in the corridors to hang on to. I've never forgotten those storms. I was so seasick and I was very, very afraid, even though it was such a big ship. And you'd go up on the deck and you'd look out the porthole or if you dared go out onto the deck, and these massive waves, they were like buildings, would come towards the ship and just toss it around. It was pitching around in this fearsome ocean. And for me, there's nothing as frightening as that angry sea and the violent storm. And when the ground, as it were, is moving under your feet. Now, for some people, life seems to be a constant storm. The ground under their feet is never solid. Always some fear and uncertainty, and they never quite figure it out. And many of these people even believe in God. And yet life seems to be this endless storm. The question is, how do I get some solid ground under my feet? Well, that's what we're going to be exploring in this series that I've called On Solid Ground, starting right here and now. Now, today, we're just going to head out onto the ocean with some fishermen and take a look at what it was like for them. These fishermen were disciples. They were followers of Jesus. Remember, they're seasoned fishermen. They've been doing this all their lives. Let's have a look at how they handled the storm. Luke chapter 8, beginning at verse 22. One day, Jesus says to his disciples, "Let's go over the other side of the lake." So they get out in the boat and set out. As they sail, Jesus falls asleep, and this squall comes down on the lake so that the boat was being swamped, and they were in great danger. And the disciples went to him and woke him and said, "Master, Master, we're going to drown." He got up. He rebuked the wind and the raging waters, and the storm subsided, and all was calm. "Where's your faith?" he asked the disciples. In fear and amazement, they asked one another, "Who is this? He commands even the winds and the water, and they obey him." Now, these fishermen, they were afraid because they knew the terrible consequences of the storm swamping their boat. Now, it may sound a bit silly, but, well, they wouldn't have had to worry about those consequences if they were fish, if they had gills and fins, because it's not dangerous for a fish to fall into the ocean, or in this case, the lake. But people, albeit fishermen, well, that's a whole different story. We fall into a stormy sea and we end up drowning. And that's what their fear was all about. That's why they panicked. And when we're in the middle of a storm, that's what our fear is all about. It's the fear of being swamped. It's the fear of losing our grip. It's the fear of drowning. I never cease to be amazed in life the different circumstances that this world, this life on this planet seems to be able to conjure up and hurl at me in the form of a storm. The tensions, the opposition, the challenges, and sometimes they come so rapidly, one after the other, that no matter how strong or resilient we are, it feels like we're being swamped. And here's the bottom line for you and me. Just as with those fishermen, we're made to live on solid ground, not in the ocean. We're not made to live out on that stormy ocean in fear of drowning 24/7. Even though that sometimes

We're land lovers, the lot of us, but we need to know how to ride that storm. Seen people where storms seem to go on half a lifetime, others who manage to have precious few, but as resilient as a character I am, I have had to learn how to ride a storm with confidence. Are you with me? Otherwise you end up drowning. Look at that passage again. One day, Jesus says to his disciples, let's go over to the other side of the lake. So they get in the boat, they sail, he falls asleep, a squall comes down and hits them so that the boat is being swamped and they're in danger. And the disciples went and woke him and said, Master, Master, we're going to drown. He gets up, he rebukes the wind, the raging waters, the storm subsides, all is calm. And he goes, well, where's your faith? In fear and amazement, they ask one another, who is this? How can he command even the winds and the water? And they obey him. See, to them it was startling and surprising. It's not a myth. This is historical fact. It's easy to write this off as some fable, but it's never meant to be that. With all my heart, I believe it's a historical record. And these fishermen go, this is amazing. It's something completely new. They've never seen it before. Now, they learned some things about God that day. In fact, they learned three things. They discovered that God was in the boat with them, that he had both the will and the means of doing the impossible, of calming the storm and saving them from it. And thirdly, almost the most incongruous thing of all, they discovered that safely riding out the storm was a matter of faith. Now, this week and next week on the program, we're going to meet some people who learned that in their lives. So you just can't memorize those three dot points and go, I'm ready, bring on the storms, I can do this. Because you don't learn this sipping pina coladas by the pool. You don't learn this by memorizing three dot points. You have to learn this only one way, the hard way, by getting in the boat and being hit by the storm and exercising your faith. So that's why over these next couple of weeks on the program, we're going to learn what this means in our lives. It's riveting stuff. So make sure you join me each and every day.

So give him glory in the

0: Hope on the Horizon. It's Sam Bailey on UCB One, coming up to 3:45. How are we doing? Are you excited and pumped up for some new music? Because it's now time for the very first play of our brand new record of the week. And if you like your kind of electro pop, your sort of Europop sound, I think you'll appreciate this song, because Sofika from Germany is back with a track called Under the Same Sky. She describes this song as quite a philosophical song that she wrote at a songwriting camp for the Eurovision Song Contest. Maybe Sofika can redeem Eurovision. Who knows? Anyway, I think you're going to really enjoy this song, Under the Same Sky from Sofika.
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0: Under the Same Sky. It's our record of the week from Sofika, who is always aiming to connect deeply with her listeners, exploring themes of hope, love and faith through her music. What a catchy tune that is, and you'll be hearing it feature throughout all the different shows on UCB One as we head through the week. Got music from Natalie Lane and Joel Vaughan lined up, but first of all, let's take a moment to stop and consider the character of our God.
1: Hi, Andy Elms here from Great Big Life. I love it in 1 John 4, where it simply says, God is love. You see, when God introduces himself, he gives you another name for who he is. We need to understand that love isn't something that God does. Rather, it's who he is. God is love. Turn it around, love is God. And if we want to know God in a deeper way, we need to understand that what Paul teaches about love in 1 Corinthians, at the same moment, he's introducing us to God. Let me give you an example. Let's change that word together today. God is patient. God is kind. God doesn't envy. God doesn't boast. God isn't proud. The list goes on. And then it ends with this. God never fails. You see, God doesn't love. He is love. Today, no God, no love. It's the same thing.

Church Bells from Natalie Lane. Really hope you made it to church over the weekend. If you can find a Bible-believing church where the gospel is preached faithfully, man, you are in the right place. And ideally, they serve good tea and good donuts before a Sunday service as well, although that's not essential. It's a nice bonus, though, as well. All right, a packed-out hour coming up after 4 o'clock. We're going to learn some new words together. We're going to have a limerick, I believe. Also, some thoughts from H.G. Wells as well. Highbrow stuff.

I don't think I'm ever not going to enjoy that song. That's Blanca with Worthy. Did I just use a double negative? I don't know, whatever. The point is, it's a brilliant song. And hopefully you think so too. Hello, good morning. 4:05 on your Monday. And it's Dave warming things up for Bex, who's got your breakfast show from 5:00. Hope you had a fantastic weekend. Maybe there was a particularly joyful moment. Can you think of a time where your heart was just brimming with joy? And you can almost say, my heart feels full. Maybe it was on your wedding day or at the birth of a child, or maybe you've just got a new job. You had a really good time with a friend. Maybe your football team had just won the Premier League, I don't know, or the FA Cup, perhaps. You know, joy is it's one of the fruits of the Spirit, isn't it? As followers of Jesus, we should be experiencing joy in our lives. But sometimes in this inward-looking, more and more narcissistic culture we live in, I think that we can find our hearts start to shrink and our capacity to have love for God, love for other people, and for joy, indeed, deteriorates, it decreases. And I think the challenge for us is to push back against this with everything we've got. We need to be people of love.

0: That is the sound of Cass and I Go Where You Go on UCB One. And the goal for this week, the challenge that we're laying down, is to increase our capacity as followers of Jesus for love of God and for love of people. In fact, that's what Jesus said. Love the Lord your God with all your heart, all your soul, all your mind, all your strength, and love your neighbor as yourself. Those are the two most important commandments. But isn't it interesting? H.G. Wells once said this: is it any wonder that to this day, this Galilean, as in talking about Jesus, is too much for our small hearts? Maybe recently you felt your heart shrinking. You've closed yourself off from friendships, from relationships, from playing an active role in your church. Why don't you take a moment to stop and pause and pray that God would open you up to serving once again, opening you up to love others and love him better, because that's what you are made for. Let's continue in this moment of reflection. Let's pray with our night blessing. This is written by the pastor and writer Malcolm Duncan, and it's shared by Danielle.
1: May you walk in grace. Through this season, take time to let God remind you of your fragility and his strength.

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my mind. Toby Mac and Forrest Frank with Heaven on My Mind, coming up to 4:25. It's Monday. GCSE time has started, but teenagers, don't be downhearted. Just try your best for this arduous test. Read the question, you won't be outsmarted. That was a limerick about GCSEs. And here is a fascinating fact, your early morning eye-opener. This could come in handy in geography. You've got a geography GCSE or A-level or higher paper. I did not know this, and I did geography A-level back in the day. So apparently, a thunderstorm called Hector the Convector, see what they've done there, arrives every day at 3 p.m. Most thunderstorms are unpredictable, but not Hector. Thanks to a microclimate over the Tiwi Islands, off the coast of northern Australia, Hector arrives every day at 3 p.m. from September through to March. Did you know that? There's the same storm every day? Just off the coast of northern Australia. Fascinating. Hector the Convector. Remarkable.

Nona with Find My Way Home on UCB One. Good morning, it's Dave here, keeping you company until 5 o'clock. Now, we know the saying, good things come to those that wait. Wasn't that the tagline for Guinness back in the day? Anyway, speaking of which, a man who set a Guinness World Record as the fastest person to complete the Three Peaks Challenge by cycling has finally been given a certificate to prove it. More than 40 years after the event, Steve Poulton, who is 79 years old, cycled up Ben Nevis, Scarfell Pike and Snowdon in just under 42 hours in 1980. Goodness me. The record only appeared in the Guinness Book of World Records in 1993. And he only just received a certificate. That's remarkable. He said it's the end of a story or it's the beginning of a new story. He's revealed that he's making plans to cycle across Australia to celebrate his 80th birthday. Well done, Steve. Credit where credit is due. He finally got his certificate. And I was thinking, I mean, who in your life do you know that really needs to be thanked? Maybe there's someone who did something really kind a while back that blessed you, and maybe you just didn't follow it through with a good thank you. I don't think it's ever too late to show someone appreciation. I think that's a good step forward.

one common face of the Father. 20 to 5 now. So I'm very blessed in that my parents are both still alive and they're both still together as well. But strangely, my mum came up to visit us last weekend and my dad came up separately this weekend, which is fantastic. However, it does mean that we've had to do lots of panic cleaning. You know what it's like when you've got someone coming round and you suddenly realise that you haven't, you know, cleaned the downstairs loo for too long? You know what it's like when you realise you haven't hoovered the lounge for too long? There is a word, apparently, to describe this feeling, this panic cleaning. Scurry funge. Scurry funge means to hastily tidy a house. I've never heard of this word before, but I've certainly been embracing scurry funging in recent times. Maybe you have too. It's amazing how efficiently we can tidy when someone's coming over.

0: It's Brandon Heath, not Brandon Lake, Brandon Heath with Gospel Truth on UCB One. Now, it's been pretty chilly recently, but the weather is going to be progressively warming up as we get into this week. And by Wednesday, Thursday, Friday, we're going to have temperatures up in the mid-20s for parts of the UK, which is going to feel very, very welcome indeed. We look forward to that. Now, some really encouraging words in UCB's daily devotional, The Word for Today. This could be the Monday motivation that you need to hear.
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2: The worst failure is failure to try. It's impossible to live successfully without taking risks. Leo Buscaglia wrote, "To laugh is to risk appearing the fool. To weep is to risk appearing sentimental. To reach out to another is to risk involvement. To place your ideas, your dreams, before the crowd is to risk being called naive. To love is to risk not being loved in return. To live is to risk dying. To hope is to risk despair, and to try is to risk failure. But risks must be taken, because the greatest hazard in life is to risk nothing. Only the person who risks is truly free." Franklin Roosevelt spent much of his life battling illness and was confined to a wheelchair. Yet he became one of America's greatest presidents. He said, "It's common sense to take a method and try it. If it fails, admit it frankly and try another. But above all, try something." In The Pursuit of Excellence, Ted W. Engstrom gave this advice about the importance of trying. "Starting today, you can begin to enjoy using and developing your gifts. If you've always wanted to write, then write something. A short article, a poem, an account of your vacation. Write it as if it were going to be published. Then, submit it somewhere. If you're a photographer, gather your best pictures together and submit them as entries in a contest. If you think you're a fair tennis player or golfer, enter some tournaments and see how you do. You may not win the top prize, but think how much you'll learn and experience just by trying. The worst failure is failure to try.

It's Sam Bowman, and it's time for me to say ta-ra. Thank you so much for listening. I'm back on the show midnight to 5 tomorrow. Have a wonderful Monday. Bex has got your breakfast show after 5 o'clock and taking you up to your news headlines. It's the brilliant Moses Brothers with The Fight.

It is Lindy in Eresford for your Monday morning. Hello, I'm Bex. It's great to have your company. Did you get up to much on the weekend? It's still a bit misery, isn't it? But I have good news. Yes, warmer weather is on the way, apparently, at some point this week. But things I do know that are on the way, I've got 10-minute Bible talks for you, plus your cryptic crossword clue, and, oh, am I overreacting?

0: as Jenna Brancart for your Monday morning. Now, for the past 26 years, a single mother has been helping to raise orphans. She has fostered more than 500 children. She's still going strong after 26 years. What's even more amazing is that she is a barn owl. Yes, this very remarkable barn owl in British Columbia by the name of Casper has been living in an orphaned wildlife rehabilitation centre and has been looking after the little chicks that come into her care, more than 500 orphaned babies. They watch her fly, hunt, react to the world around them and enable them to then be able to go out into the wild with a chance of survival. A trusted mum for the last 26 years. I think it's just that reminder that to be a mother is not just a biological thing. For this amazing owl, she has fostered 500 little chicks, taught them how to live, how to survive. So what does that look like in your life today to help those around you survive, thrive in their lives as a mother or a father? Whether that's spiritually, as a step parent, as an aunt and uncle, or as a mentor.
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That is Jemima Nash. Be a Monday morning. I mean, May is just flying past. Can you believe we're already halfway over May? June is going to be here before you know it, and the 27th of June is a day you want to put in your calendar. If you don't have any plans, well, you do now, because it is our 40th birthday. Yes, UCB is celebrating 40 years, and we want you to be a part of that, of what God has been doing over those 40 years, and looking ahead to what he might do, or could do, or will do in the coming 40 years. So, it's very simple. You can book your ticket now. Head to ucb.co.uk/onestorylive. They are £10 plus booking fee, but it is well worth it. It's all happening at the Bethel Convention Centre in West Bromwich, so you need to be able to get there as well. But as I say, it's very simple, ucb.co.uk/onestorylive. We'll see you there on the 27th of June.

0: 90s for King of Country and Taylor Hill for your Monday morning. That was a song that came out a few years ago. I don't know if you've ever heard it. It was by Kat Burns. It was People Pleaser. And it was all about the issues that it's brought up in her life when she's just been trying to be a people pleaser. You find yourself quite often that struggle to say no, looking for approval, actively avoiding conflict, but actually it ends up worse for you. You're not alone. No, this actually goes back all the way through history. It's something that Proverbs 29 is looking at, and particularly how we can combat that as we join Keith Simon with 10 Minute Bible Talks.
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3: I'm Keith Simon.
4: My guess is that, like me, you are an addict. No, I'm not addicted to alcohol or drugs, and I hope you're not either. But I am addicted to something that is just as deadly, if not more so. My name is Keith, and I'm addicted to approval. It's true. I look for the approval of other people. I want them to think well of me. I want to be respected in their eyes. I want them to trust my motives. I feel like I need other people's approval to feel good about myself. Can you identify? Is there somebody in your life that you find yourself performing for? Someone that you need their approval? I tell you what, anybody who is addicted to approval knows that it is exhausting. I might be the one admitting it today, but I'm pretty sure I'm not the only one who is addicted to approval. I think that describes all of us to one degree or another. We want to be liked. We want to be accepted. We want to be respected. We want to fit in. But here's the problem. The Bible calls it a trap. Proverbs 29:25 says, "Fear of man will prove to be a snare." Let's stop there for a second. The fear of man, that's the need for approval from others, the need to fit in, the need to be liked. And it is going to be a snare. As Admiral Akbar famously put it, it's a trap. And it's one we easily are caught into. You might not even realize it, but the more you base your life on other people's opinion, the more trapped you become. But how does this trap actually work? What are the ways that the fear of man snares us and pulls us away from the life God has called us to live? Let me give you three. The first way the fear of man traps us is by leading us to compromise. We end up doing things we know are wrong just to please people or just to fit in. I mean, think about Peter. He's one of the disciples, and on the night Jesus was arrested, Peter was asked by a servant girl, "Aren't you one of his disciples?" And in that moment, Peter knew what was right. He had just sworn to Jesus he would never deny him, but the fear of what people think, the fear of being rejected or punished, overwhelmed him. So Peter compromised, and he denied Jesus three times. The fear of man led Peter to choose people's approval over his commitment to Christ. Now contrast that story of Peter with the Apostle Paul, who says in Galatians 1:10, "Am I now trying to win the approval of human beings or of God? Or am I trying to please people?" He writes, "If I am still trying to please people, I would not be a servant of Christ." See, Paul understood the trap of pleasing people, and he refused to fall into it. He wasn't willing to compromise his faith, even when others pressured him to do so. Paul knew that pleasing God mattered far more than fitting with people, and you couldn't do both. That's why he said, "If I was trying to please people, I wouldn't be a servant of Christ." You can't serve both God and money at the same time, Jesus said. And Paul is kind of building on that principle by saying you can't live for the approval of people and the approval of God at the same time. Because when we live for others' approval, we compromise our integrity, our faith, our values, just to make them happy. So it's the fear of man that leads us to say yes when we know we should say no. It makes us deny our convictions or avoid standing up for what's right or shrink back from boldness. We compromise who we are because we fear what others think about us. The second way the fear of man traps us is through exhaustion. It keeps us running on an endless treadmill, constantly trying to meet other people's expectations. And no matter how hard we try, it's never enough. Proverbs calls the fear of man a snare for a reason. It traps you like an animal caught in a hidden net. And no matter how much you struggle, you can't get free. When you're addicted to approval, you're always performing. You're always trying to live up to other people's standards. But here's the thing. People's approval is a moving target. You can't satisfy everyone. You'll wear yourself out trying. It's like running on a treadmill. I mean, you're moving, you're working hard, but you're not actually getting anywhere. The harder you chase after people's approval, the more trapped you feel, the more exhausted you become. The fear of man keeps you in a cycle of trying to be everything to everyone, and it drains you spiritually, emotionally, and even physically. The truth is that people-pleasing never leads to rest. It just leaves you tired and anxious and feeling like you're never going to be enough. Finally, the fear of man traps you by making you ignore the only approval that truly matters, and that's God's approval. We get so caught up in what other people think of us that we forget that the most important opinion is God's opinion. Think about it this way. Not all approval is equal. I mean, imagine a sixth grader called me an ugly, smelly doofus. That wouldn't bother me, right? But what if my wife called me that? Well, I'd care more. Why? Well, because the more important the person is, the more their opinion matters. The same is true when it comes to approval. And I think this is true for most of our approval addictions. It's not just about getting approval. It's about whose approval you're getting. But here's the reality. God's opinion of us is the one that matters most. He's the creator of the universe. His opinion is eternal, unchanging, and true. Why do we care about the fleeting opinions of people who will forget what we said tomorrow? Why are we so desperate to please people who change their minds all the time when the God who knows us and loves us has already approved of us in Christ? See, Paul understood this. In 1 Corinthians 4, he says, I care very little if I am judged by you or any human court. Indeed, I do not even judge myself. My conscience is clear, but that does not make me innocent. It is the Lord who judges me. Paul didn't

0: gives us the solution. Let's hear what the second half says. It says, fear of man will prove to be a snare, but whoever trusts in the Lord is kept safe. The key to freedom from this trap is trust, trusting in God's approval instead of other people's. When we trust in the Lord, we're safe. Safe from the constant need of validation. Safe from the constant pressure to conform. Safe from the exhaustion of running on the treadmill of approval. So how do we break free from the addiction to approval? How do we stop fearing what people think and start trusting in the Lord? I think it begins with changing our focus. Instead of constantly worrying about what others think of you, ask, who does God say that I am? If you're in Christ, you're loved, you're chosen, you're forgiven, you're secure. Do you believe that? Are you still living as though other people's opinions define you? Think about how often you adjust yourself to fit in. Are you making decisions based on what you know is right, or are you letting fear of rejection steer your choices? Are you speaking up when you should, or staying silent because it's easier? These are hard questions, but they're important if you want to break free from the snare of people-pleasing. It's also important to recognize that breaking free from the snare of human approval won't happen all at once. It's a daily choice to trust God. So start small. Look for opportunities each day to live for God's approval, even when it's uncomfortable. It might mean speaking the truth when you'd rather stay silent. It might mean standing firm in your convictions when others pressure you to compromise. As you begin to trust God in these smaller areas, you'll find your faith growing stronger. So ask yourself, what would it look like if I lived only for God's approval? How would your life change? If you stopped caring so much about others' thought, would you speak differently or act differently? What kind of freedom could you experience if you were no longer caught up in the snare of people-pleasing? Finally, just pray. Ask God to help you trust Him more. Pray for the strength to let go of other people's opinions and rest in His approval. The Holy Spirit is there to guide you. He'll give you the courage to live boldly for God rather than for people. Don't try to do this on your own. Lean on Him. See, the fear of man is a trap, and if we're honest, it's a trap many of us have fallen into. We get stuck in the endless cycle of trying to make everyone happy. And in that process, we lose sight of what really matters, which is God's approval. The good news is there's a way out. Trusting in the Lord leads to safety. It frees us from the need for constant validation. It frees us from the need to conform to other people's expectation. It frees us from the exhaustion of chasing after approval. So ask yourself, am I living for the approval of people or of God? And if, like me, you find you're still stuck in that snare, remember this. Jesus has already given you all the approval you'll ever need. Through Him, you're loved and accepted and secure. You don't have to chase after anyone else's opinion. God's opinion is the one that matters most, and He loves you. Trust in the Lord, and you'll find the freedom and peace that comes from knowing you're safe in His love. No more traps, no more fear, just the freedom to live boldly for His glory. Amen.
1: Amen. Thank you so much for that, Keith. If you want to know more, you can, of course, head to 10minutebibletalks.com.

0: Loving this new one from Caleb Meekham. Needs reminding for your Monday morning. And here's a thought for you on that.
1: Hi, my name's Peter Anderson, pastor at City on the Hill Church in Edinburgh. In Romans chapter 8, verse 30, the Apostle Paul wrote, "Those whom he predestined, he also called. And those whom he called, he also justified. And those whom he justified, he also glorified." Predestined speaks of how God had a plan for you since the beginning. Called and justified speaks of how God changed your life when you put your faith in Jesus. And glorified speaks of how in the future we'll be like Jesus with no more sin. Amazingly, when the Bible says he also glorified, it speaks in the past tense, as if it's already done. For us, glorification is in our future. But for God, who's outside of time, it's already as good as done. You ever wonder if you're going to make it? He doesn't. God will finish what he started in your life.
0: Some encouragement, I'm sure, needed for a Monday morning. But how does that change your outlook on the rest of the week?

It is Jervis Campbell for your Monday morning. We're about to get the latest with the news. Then I will have On This Day in Church History plus Word for Today and, of course, your cryptic crossword clue all on the way.

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2: From the Sky News Centre at 6, Andy Burnham's expected to address business leaders today as he plots his route back to Westminster. The Greater Manchester Mayor's hinted at challenging Sir Keir Starmer if he's selected for and wins the Makerfield by-election. What do voters there make of his chances?
3: Definitely happy to vote for Andy Burnham. My worry is, though, that it's a lot of reform, but, you know, he's got our vote.
4: You're going to be voting for someone who's not going to be here, so it won't be his priority. I think that's what people are thinking.
5: Andy Burnham seemed to be a fantastic candidate, and we really hope he wins.
2: The constituency largely voted for Brexit. Potential Burnham rival Wes Streeting's already said he'd like to rejoin the EU. Donald Trump's warned Iran the clock is ticking as talks to end the conflict stall. The US president's told reporters in Tehran will have a very bad time if no deal is agreed, following reports Washington and Israel are stepping up preparations for renewed strikes. The World Health Organization has declared a global health emergency over an Ebola outbreak in Central Africa. More than 80 deaths have been linked to the virus in the Democratic Republic of Congo. Alan Gonzalez from Doctors Without Borders explains what the charity is doing to help.
6: They're receiving patients that had been exposed to patients that are quite suspected of Ebola in the different areas. And they're being working on the clock to try to respond to this in the location where we are and in other locations as well.
2: It seems East Ayrshire is the most affordable location in the UK for first-time buyers. Bank of Scotland have found the average price of a property in the area is just over £147,000. West Ham have edged closer to Premier League relegation after a 3-1 defeat at Newcastle. A point for Spurs at Chelsea tomorrow is likely to be enough to send them down. And Aaron Rye has become the first Englishman to win golf's US PGA Championship since 1919. He finished 3 shots clear of the rest of the pack, with Rory McIlroy ending 5 off the pace. That's the latest. I'm Imani Rana.
7: Thank you so much for the latest there, Ambex. It's great to have your company for a Monday morning, taking a look at your weather. And it's sunshine and showers across much of the UK, with some heavy with hail and thunder. So you may want to grab the umbrella and a light coat, but it is feeling a little bit warmer than late, and it's going to get warmer as the week goes on. So that's some good news, but definitely grab the umbrella today. Why don't we start this hour by looking to the Gospel of Matthew.
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8: Therefore, go and make disciples of all nations, baptizing them in the name of the Father and of the Son and of the Holy Spirit. Matthew 28:19.

It is Fellowship Creative for your Monday morning. It is the 18th of May. Hello, I'm Bex. It's great to have your company. Hello's on the way, including your cryptic crossword clue, Am I Overreacting, which is basically a biblical Who Am I? And On This Day in Church History, coming up after this.

That is Lucy Grimble for your Monday morning. It is the 18th of May. On this day in church history, in 1847 was the death of Orthodox monk Makarios Glukharov. Now, he was a Russian missionary, went into Siberia. And what's interesting is he sat there, he watched the people assimilated to their culture, and he struggled to make any headway with any of the people there, but he found their dwellings lacking in good sanitation. So his way of serving them was to be a free cleaning service. Gradually, people came to respect him, opened up their minds, and many came to faith. He established schools where children were taught in their own language, and it honoured their culture. He also encouraged leading roles for women and girls, advocating re-establishment of female deacons of the first millennium. Keep in mind, this is in the 1800s. But it's just that reminder that so many times we look and go, oh, I will tell people what they need. But actually we look and go, well, actually, how the people that I want to share my faith with, how can I be serving them today?

0: And it's Spencer Olsen and Rachel Summers, new music on UCB One. Do you have a decision that you've got to make? Or maybe you know you need to do something and step out, but actually you're scared it's all going to go wrong. Yeah. I got a good friend who's going through this season in her life at the moment. She's like, I'm scared I'm going to make the wrong decision. I'm like, the wrong decision is no decision. By not doing anything, actually, you are failing. And something that Word for Today is exploring today. Actually, the worst failure is failing to try.
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2: The worst failure is failure to try. It's impossible to live successfully without taking risks. Leo Buscaglia wrote, "To laugh is to risk appearing the fool. To weep is to risk appearing sentimental. To reach out to another is to risk involvement. To place your ideas, your dreams, before the crowd is to risk being called naive. To love is to risk not being loved in return. To live is to risk dying. To hope is to risk despair, and to try is to risk failure. But risks must be taken, because the greatest hazard in life is to risk nothing. Only the person who risks is truly free." Franklin Roosevelt spent much of his life battling illness and was confined to a wheelchair. Yet he became one of America's greatest presidents. He said, "It's common sense to take a method and try it. If it fails, admit it frankly and try another. But above all, try something." In The Pursuit of Excellence, Ted W. Engstrom gave this advice about the importance of trying. Starting today, you can begin to enjoy using and developing your gifts. If you've always wanted to write, then write something. A short article, a poem, an account of your vacation. Write it as if it were going to be published. Then, submit it somewhere. If you're a photographer, gather your best pictures together and submit them as entries in a contest. If you think you're a fair tennis player or golfer, enter some tournaments and see how you do. You may not win the top prize, but think how much you'll learn and experience just by trying. The worst failure is failure to try.

As you honor, as you should be. Don't cover up those scars. That's your glory. That's your story. That's your beauty. Come as you honor, as you should be. Don't cover up those scars. That's your glory. That's your story. That's your beauty. Come as you honor, as you should be. Don't cover up those scars. That's your glory. That's your story. That's your beauty. Come as you honor, as you should be. Don't cover up those.

That is Joshua Lake-Smith for your Monday morning. A lot of half marathons happening, a lot of runs happening, and not just by humans. A 10-year-old goat became a very unexpected participant in the first half marathon in Newfoundland in Conception Bay South. Now, he had managed to escape his collar, join the field of 250 runners, and ran for roughly about 3 miles-ish. His appearance definitely grew some attention from both participants and spectators, but he managed to keep up, managed to make it to the finish line, and they officially recognised him by awarding him a finisher's medal before he was returned safely to his owners. But just imagine, you're doing a half marathon, you're like, okay, I've just got to keep going. That's a goat. Okay. Well, didn't have that on my bingo card for 2026, but there we are.

Thank you so much for putting on UCB One. Do you remember saving for something when you were younger? Like, it might have been a book, it might have been a holiday, but you know that joy that comes when you finally achieve your goal. This has been caught on CCTV. A young man was buying a PlayStation 5 and he was so overwhelmed by the fact that he finally had it that he was just like starting to tear up. And the store clerk was like, "Are you okay?" He's like, "I've just been saving for years for this." And I love the fact that the store clerk at this moment was like, "Okay, let's celebrate." Went out, gave him a big hug, and they sort of jumped around and just celebrated that very simple, small milestone. But it made a huge difference. That reminder that those small achievements, celebrating them, particularly when they come after a lot of patience and effort.

0: UCB News headlines at 6:30. I'm Peter Wooding. Andy Burnham's expected to give his first major speech since announcing his intention to stand for the Makerfield by-election later. The Mayor of Greater Manchester will speak to business leaders as he plots his route back to Westminster to potentially challenge Sir Keir Starmer's leadership. Donald Trump's warned the clock is ticking as talks to end the conflict stall. The US president's told reporters Tehran will have a very bad time if no deal is agreed, following reports Washington and Israel are stepping up preparations for renewed strikes. Health officials have urged countries, including the UK, not to ignore an outbreak of Ebola in the Democratic Republic of Congo. More than 80 deaths have been linked to the virus. And West Ham have edged closer to Premier League relegation after a 3-1 defeat at Newcastle. A point for Spurs at Chelsea tomorrow is likely to be enough to send them down. That's the latest UCB News headlines. Your next update in 30 minutes.
1: Thank you so much for the latest there, Peter Wooding. I'm Bex. It's great to have your company. Grab your umbrella as you head out the door. It's going to be sunshine and showers across much of the country. Some heavy with hail and thunder. A little bit drier and brighter if you're in the west, but that rain is definitely going to hit you a little later on. It's going to feel pretty average with temperatures. So a light jumper, a light jacket, and definitely an umbrella.
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0: It is 10th Avenue North for your Monday morning, just coming up to 25 to 7. I'm Bex, by the way. It's great to have your company. I have got a new record of the week for you on the way very soon. In the meantime,
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0: Today's word has 11 letters in it. It's a long one, kids. 11 letters. All right, here's your cryptic clue. Norm in event that's shifted for a subject of global attention. Okay, I'm going to take another sip of tea or coffee. We'll get this one, all right? Norm in event that's shifted for a subject of global attention. Okay, if you think you know what the word is, pop the word, your name, where you're from, into a WhatsApp and send it to 01 782 911 111, or email me, bex@ucb.co.uk. Norm in event that shifted for a subject of global attention. 11 letters, what could that word be?

It is Emma Blaze and Ada A on UCB1 for your Monday morning. Your cryptic crossword clue this morning had 11 letters in it. Your cryptic clue was norm in event that's shifted for a subject of global attention. A big congratulations going out to Jennifer in Switzerami. You are correct. Also, hello to Tim from Hilton. You are correct. And Graham in Amesbury, you are correct. Now, Chris from West Beach, it is not nomination, nor is it nationality. Oh, okay. All right. So 11 letters in this word. Your cryptic clue. Oh, sorry. A round of applause for those who did get it. Sorry. You can tell it's a Monday, right? Okay. So your less cryptic clue. So cryptic clue was norm in event that shifted for a subject of global attention. Your less cryptic clue is habitat or natural surroundings. What would you call that? They're natural. Okay. Think you know what the word is? Pop the word, your name, where you're from, into a WhatsApp and send it to 01 782 911 111, or email me bex@ucb.co.uk. Norm in event that shifted for a subject of global attention, a habitat or their natural surroundings. What would you call that?

It is Gable Price and Friends. For your Monday morning. And your cryptic crossword clue this morning had 11 letters in it. Your cryptic clue was norm in event that shifted for a subject of global attention. Your less cryptic clue was habitat or natural surroundings. Of course, the word I was looking for was environment. Oh, of course, norm in event that shifted around. It's an anagram. There you go. Big congratulations going to Karen in Madrid, Kate in Sizedon, Andrew in Holland on Sea, Sarah in Grantham, Ethel in Paisley, and Stephen, Audrey and Bailey in Moston in Manchester, all getting in touch with the correct answer. So a round of applause. How did you get on at home? Yeah? It's nice having that little less cryptic clue, isn't it? Just help you along the way. We'll be playing same time tomorrow. Got your new record of the week for you after this.

0: is Love and Dear for your Monday morning, and it is time for our record of the week. We're hearing from Sofika, who is a German-born singer-songwriter. Her sound is like Christian EDM. It's amazing. So this particular song, though, Under the Same Sky, is actually a song she wrote at a songwriting camp for Eurovision. Of course, we had Eurovision on over the weekend. We'll say no more on that. Australia is robbed, but it's fine. It's fine. We will come back stronger. It's just one of those things. It's too political. Anywho, I digress. So she wrote this song at a songwriting camp for Eurovision, but it was all about wanting to deeply connect those who listen to her songs with themes of hope, love, and faith. This is her song, Under the Same Sky.
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0: That is our record of the week, Sofika, Under the Same Sky. Written at a Eurovision songwriting camp. Now, we won't mention any more about the UK with Eurovision, but did you see what happened with the golf? Yeah. England's Aaron Ray has racked up a whole lot of firsts after winning the US PGA Championship, okay? So the first major title of his career. He is the first Englishman to win the Wanamaker Trophy in over a century, first non-American to triumph in a decade, and the first major champion to wear two gloves while he's playing, because that's how he learned when he was a kid. I love that. Managed to get himself in the lead, and honestly, it looked amazing to watch. On the 17th green, the longest of the whole week, 69-foot putt, which helped him, who had never previously finished top 10, to finish 5 under 65 and win the championship. He says, do you know what? I've been struggling to practice because of a neck injury. This just seems out of my wildest imagination that this could happen. But congratulations to Aaron Ray.
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About to head to the news, get the latest with Peter Wooding and UCB News. Then, am I overreacting? It's basically a biblical who am I with a bit of a twist.

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1: UCB News at 7 o'clock. I'm Peter Wooding. Andy Burnham's expected to address business leaders today as he plots his route back to Westminster. The Greater Manchester Mayor's hinted at challenging Sir Keir Starmer if he's selected for and wins the Makerfield by-election. What do voters there make of his chances?
2: Definitely happy to vote for Andy Burnham. My worry is, though, that it's a lot of reform, but, you know, he's got our vote.
3: You're going to be voting for someone who's not going to be here, so it won't be his priority. I think that's what people are thinking.
4: Andy Burnham seemed to be a fantastic candidate, and we really hope he wins.
1: The constituency largely voted for Brexit. Potential Burnham rival Wes Streeting's already said he'd like to rejoin the EU. The World Health Organization has declared a global health emergency over an Ebola outbreak in Central Africa. More than 80 deaths have been linked to the virus in the Democratic Republic of Congo. There are hundreds of cases there and a small number in neighboring Uganda. Alan Gonzalez from Doctors Without Borders explains what the charity is doing to help.
5: They're receiving patients that had been exposed to patients that are quite suspected of Ebola in the different areas. And they've been working on the clock to try to respond to this in the location where we are and in other locations as well.
1: Donald Trump's threatened Iran on Truth Social, saying the country better get moving fast or there won't be anything left of them. Talks between the US and Tehran have stalled again, with the American president warning the clock is ticking to reopen the Strait of Hormuz. A new permit system is being introduced in England next year to crack down on illegal rubbish dumping. It'll mean handlers will have to prove they're qualified to transport waste. And West Ham will be relegated from the Premier League if Tottenham beat Chelsea tomorrow. Their 3-1 defeat at Newcastle leaves them 2 points adrift of Spurs with one game left. That's the latest UCB news. Your next update in half an hour.
6: Thank you so much for the latest there, Peter Wooding. I'm Bex. It's great to have your company for a Monday morning. Taking a look at your weather, and sunshine and showers are the order of the day. Pretty much across the board, some heavy with hail and thunder, a little bit drier if you are in the west, but that rain is going to hit you later on. Temperatures about average, so light jumper, light coat, definitely an umbrella. Why don't we start this hour by looking to the Gospel of John.
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7: Very truly I tell you, whoever believes in me will do the works I have been doing, and they will do even greater things than these, because I am going to the Father. 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

0: This is Phil Jones with Forever. Just gone 5 minutes past seven. I'm Bex. It's great to have your company. Got loads still on the way, including, well, France serving up some meals for their students in an effort to cut hardship. I'm going to be diving into that with you very soon. But up next, well, am I overreacting? It's a biblical Who Am I with a bit of a twist. It's coming up after this. It's new music from Alyssa Fonguea. Chasing
1: if my
0: shadows.
1: Life is like a map, will I follow where you lead me? If I don't know where I'm at,

is new music from Alyssa Fungueo on UCB 1. Just coming up to 10 minutes past 7, it's time for Am I Overreacting? It's a biblical Who Am I with a bit of a twist. So here is today's Am I Overreacting? I've always felt like I'm living in the shadow of my older half-brother. No matter what, he is always perfect and never does anything wrong. He's this well-known preacher who's been travelling around telling everyone the kingdom of heaven is near. My mum and I went to go and visit him when he was nearby, but he refused to come out and see us and claimed that everyone in the room was more of his family than us. I mean, he was recently arrested and is looking at being killed on the cross. I was kind of following, but do you know what? I kind of deserted him. Even though he says he's the son of God, no one can come back from the dead, so I kind of ran away. Am I overreacting? Who is that from the Bible? I think you know. Pop your answer, your name, where you're from, into a WhatsApp and send it to 01782 911 111, or email me, Bex at ucb.co.uk.

0: Monday morning. I meant to say, with Am I Overreacting today, you have got until 20 past to get your answer in. Who was today's Am I Overreacting? While you think about that, here's a thought for you.
1: Hi, I'm Gaynor van der Burton from FitFish, the Christian wellbeing organisation. At university, when there was a deadline, of the six of us in my house, two of us just couldn't knuckle down. Our rooms were messy most of the time, but in that period leading up to a deadline, we'd suddenly find time to tidy them, or we'd go to the cinema, anything but getting our work done. What do you procrastinate over? Procrastination wastes our brain energy and prevents us from reaching our potential that God has called us to. So try a few things to help. Make the rewards more immediate. If you've got a favourite coffee shop, you might only allow yourself to go there after you finish your weekly accounts. Must be something specific that you only do when you finish the task that you've been trying to avoid. And then make the consequences of not doing something matter sooner than they would otherwise. Accountability with a friend can really help with this. So stop procrastination and choose life.
0: Thank you so much for that, Kana. How often do we procrastinate? The interesting thing is you get more enjoyment from the little rewards after you do the thing than if you do the thing before you do the thing you're supposed to do. Yeah, it made more sense in my head. I will have the answer for today's Am I Overreacting coming up after this.

It is Caitlin Danos for your Monday morning. I'm Bex. It's great to have your company. If you are just joining, I've been playing a little game called Am I Overreacting? It's biblical, who am I? With a bit of a twist, basically written in the form of someone who's submitting to the Reddit feed, Am I Overreacting? Anywho, here was today's one. I've always felt like I'm living in the shadow of my older half-brother. No matter what, he is always perfect and never does anything wrong. He's a well-known preacher and has been travelling around telling everyone the kingdom of heaven is near. Even my mother and I went to visit him while he was nearby, but he refused to come out and see us and claimed that everyone else in the room was more of his family than us. He's recently been arrested and is looking at being killed on a cross. I was following him, but I ran away when he was arrested. As even though he says he's the Son of God, no one can come back from the dead. Now, it could have been two, because Jesus had some brothers, okay? Let's just say Mary and Joseph, they're like the J names, okay? So Jesus, James, and you're Jude. The brother I was talking about was James. Oh, I know. I could have made it a little bit more obvious. I do apologize to Kevin and family in Isle of Lewis. You were so close. It was not Jude. It was, in fact, James. He's an interesting person when you look at him. Because when Jesus was doing his ministry, James was the one that was like, oh, who are you? What are you? Like, you're like some kind of big brother. Like, you know, the typical younger brother, if you will. But actually, it was post-resurrection that James really started his ministry and started to, it was obviously always one of his disciples, but really stepped into that. And it's really fascinating when you actually look at the book of James and you read it through the lens of living in the shadow of a big brother who was literally the Son of God. And you're like, wow, he could have gone really bitter, but no, he chose, and he chose Jesus. And his whole thing about faith and works and how that all comes together. And it's like, yes, you're saved by grace, but part of that change in your life means that the fruits of your life change. And a lot of people think that the book of James and Romans can kind of clash, but actually when you read them together, it makes sense. We are saved by grace, but it's that transformation in our lives that leads to the outworking of fruits and works in our lives. But there you go. I always wonder, like, it's one of those people where, like, you know, when you get to heaven, you're like, oh, I want to meet Paul. I want to meet James. I want to know how he managed with a brother that was so perfect. I mean, could you imagine growing up with that? Oy vey.

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1: It is Major for your Monday morning, just coming up to 7:30. Congratulations, RJ just got in touch with the correct answer for Am I Overreacting. So a bit of a round of applause. I do apologise. Vloggings will be administered. All right. I'm going to go away and think about it. I'm going to get the latest with Peter Wooding after this.

0: UCB News headlines at 7:30. I'm Peter Wooding. Nominations closed today for Labour's candidate for the Makerfield by-election as Andy Burnham plots his route back to Westminster. The Mayor of Greater Manchester's hinted at challenging the Prime Minister for his job, a potential contest where Streeting has confirmed he'd be a part of. Donald Trump threatened Iran on Truth Social, saying the country better get moving fast or there won't be anything left of them. Talks between the US and Tehran have stalled again, with the American president warning the clock is ticking to reopen the Strait of Hormuz. A charity's warning failings in diagnosis and support for those suffering from dementia have now become routine in the UK. Alzheimer's Society says patients are being missed at every stage. And a new permit system is being introduced in England next year to crack down on illegal rubbish dumping. It'll mean handlers will have to prove they're qualified to transport waste. That's the latest UCB News headlines. Your next update in 30 minutes.
1: Thank you so much for the latest there, Peter Wooding. I'm Bex. It's great to have your company. Grab your umbrella as you head out the door. It's going to be sunshine and showers across much of the country. Some heavy with hail and thunder. A little bit drier and brighter if you're in the west, but that rain is definitely going to hit you a little later on. It's going to feel pretty average with temperatures. So a light jumper, a light jacket, and definitely an umbrella.
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That is Ellie Holcomb for your Monday morning, just coming up to 25 to 8. I'm Bex. It's great to have your company. Got loads still on the way, including new 2 minutes with guest after 8:30, Johnny Rain. There's a particular thing that a lot of British children are using at alarming rates. And if you're a parent of a kid aged about 2 to 10, you'll probably be like, yeah, I have a feeling I know what that's going to be. Just heard the toilet flush. And how France has been helping university students, coming up after this.

is Bodhi for your Monday morning. Just coming up to 22.8. Now, the cost of living, let's face it, things are getting expensive, particularly food, and it can be really hard for students in particular because they get a set amount to spend and the food cost keeps going up, but the set amount doesn't seem to keep going up, which is why it's interesting that French universities are beginning to offer 1 euro meals to all students regardless of income in a measure designed to help address financial hardship. So student unions have been pushing this for a while now. Usually it is about 3 euro thereabouts for a three-course meal. So it's not overly extravagant, but at a time when everything else is expensive, and that amount was only available to those receiving financial aid, it's now looking to alleviate the financial strain on students. Do you think this should be something that was happening here in the UK as well? That actually students should be offered the opportunity to have their meals subsidised significantly? Because they're studying. I know that there is opportunity in primary schools to have that breakfast club. And in high schools, there are opportunities as well. But do we really need to start looking and ensuring that young people, teenagers, are not just getting fed, but getting fed nutritionally healthy meals to help with their learning? What are your thoughts on that? Send me an email, bex@ucb.co.uk, or a WhatsApp, 01782 911111.

0: one.
1: The cost of living, not a new thing. It just seems to just getting worse and worse and worse. And every time you go to the shops, things are costing more and more and more. And there's an ongoing debate in my life about whether you go for the premium loo roll or the cheap loo roll. My fiance's reasoning being that go for the cheap because we have children and they go through toilet paper like you wouldn't believe. I'm like, how much toilet paper can kids really go through? Well, if you're wanting to know, 13,476,238 miles of loo paper is flushed down our loos every year. Yes. I feel like a lot of parents are like, yeah, yep. Welcome to our world, Bex. Hoi vey. So a poll of 2,000 parents of 3 to 19-year-olds are convinced their children are using too much loo roll and are the main users in the household. I remember one time my mum going, do you eat it? Like, how are you going through so much? But they found in 52 weeks, children could be getting through more than 1.1 billion rolls of toilet paper. Around 97.7 million 12 packs. That's a lot of loo roll. But it does beg that question. Because you go the cheap stuff, you've got to use more. Or you go the more expensive stuff, you use less. But kids are still learning that, I guess. But where do you sit on that debate? More expensive or, you know, comfort, the nice, the Kleenex, if you will. Andrex, that's the one. Or the you know what? It's like sandpaper, but they're going to use a lot of it anyway, so you may as well not spend a lot. Send me a WhatsApp, 01782 911 111.

0: morning, just coming up to 10 minutes to 8. Now, do you know your family tartan? If you can trace your roots back into Scotland and get those tartan kilts made up, well, an exceptional archive of almost 800 tartan samples has been gifted in Scotland to the National Museums by Stuart Paton, the great-great-grandson of J&D Paton, one of the largest tartan manufacturers of the 19th and 20th century. These include samples created for Queen Victoria and the royal family during the 19th century Highland Revival, military fabrics supplied to Scottish regiments, rare examples of tartans woven for women's fashion, and previously unrecorded clan tartans. I mean, that's a lot of material to be going through. But I love the fact that they're able to gift this to the National Museum of Scotland. So you'll be able to go find your tartan. Go find your clan. Because, you know, let's face it, we all try to have some form of Scottish roots, don't we?
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It is Ellie Lambert for your Monday morning, just going 5 minutes to eight. I was just sharing about the fact that kids are flushing down over 13 million miles of toilet paper every year. And I was like, okay, do you go for the good stuff or the cheap stuff? Hello to Kevin the Isle of Lewis. He's like, what's this talk about modern toilet paper? I grew up with Isle paper, which is closer to tracing paper than toilet paper. Modern times have spoiled us, though. We always go for the quality stuff these days. It's just, it's the small things, really, isn't it? Keeps happy. I'm going to get the latest with Peter Wooding and UCB News after this.

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2: UCB News at 8 o'clock. I'm Peter Wooding. Andy Burnham's to give his first major speech later since declaring he wants to stand in the Makerfield by-election. The Greater Manchester Mayor says he wants to save Labour and has hinted at challenging Sir Keir Starmer. At the weekend, Wes Streeting said he'll stand in any leadership contest and would look to eventually rejoin the EU. Conservative leader Kemi Badenoch says it's a bad idea.
3: The country wants us to make the best of Brexit, make the best of leaving the EU. The idea of starting again, going backwards, having all of these negotiations, this is a sign of a Labour Party that does not have a plan for the country.
2: Reports suggest the US and Israel are making their most intensive preparations for renewed strikes on Iran since last month's ceasefire. Donald Trump's spoken to Israeli Prime Minister Benjamin Netanyahu and warned Tehran the clock is ticking in a post on Truth Social, calling it the calm before the storm. Meanwhile, Iranian media claims the US has failed to offer any concrete concessions in response to Tehran's latest proposals to end the conflict. There's concern that cases of Ebola in parts of Africa could spread rapidly. The outbreak, which has been linked to dozens of deaths in the Democratic Republic of Congo, is being labelled a public health emergency of international concern by the World Health Organization. Zona Simwe lives in one of the worst affected towns.
4: This disease that has appeared in our community is causing great concern. Every day people are dying in Rampara, and this has been happening for about a week. In a single day we bury two, three, even more people.
2: Cases have also been reported in neighbouring Uganda. And the remaining staff on board the cruise ship at the centre of the Hanta virus outbreak will soon be allowed off to quarantine. The MV Honduras is expected to dock in Rotterdam this morning. That's the latest UCB news. Your next update in half an hour.
5: Thank you so much for letting us there, Peter Wooding. I'm Vex. It's great to have your company for a Monday morning. Taking a look at your weather, and sunshine and showers are the order of the day across much of the country, with some heavy with hail and thunder. It's going to be dry and brighter if you're in the west, though. That rain is going to hit you later on, though, so definitely grab the umbrella as you head out the door. And why don't we start this hour by looking to the book of Hebrews.
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7: So Christ was sacrificed once to take away the sins of many, and he will appear a second time, not to bear sin, but to bring salvation to those who are waiting for him. Hebrews 9:28.

It is Gladden for your Monday morning. I'm Bex. It's great to have your company. Still got loads to come, including catching up with Johnny Rain. We're going to be talking particularly about exam stress because a lot of the A-levels and all those sorts of things happening going on at the moment. We're going to be chatting to him after 8:30 this morning. And up next, there is a new survey that is happening about the UK. Yeah, more on that after this. It's new music from Kagan, way back when.

It is Kagan for your Monday morning, just coming up to 10 minutes past 8. Now, of course, there could be a bit of a shake-up when it comes to Labour. We could get a new leader. And over the course of the next coming days or so, you will hear lots of people say, my vision for Britain is this. I see us as this. But what would make Britain a better place to live? This is a new project that's looking to figure that out. And everyone across the UK is being urged to share their vision of how their community and the country's future should look. So it's called the National Conversation. It's being launched with voice notes submitted by some pretty high-profile figures, including Gary Lineker and Mariella Frostop. And basically, participants are asked to complete a survey. It's all carried out by the University of Oxford, and then leave a 60-second voice note. AI will then be used to analyse thousands of responses to map what could bring us together. Now, it is running till the end of August, and all the responses will be used in the report, so be aware of that. It is being led by the Independent Commission on Community and Cohesion, which describes itself as a non-partisan initiative responding to the conversion crisis of social disconnection and division. There's a mouthful for you. So if you're wanting to take part, national-conversation.ox.ac.uk, or you can just Google the National Conversation. But it's worth to have a say. What do you think would make the UK a better place to live?

0: Thank you so much for putting on UCB One. Wildlife campaigners are warning that UK laws are failing to protect dolphins, whales and porpoises in the nation's waters. That's according to a recent study by the Wildlife Trust that says legal safeguards in many areas are too weak, poorly enforced or fail to keep up with emerging threats. The government says it is taking action to protect marine life and claims there are already signs of recovery in seas around the UK. Ruth Williams is the head of marine conservation at the charity and spoke to UCB News reporter Lucy Baxter about their new report and what it has found.
1: The report is really highlighting that the North Sea is an incredibly important place for whales, dolphins and porpoises. These animals we call collectively cetaceans. We get, you know, on a regular basis, we get 15 different species up there. So these are animals that we should be celebrating. We get everything from really small harbour porpoise, the smallest cetacean that we get in UK waters. It only grows up to sort of 1.5 metres, 2 metres. It's very shy, very small and elusive, right up to minke whales. So the big baleen whales that are gulp feeders, they come up and, you know, gulp up the plankton. And we get these in our North Seas that people just really aren't aware of. But the North Sea in particular is an incredibly busy area. And as a consequence, there's a myriad of complex and interacting threats that need to be assessed and looked at to avoid negative impacts on these important animals. And that's really what the report is highlighting. Just we need to use UK legislation to protect these animals.
2: And currently at the moment, what is UK legislation like around marine life and these mammals in the North Sea?
1: We've got what should be some quite strong legislation. So we've got habitat regulations, which protect all of these cetacean species. We've got Fisheries Act, which has strong wording in there to reduce and where possible eliminate fishing bycatch, which is accidental entanglement of these animals in fishing nets. We've got a really strong network of marine protected areas around the UK, which should be, you know, the jewel in our crown. But none of these pieces of legislation are really being implemented as effectively or as quickly as we feel that they should to protect these species in the time frame that we need. So things like our marine protected areas, we know that fisheries management measures are required, but they're just not there. We had a consultation last year. It's still waiting for that to be implemented. And we're still waiting on options for cetaceans to be looked at in what we're calling stage 4 of the marine protected area management assessment.
2: And also, I was looking into the report and it talks about noise, doesn't it? It talks about underwater noise specifically from shipping and marine development. We forget, don't we, that everything on top of the surface of the sea has a consequence for the animals and the fish underneath the sea.
1: It's that sort of unseen pollution, isn't it? Because noise in the sea is a type of pollution, but we can't see it. It's not like litter on the beach or anything like that. And it has significant consequences in the marine environment to all sorts of species, but especially whales, dolphins and porpoises. So noise travels huge distances. Deep sounds can travel for literally kilometres and kilometres, hundreds of kilometres sometimes. And it can cause everything from the animals just to be disturbed. It can influence their behaviour right through to hearing damage and sometimes hearing loss, which is obviously a huge consequence.
0: That is Ruth Williams, Head of Marine Conservation at the Wildlife Trust. If you want to hear more of that interview as well as other stories bringing hope beyond the headlines, do check out the news section on the UCB Player app.

0: morning. It's gone 20 past 8. And as you see, the Swatch stores in Manchester and Liverpool were shut yesterday and part of Saturday by Swiss because of safety considerations. Birmingham, Sheffield, Glasgow, Cardiff and London as well were closed as crowds were gathering to get the new watch. Okay. Yeah, honestly. So this new watch is worth £330. It's the Royal Pop Pocket Watch. They've done it in collaboration with Ardoise Puget at Selectors stores. And there are suggestions that they will be only 16,000 available. So it's sort of like a first come, first served. But that's why there was so many crowds in the Swatch store. So if you were in Liverpool, Manchester over the weekend, you're like, what is with all these crowds? They were trying to get their hands on this very expensive watch. £335 to £350 more higher online. It's a pocket watch. I know, but there we are.
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0: UCB News headlines at 8:30. I'm Peter Wooding. One of the Prime Minister's top team insists there'll be no timetable for him to resign. Deputy PM David Lammy insists Sir Keir Starmer won't step down. His potential leadership rivals have clashed over Brexit. The US President says Iran must act fast to avoid fresh attacks and an end to the ceasefire. Donald Trump has warned the clock is ticking after peace talks appear to stall over the weekend. The Royal College of Nursing is warning a collapse in the number of workers entering the field, and more complex patients' needs are becoming a deadly mix. A survey found more than two-thirds of staff say they're being forced to make tough decisions on prioritising care. And the cruise ship at the centre of the hantavirus outbreak is preparing to dock in Rotterdam to allow the remaining workers off. 25 crew members and two medical staff are still on board the MV Honduras and are showing no signs of illness. That's the latest UCB News headlines. Your next update in half an hour.
1: Thank you so much for the latest there, Peter Wooding. I'm Bex. It's great to have your company. Grab your umbrella as you head out the door. It's going to be sunshine and showers across much of the country. Some heavy with hail and thunder. A little bit drier and brighter if you're in the west, but that rain is definitely going to hit you a little later on. It's going to feel pretty average with temperatures, so a light jumper, a light jacket, and definitely an umbrella.
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That is Roxanne Grace and Aussie for your Monday morning. Still got loads to come, including catching up with Vicky Gibbons. Let's find out what's happening on Talking Point. And up next, Johnny Rain is going to be joining us to talk about how we're going to be dealing with the stress in our lives.

0: That is Jabril for your Monday morning. It is coming up to 22:09. I'm Bex, by the way. And my guest this week on 2 Minutes With is Johnny Rain, minister of Pontrit Baptist Church. Did I get that one right?
1: almost. Pontrit Rhyn is how the locals say it. So yeah, Pontrit Rhyn Baptist Church.
0: I mean, you have got all the letters in there. How are you, Johnny?
1: All the letters, barely any vowels. Yeah. Yes, I'm doing really well, thank you. Yeah, I'm very good, Bex. How are you?
0: I'm very well, thank you. I was very excited to talk to you this week because it is an exam season. Now, my fiancé teaches, he's a Year 6 lead. He's just gone through the SATs last week. And at the moment, it's the A-levels, it's the GCSEs, it's the uni exams. So this week, we're going to focus on actually the stresses and the tests that we face in our lives. So how did you kind of come to that going, you know what, this is important?
1: Well, I'm really going through it with my two of my daughters at the moment. They're doing exams this week, both doing different GCSE, different levels of GCSE exams. So it's very much live in our family at the moment. So, just being aware of that and had the idea to focus on some of the tests that Jesus went through. That's the idea for the week.
0: I love that. Well, I'll let you take it away.
1: Great. So the first test that I thought I'd focus on is from Matthew chapter 12. And there the religious leaders simply say, "Teacher, we want to see a sign from you." And by this stage in Jesus's ministry and life, he's demonstrated an ability to work miracles. He's cured people of leprosy, he's cast out demons, calmed a storm, he's restored the paralyzed and the blind, and he's even brought a dead girl back to life at this point. So everyone is going to be talking about his healing ministry. And these religious leaders, they come up to him and ask him if they can see something of it. They're probably just trying to find fault with it. They're not really interested in seeing what is real and true about Jesus. They don't ask because they believe, they ask because they doubt. Even if they did see Jesus do a miracle, I'm sure that they wouldn't believe. So Jesus, when they ask for a sign, he says, "No, I'm not going to give you a sign except for the one sign," which he says is the sign of Jonah. Now, Jonah famously was swallowed by a giant fish and was in the belly of that fish for 3 days before ending up back on the beach. So the sign of Jonah is that Jesus himself is going to die. He's going to be buried in a tomb, dead for 3 days, and then come back to life again. So this is the greatest miracle, the greatest sign that there could be. That's the sign that is there for the religious leaders. Now, we who are Christians, we can look back over various highs in our experience. Perhaps we've known God powerfully answer our prayers at some point, or maybe we've witnessed healing or had times of worship where God has just been so present with his people. We have these highs in our experience as Christians. And as great as those things are, Jesus is pointing us to something that is even greater. We anchor our faith not in these experiences that we have, but in who Jesus is. He's the one who is greater than Jonah, and he calls us for us to believe in him. So we fix our faith on him.

0: But we also fix our faith not on the wonderful highs that we might have, but on the wonderful thing he has done for us. We fix our faith on Jesus giving his life, dying for us, and rising again for us on the third day. That is the anchor of our faith.
1: Amen to that. Thank you so much for that, Johnny. Looking forward to seeing what you cover same time tomorrow.
0: Thank you very much.

0: It is hopeful for your Monday morning. Just gone 8:45, and a woman who brings a lot of hope with it. It is wonderful, Vicky Gibbons.
1: Good morning, Bex. You all right?
0: I'm all right. How are you?
1: Not bad, thank you. What was your weekend like?
0: It was good. Managed to catch up with a few friends. It was nice. How about yourself?
1: I tried a new vegetable called the soup spoon. Do you know this?
0: I have never come across it. I thought I knew all the vegetables.
1: Apparently, I didn't know all the vegetables either. And there it was sitting on my chopping board. And I was like, I don't even know how to prepare this.
0: How did you come across it?
1: It's a pak choy. So I was trying out a new Chinese recipe.
0: Oh.
1: And it said I need a bit of pak choy, which I have eaten out and about, just never at home. So onto YouTube I go. How do I prepare this? How do I get the soil out? But it was all fine. It was delicious.
0: Oh, good. That is the most important thing.
1: If not, a little chewy. So I don't know if anyone's got any advice. Maybe I didn't cook it right.
0: What's the texture like?
1: It's like leafy. It's like a swollen leek. Think of white vegetable, green leaves.
0: Okay.
1: And yeah, I kept them in chunks because that's what YouTube told me. But I think I should chop them up next time.
0: Maybe a little bit finer.
1: Yeah, maybe. Maybe rather than the whole vegetable in the mix.
0: I mean, if you can help Vicky out on this, Vicky at ucb.co.uk.
1: Pak choy. Have you ever cooked it? Yeah.
0: What else is coming out this morning?
1: Loads, actually. So it's Foster Care Fortnight, and the government wants to recruit 10,000 extra fostering households. Mm. And there's a real issue around teenagers as well. So we're going to be speaking to an expert from Home for Good and Safe Families. Interestingly, Oxford Uni researchers are looking at the whole, what's going on in society, cohesion, belonging, identity. And we've got an interview with Logos Scotland, which is already looking into this issue specifically in Scotland, thinking about declining trust in some of our institutions and what's going on there. And have you come across a week that's already got underway looking at trying to get a million acts of hope?
0: Oh,
1: yeah. So loads of Christian organisations apparently involved in this. We've only just come across it, so we thought we want to hear more. So the Methodist Church will be on after 9:00.
0: Amazing. Oh.

0: Thank you so much for putting on UCB1. What's the Everest in your life? Like that big mountain that you want to climb. It might actually be Everest because it's quite often used as an example because so few people are able to do it and they train for years to be able to do this. One man has broken his record because he has now climbed it for the 32nd time. He is a mountain guide. He kind of knows what he's doing. His name is Kami Rita Sherpa. He's 56, known as the Everest Man. And on Sunday, led clients back up the peak for the 32nd time. On the same day, Lakhapa Sherpa, 52, known as the Mountain Queen, broke her own record for the most ascents by a female climber after her 11th Everest summit. I mean, that is quite amazing when you sit back and go, wow. But they're just every day, they're just like, this is what we do. We take people up Everest. It's a natural part of our life. But everyone else was sitting there going, I don't even know if I could make it to base camp.
1: 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UCB1.
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1: Thank you so much for hanging out for your Monday morning. I will be back with you same time tomorrow. Stay where you are, though. Vicky's got you covered for Talking Point after the news.

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2: UCB News at 9 o'clock. I'm Peter Wooding. One of the Prime Minister's top team insists there'll be no timetable for him to resign.
3: Keir Starmer remains the most resilient person I know in my life. He has a strength of character, a fighting experience. There will be no timetables. What there is getting on with the business of government.
2: Deputy PM David Lammy insists Sir Keir Starmer won't step down. His potential leadership rivals have clashed over Brexit. Former Health Secretary Wes Streeting signalled he'll stand in any contest and wants Britain to return to the EU. Andy Burnham, who hopes to stand in the Makerfield by-election, has insisted he's not campaigning on that issue. The World Health Organization has declared a global health emergency over an Ebola outbreak in Central Africa. More than 80 deaths have been linked to the virus in the Democratic Republic of Congo. There are hundreds of cases there and a small number in neighboring Uganda. Alan Gonzalez from Doctors Without Borders explains what the charity is doing to help.
4: They're receiving patients that had been exposed to patients that are quite suspected of Ebola in the different areas. And they've been working on the clock to try to respond to this in the location where we are and in other locations as well.
2: Reports suggest the US and Israel are making their most intensive preparations for renewed strikes on Iran since last month's ceasefire. Donald Trump's spoken to Israeli Prime Minister Benjamin Netanyahu and warned Tehran the clock is ticking in a post on Truth Social, calling it the calm before the storm. And the cruise ship at the centre of the hantavirus outbreak is preparing to dock in Rotterdam to allow the remaining workers off. 25 crew members and two medical staff are still on board the MV Hondius and are showing no signs of illness. Authorities in the Netherlands say quarantine facilities have been set up. At the latest, UCB News. Your next update in an hour.
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5: 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Acts 1:8.
6: And you know what? We were thinking about that bit of the Bible in church yesterday, what it is to be a witness to Jesus, our lifestyle, our character, the sharing of our story. What opportunities might we have to share Jesus this week? It is UCB One. Morning. On we go with Talking Point then. And here is Gracie Binion.

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1: Have you ever been served a timer when you've ordered a cup of tea when out and about? It was a first for me on Saturday. I've had a cuppa at this local farm cafe before. Very nice. Real tea leaves they use. Not particularly more expensive to buy the cup of tea, but the flavour is absolutely gorgeous. But the pot of tea arrived with a wooden 3-minute sand timer on Saturday, and I couldn't help but start laughing. It feels like my whole life is on a timer with deadlines and people who need me to be in certain places at certain times. I'm sure you know the feeling. So to arrive at the weekend to just have 5 minutes, a treat with a cuppa at the cafe, and then for it to arrive with yet another timer, it did make me chuckle. And I did think, God, are you trying to remind me to be grateful for the time that I have, or maybe to not stay too long with my feet up at the farm cafe? Anyhow, I imagine they've started giving out timers because people are pouring the pot of real tea leaves too soon. I wonder how many complaints they've got about maybe the tea being too weak. You've got to let it brew, haven't you? Especially when you've got real tea leaves on the go. Perhaps it just shows how many of us pour, gulp and go. Any unexpected experiences from your weekend? Do share on WhatsApp, please. 01782 911 111. 01782 911 111. Or you can email Vicky at ucb.co.uk. Given I've been telling you about this wooden 3-minute sand timer, we'll also have to talk about, did you see that pocket watch which has been launched? And in one city, scores of people queuing to get their hands on this pocket watch. And even the police having to turn up. What's so special about this pocket watch? We'll chat about that later. I'm

Steady by Sanctus Real. It is Vicky with you on this Monday morning. Let's do this. And let me also grab this screen. I'm getting going. It's a Monday morning. Bear with me. We're going to have a look at what's trending online. Kylie Minogue is one of the names trending. She wants fans to understand she's not invincible after watching her new Netflix documentary. Surely we know that Kylie Minogue, like any of us, no one's invincible. Iconic celebrities like Kylie, who has grown up in the spotlight, we know they're going to have highs and lows, like every human being. But she's had the added scrutiny of millions of people around the world, hasn't she? Do you appreciate it, though? You know, when megastars reveal behind closed doors personal struggles rather than the glitz and the gloss of when they appear on the red carpet or on stage at a gig we go to. David Lammy is also another name that's trending. The Deputy Prime Minister wants fewer young people trapped in cycles of crime and thinks getting tougher on parents is the way to go, including parents could face jail. What do you make of that? We'll get some more details so we can chat about that in a bit more depth on Talking Point today. And one more for you, golf results trending. Yeah, when was the last time you had an unexpected little win in life? How good does it feel? Well, that's how Aaron Rye is feeling today. He says he feels extremely grateful to be the first English golfer in more than a century to have won the US PGA Championship. Well done to him. 31 years old, from Wolverhampton, sealing a first major title of his career.

0: It's a 9:15 party wave on UCB1. Nominations closed today then for Labour's candidate for the Makerfield by-election as Andy Burnham plots his route back to Westminster. Still officially no Labour leadership contest yet though. It does seem, you know, in this by-election, Brexit is going to be a key campaigning issue. Now, for younger voters who didn't get a say in the referendum on it, they might be well happy it's back being debated. Perhaps, I wonder how you feel about it. Perhaps you did get to vote and you worry about it reopening deep divisions within the country. Perhaps you would, maybe you would welcome a reduction in some of the friction with current trading rules by getting close to the EU once more. Do you think public attitudes to EU membership have changed since we had that referendum? Given the war in Ukraine, given we've lived through a pandemic, a lot has happened since that EU referendum. Perhaps you see the EU referendum as the starting point for how our society started to break down. Did we ever really recover from the divisions it brought up? It's something we'll talk more about next. Please do have your say on WhatsApp this morning, 0178291111, or of course you can email vicky@ucb.co.uk.
1: Kickstart my heart and take my soul to the OR, cause I can't find a pulse, can't find the beat. Flatlined all the time, checking on my vital signs, I can't even stand the sight of me. It was hard to find you in the pain, but it's harder now that I can't feel a

0: Ren Collective on UCB One. So the idea of what's going on with tensions and disunity and the whole political polarisation in the UK. An interesting research project has been launched by Oxford University asking these big questions. And it is a listening exercise, a national listening exercise that's going to be taking place, looking at cohesion and identity and belonging in communities across the UK. And this is after violent riots in recent years attacking migrant communities, also the issue of declining trust in some of our institutions. Later on, we will have an interview with Logos Scotland, which is already looking into this issue in Scotland. But next, we are going to hear from another campaign trying to counter some of this division and societal breakdown we may be experiencing. A week of a million acts of hope. Loads of Christian organisations and others are involved in this. Perhaps you have been too. Well, if you've not heard about it yet, we'll hear more from the Methodist Church in the next few minutes.
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4: Every Friday night at 10, join me, Joel Brown, for the Sound of Fusion. 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

0: beautiful reminder, however your Monday morning has started, whatever you might be facing this week, that God is close at hand, God is at your side. Madison Ryan Ward, along with Bianca Silver on UCB One. So, a national conversation is being launched today by Oxford University. Some of the questions you might be asked if you take part, because it is a national listening exercise. Well, some of the questions include, what unites us? What divides us? What would bring us closer together? What does it mean to be British? What connects us to our neighbours? What makes this place feel like home? And whilst this research gets underway, there is also practical action elsewhere. You see, many charities and other organisations in the UK are concerned too about what's happening with cohesion, identity and belonging. So a week is underway to inspire a million acts of hope. And Jude Levermore is head of mission at the Methodist Church and joins us. Jude, I mean, hundreds of charities, community groups, faith organisations, all involved. It started last week. This is meant to be a celebration, even though it's been prompted from this worrying trend of polarisation that we're seeing. Oh, Jude, we've got a slight sound issue at the moment, unfortunately. We're not quite hearing you fully. Give that a go. What? It's meant to be a celebration, but unfortunately, it's come from this place of division. Oh, no, we still got that sound issue problem with Jude. I can see that she's desperately trying to communicate with us. What I'm going to do is I'm going to take a quick song, see if we can sort the sound problem out, and then we'll hear, hopefully, again from Jude.
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0: This is UCB One. Hi, I'm Catherine Hill from Care for the Family. The psalmist writes, "My heart is not proud, Lord. My eyes are not haughty. I do not concern myself with great matters or things too wonderful for me. But I have calmed and quieted my soul. I'm like a weaned child with its mother. Like a weaned child, I am content." I love the way that the warrior King David chooses to place these verses in the context of family life. But one day it struck me, I'd missed the point entirely. This child isn't a helpless newborn. He is weaned, a toddler or even older. He has agency. He can choose to climb onto her lap or play elsewhere. He knows how to calm and quiet his soul. What could it look like for us to order our lives in such a way so that we too can live from that place of love and intimacy, rest and contentment?
1: It is a great place to live from, rest, love, contentment in God. But I am conscious that sometimes that's a real challenge as well. And can I remind you that between midday and one, we have our time for prayer together. So maybe if things are just out of joint at the moment, be reminded that we bring our prayer needs before God as a loving community together, supporting, encouraging one another. So if you do have a prayer request, maybe it's nothing to do with you. Maybe it's actually something to do with family, friends, the workplace. Of course, that is your space to be a part of our prayer time. And you can share your prayer request with me, of course, on WhatsApp 017 82 911 111. Now, whilst I was sharing Catherine Hill there with you, we've tried everything. We've tried phones, we've tried laptops, but we just can't get a hold of Jude. It was a brilliant connection. And then all these things, when you go live, suddenly the Wi-Fi decides to play up for poor Jude. So I can recap what's going on. A million acts of hope, that is what we are trying for. And this was launched last week, finishes on Wednesday. So we've still got a few days to be a part of it. And as I say, it's brought together not only the church community, like the Methodist Church, but lots of different Christian charities and other organisations as well. And

only a nice concept, is it? Cohesion is about bringing safety in society, fairness. There are so many economic benefits as well. I mean, less policing because there's less disorder, less pressure on the NHS in tackling things like loneliness. It's so important we work together towards community cohesion. So if you go on millionactsofhope.org, that is the official website, millionactsofhope.org, there is a button called the Hope Dispenser. Did I get distracted by this morning? I absolutely did. You can click it as many times as you like, and it keeps coming up with ideas of how you can go about dispensing hope in your community. Some simple ideas that I came across this morning: go wild with hope by getting involved with your local wildlife trust. Make childhood easier by giving away pre-loved baby and children items to your local baby bank. We talk a lot about food banks, but maybe you've yet to discover where your local baby bank is and get involved in that. Volunteering at your local library to help open up technology to those who are struggling with technology. Maybe you've got those skills and a bit of time and you can go and help other people navigate some of... I mean, we live in a digital world, and when it comes to filling out forms, if you're not tech savvy, having someone come alongside you and support you in that makes such a difference. So yes, the Hope Dispenser. Go and have a bit of fun with that on the website this morning. millionactsofhope.org, and be a part of this week-long campaign. As I say, through until Wednesday. Maybe you've already done your part. 017 8291111 on WhatsApp.

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1: Hi, my name is Chris Briggs. I'm a Methodist Church minister ministering in Derby, and I'm an enthusiast for Christianity Month in May. Derby City Mission has been making a terrific impact at many levels of people's lives since 1989. I'm thrilled to be a board member and trustee of the organisation. My good friend Elle, who is the managing director, leads a brilliant team of staff and volunteers. The ministry stretches from crisis support over homelessness support, poverty prevention, debt advice and practical help. There's a food bank and a cafe, community support through the coordination of street pastors and spiritual support through prayer. If you go into the cafe, there's often a real buzz as people not only build relationships but get practical help and support. There are a number of city missions around the country. They are all independent, but with a network to enable them to meet together and consult.

0: all in their way, reach out to people with the good news of Jesus in word and action. In this Christianity month of May, it's a good time to acknowledge and celebrate the life-changing work that goes on in communities around the country through City Missions and indeed every church and charity that reaches out to its community. With a benefits system that's creaking and long waiting lists to get help of almost any sort, think how much worse it would be if we didn't have faithful Christians standing alongside the last, the least and the lost. This is the bread and butter ministry of all those who follow Jesus. In many places, what Christians do in their communities with coffee mornings, lunch clubs, food banks, clothing centres, debt advice, drop-in centres, youth clubs, carer and toddler activities and more, not only saves the taxpayer and the government money, but it creates real social cohesion and supports lives in the midst of difficulties. That is amazing. And isn't that good news? The followers of Jesus make a difference. The world is better because of Christ in and through us. James 2:15-17 says, "Suppose a brother or a sister is without clothes and daily food. If one of you says to them, 'Go in peace, keep warm and well fed,' but does nothing about their physical needs, what good is it? In the same way, faith by itself, if it's not accompanied by action, is dead." That's Christians for you. Faith and action. Take a moment in Christianity Month to celebrate that and share it with others, because people don't always know that there's a loving God behind the blessings that come into their lives through these ministries. You may even want to look for one practical action that you can take to reach out to someone and help them in their need, all to the glory of God.
1: Chris Briggs, and each week during the month of May, we are hearing from Chris, a Methodist minister from Derby, as we consider Christianity Month together. So our thanks to Chris once more for that practical thought. And it feeds into this conversation that we're having this morning on Talking Point, doesn't it? This thought about how we can actively reject division and build cohesion, how there is collective power when we group together to combat some of what we see that might be tearing, you know, different neighbourhoods apart. And there are some wonderful examples of times of the year perhaps we particularly come together, whether that is maybe some kind of big lunch. We see these on special occasions, don't we? Or the weekly stuff like, you know, the park runs that take place, or the weekend farmers markets. Maybe you are already planning some kind of summer fete or carnival where you are, or even simply getting involved in community cleanup days. There is so much that we can do to build relationship and community. So would you describe a community event you have been a part of? It might be something you do regularly. It could be something from years gone by. What did you enjoy about that occasion? What was it that gave you that sense of community? On WhatsApp, you can chat to me today, 017 82 911 111, 017 82 911 111, or of course, if the email is handier, Vicky at ucb.co.uk, that's also where you can write to me.

0: PKYB. So you know how earlier I was talking about that 3-minute timer before I could drink my cup of tea on Saturday at the Farm Cafe? Well, did you hear about the massive queues in Manchester? All because of telling the time. A certain pocket watch being launched, and police were called to this major watch shop at the Trafford Centre on Saturday, with an arrest also made in Cardiff as well, actually. These watches are really bright, really colourful. Is it a new craze, the pocket watch, rather than a wristwatch coming back into fashion? I think it may be more to do with the fact they retail just more than £300, but online have been sold for up to, wait for it, £16,000. That is ridiculous, isn't it? I mean, time is precious. We can agree on that, yeah. But the device that tells us the time being resold for £16,000, it is a crazy market. And you've kind of also got to feel for the police, given how some within society are reacting to this new pocket watch.
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0: to climb.
1: Leanna Crawford. When young people are acting out, especially when it comes to the law, should parents also now be prosecuted? We're going to consider that after 10 o'clock. Peter Wooding will bring us the latest UCB news in a moment.

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1: UCB News at 10 o'clock. I'm Peter Wooding. The Deputy Prime Minister says there's no timetable for his boss to step down following calls for his resignation. David Lammy says the Labour Party must stop the own goals after former Health Secretary Wes Streeting confirmed he'd run in any leadership race. Andy Burnham's running to become an MP in Makerfield in order to pave his way to Westminster. Matt Vickers, the Deputy Chairman of the Conservatives, says Sir Keir Starmer should focus on what's really important.
2: His priorities are not what my mum and dad are thinking about. His priorities is keeping hold of the number 10, the keys to number 10. His cabinet's priorities are how they're going to get the keys to number 10. This is a zombie government. It's actually really damaging and sad for the country.
1: Health officials in Africa are demanding countries, including the UK, don't ignore an Ebola outbreak in the Democratic Republic of Congo. 80 people have died in what they're calling a public health emergency of international concern. More than 330 suspected cases have been reported so far. Professor Trudy Lang, head of Global Health Network at the University of Oxford, explains why it's so hard to diagnose.
3: It's really difficult to have the capacity in the regions to do, you know, the PCR, you know, the systems we all got used to in COVID and how you find out if people are carrying these infections. Really hard to do in these regions, and we really need to mobilise laboratory capacity.
1: Volodymyr Zelensky says Ukraine's military carried out deep strikes yesterday targeting Moscow. Russian media reported 4 deaths while more than 1,000 drones were shot down. Parents and guardians could face harsher repercussions for their children's crimes under a proposed shake-up of the justice system. Ministers plan to strengthen orders which compel mums and dads to address the child's behaviour through counselling or face fines. And West Ham have been left on the brink of Premier League relegation following a damaging 3-1 defeat at Newcastle. A draw for Tottenham at Chelsea tomorrow would likely send the East Londoners down, as Spurs have a superior goal difference. That's the latest UCB news. Your next update in an hour.
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4: So in Christ Jesus, you are all children of God through faith. For all of you who were baptized into Christ have clothed yourselves with Christ. There is neither Jew nor Gentile, neither slave nor free, nor is there male and female, for you are all one in Christ Jesus. Galatians 3:26-28.

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1: And hey, thank you for listening, spending this time on a Monday morning with us, as well as you describing a community event you've been a part of that you enjoyed on WhatsApp 0178291111. Another of our talking points is this: when young people are acting out, especially when it comes to the law, should parents also now be prosecuted? The Deputy Prime Minister is outlining the Youth Justice White Paper, and Peter Wooding in the 10 o'clock UCB News was just reporting on this. Interestingly, the Daily Telegraph suggesting part of this white paper is considering what happened with, you know, the Southport attack and 17-year-old Axel Rudakabana, whose parents were criticised in the official inquiry for what they morally ought to have done and reporting their son's suspicious behaviour. So that could be one of the factors surrounding this white paper. But we understand the government plans to strengthen what are known as parenting orders. I don't know if you are aware of these, but basically they make parents address their child's behaviour by going to, say, counselling or guidance sessions, or face penalties such as fines, and the Daily Telegraph reporting even potentially jail. Parenting orders mainly considered for those under 16 years old. Do you think making such counselling mandatory with the threat of a fine will help if you, for instance, have a family which is already facing pressures of financial hardship or living in poverty, which we know previous research has linked to sometimes young people getting caught up in cycles of crime because of poverty circumstances? What about parents who aren't facilitating their young person's behaviour and are actually distressed to know what should they do next to try and protect their child, support them, preserve the family structure and relationship and trust? As a parent, you might say, it's hard enough to work out what a teenager is doing on their phone, let alone monitor their activities 24/7. Talk of a jail term too. That might act as more of a deterrent for a parent, but equally, aren't the government trying to reduce prison time because of the overcrowding issue that's going on as well? I wonder what you make of the Deputy Prime Minister's plans being outlined today. It is the show where you get to have your say, especially perhaps if you have had such an experience of when it comes to parenting. 0178291111 on WhatsApp, or of course you can email Vicky at ucb.co.uk.

0: Wild Harbours, encouraging us to use this day well. Well, in a noisy world where priorities battle for our attention and demand our effort, what are the priorities that the gospel might set for our lives? And how can we use God's truth to get the right balance when it comes to work and leisure, health, the world around us, even church? This week, we're repeating a life issues with Paul Hammond, Peter Linus of the Evangelical Alliance, and Commissioner Janine Main of the Salvation Army in the UK and Ireland.
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2: Now, I came across an article recently that posed the question, Netflix or Jesus? Now, obviously, other streaming platforms are available, and we're not setting out here to demonise Netflix, but as an indication of some of the voices that are around us that call to us at the moment, the article had a basic premise, and it was, which do you prioritise in your life? Bible or box set? Prayer or playlist? Service or socials? In truth, for many of us, streaming probably has a higher slice of our pie chart than the Spirit. And I do promise that's the end of the alliterations. But what are the priorities that the gospel might set in our lives? And how can we use the truth to get the right balance when it comes to our work, our leisure, our health, our choices, the world around us, and even AI? What is it is shaping us? What is it is creating our worldview? Is it the Bible, or is it the voices that are around us? That is the box of cookies that we are hoping to open today. And joining me to explore it are Commissioner Janine Main, the Salvation Army's territorial leader for the Salvation Army in the UK and Ireland, and also Peter Linus, UK Director of the Evangelical Alliance, both of them being leaders in organisations that are willing to look beyond the traditional borders of faith and see what religion that God accepts, to quote James 1:27, really is. So how do they see the priorities of the gospel shaping their worldview and our worldview? Because Janine, if I start with you, it's fair to say that faith, seeing need and responding from the priority, the impetus of the gospel, I mean, fundamentally, that was the starting point for the Salvation Army, wasn't it?
3: Yeah, certainly it was. I think you've just quoted some words from James, and I think if I do the same similar thing, there's some words that he writes that say that it's no good just saying to somebody who's got no clothes or is cold and hungry, just God bless you. It's important to actually recognise the need and do something for it, really. So you're absolutely right. Salvation Army was grown out of seeing need, but with a great faith and understanding that that's where Jesus started, wasn't it? He walked among the people who were in need, who were marginalised, who were vulnerable, and he reached out to them and offered them, well, salvation, of course, but life in all its fullness, basically. Mm. And in a similar way, I think that's what the Salvation Army is endeavouring to do. It offer people life in all its fullness, and very often that has to start with meeting a physical need or an emotional need and moving gently into a spiritual an area of spiritual need also, recognising those things are so closely linked together.
2: And having that understanding, Peter, of the priority of the gospel, the priorities that would have been in Jesus' heart, I mean, if we don't take our faith and apply it to the world and apply it to life in that sense, then it really isn't James 1:27 religion that is pleasing to God or that God accepts, is it?
4: Absolutely. I think it's a great passage. I work with the Evangelical Alliance. We've been around since 1846. So for us, part of that, the gospel is right at the core of what we do. One part of that is the unity in John 17 that Jesus talks about, and how our unity is part of our gospel witness into the world. So a big part of what we do is bring churches together around that frame. But it's not unity at any cost. And so what are that? When we were formed in 1846, the big conversation at the time, there was going to be a global gathering of evangelicals. And the big conversation was around slavery. Our American brothers and sisters were like, that's a secondary issue. They had different views on it. And the Brits, to be fair to them, said, no, it's not. That is so important. That's so fundamental to what we understand. We can't partner with you if you think slaveholding is okay. So actually, right at the start, there was a kind of separation on that ground. And that's the kind of maybe public policy area that I also get excited about. So the gospel leads us into these unity conversations. And the gospel, looking after those on the margins, will often be advocating for them in parliament or in the assemblies, as well as supporting ministries that are doing that work absolutely on the ground. But you come to some of those big topical issues, the widows and the orphans. Well, there are different ways in which somebody can become an orphan, if you like, and the reverse of that. So something like abortion, I'm deeply passionate about a pro-life cause, how we engage in it, as well as providing the support services for those in a crisis pregnancy. I think that's where the different parts of the body come together and do a brilliant job as the church across the board. So it looks different for each of us, but absolutely has to have those arms and legs working out the gospel in reality. And that's what our friends and neighbours see. That's the bit that usually appeals to them. Yeah. Very few come in through the head first. It's usually they have come into a church environment, a small group, somebody's ministered to them, they've been supported, somebody's been there for them in a moment of crisis, and then they slowly journey towards what's driving you, and the questions flow from that.
2: So in terms of our looking outward and our living our lives, what are the sort of things that we mean when we start talking about the priorities of the gospel that drive this sort of behavior, that drive this sort of outreach, that drive our constraining of ourselves to a certain standard of behavior, our attitudes towards others and indeed towards othering perhaps, when we talk about those sorts of things, what are for you, and Janine, if we start with you and then we'll come back to Peter, what are the key things, the key priorities that kind of jump out to you that you go, this is what we are building this work on, because Jesus says, because the Bible says, because this is a principle of God's heart?
3: I think really clearly for us, particularly within the Salvation Army, we have taken that very clear commandment that Jesus said, the greatest commandment, is to love God and to love others as you love yourself. And for us, you know, that's the essence, I think, well, for Christian living. It's the essence of how we live out the faith, is that we believe the faith in God that we have is just to show love to one another. And if we're truly loving one another, then that means we want to meet one another's needs. I mean, service comes in so many different forms, doesn't it? Sometimes it's just sitting, being the person to listen to someone and understand them and not have to solve all their problems, but just listen. It can be giving somebody some tender, loving care in some way or other. And that's just loving others comes out in so many different formats. I think that's the crux of the matter for us. Those are words of Jesus when he said, love God and love others. Love one another, love God, and love others as you love yourself.
2: And I'm interested to know that you talk about, and I think the Salvation Army talks about, that it is a spiritual discipline to be willing to give yourself in service, to make that sort of practical expression of faith by loving one another, being there. There is a sense that this is true worship. This is a spiritual constraint, not just a practical constraint.
3: Yeah, no, I think spiritual disciplines are common to, hopefully throughout the church, for people understanding that when we practice something, when we do something, it helps grow our muscles, you know? And if we practice a spiritual discipline, it helps grow our spiritual muscles. It deepens our faith. It deepens our understanding of God and Jesus, and allowing the Holy Spirit to work through us. And I truly believe that, you know, those muscles are strengthened by practicing. There are spiritual disciplines of engagement, one of which I believe is service and serving one another. There are spiritual disciplines, obviously, of abstention, when you withdraw from people, silence and solitude and prayer. They're more a different kind of spiritual discipline. Serving one another is a simple thing that we can do in God's name, and wanting to just to bring his love to them.
2: And there are many ways, Peter, of serving, and many ways, I suppose, of serving these sorts of priorities. But I wonder what are, you know, we've spoken many times about the way that we engage with things like the news. And I know that you are passionate about current affairs and passionate about things that are developing in the news. How we consume that, how we react to that, how we are a voice crying in the wilderness over stuff like that. That's service as well, but is it informed by that same basic priority, or are there other priorities that kind of inform and shape your thinking about that?
4: Yeah, I think there are significant overlaps with what Janine was saying. I do love the news. That's part of both my job and probably part of who I am. So you're looking at what's happening in culture. And I think it's really easy to be overwhelmed by that. There are just news to every day. It just feels like, gosh, how did that happen? How is this the news? What's going on? So if that's the first thing that shapes who we are, I think that's really problematic. If we're not able to anchor ourselves back to the disciplines and the habits again of anchoring ourselves in God's word, anchoring ourselves in prayer, and anchoring ourselves in community, which brings an accountability for some of us who are leaders, maybe out traveling and speaking more. So there's a lot of anchoring that I think is incredibly important. I love somebody like Daniel. But Daniel knew the story that shaped him. You read in Daniel chapter 1. He knew his identity. He knew who he was. He knew what it was to be raised in that community and to have friends around him. And then, one of my favorite verses, he resolved not to defile himself. But if you read that in isolation, you go, oh, Daniel's up confronting everything. Yeah, but he's anchored out of a story. And then he really engages in culture. He learns the language. He learns all about Babylonian literature and culture for 3 whole years. And then he serves in the king's court. He's right in the midst of it. So I love the news and I will read the news, but got to anchor yourself first. It's guard your heart and then engage your brain for me. And so very practically, I will look at, you know, once I've spent time with God before that, that's got to shape things first. And then I'll look at something like the BBC News app. I want to see the big headlines. Then I'll go through 3 or 4 different news sources. And that might be 10 or 15 minutes of my life. Some people are like, I don't have the time for that. Most of us consume some version. And then I'll try to read some longer form articles. Now I'm probably at the highest end of that. But I'm trying to get a variety of sources. I'm trying to look at different perspectives on the news. And I am trying to understand it because it's part of my role to speak into that and engage in that. But I think that's helpful for some people because people said, how do you do news? And I try and limit my time. I have a little thing that stops my social media and my Twitter or my X and others going above 15 minutes. Now, I can get around that. I'm not naive, but it just immediately tells me when I've hit that. So yeah. Same things I build in for my kids, I have it built into mine. So that helps me.
3: Don't you think, Peter, that by keeping abreast of the news and being aware of that, you're almost living life as a Christian in thinking on, not on 2 different levels, but thinking in 2 different ways, reading that news and then bringing those issues before the Lord often in prayer, praying for things that concern us, being aware of things. It's really, really crucial to enable us to engage with God in good communication with him and to bring to him those matters that concern us in the world or are concerning in the world.
4: Yeah, absolutely. For me, it's that circle, isn't it? So God informs my thinking as I engage with him. Then I bring the things that I'm seeing back to him and then he continues to shape my thinking. And so I'm being shaped in that kind of cycle as it goes. And that's what I hope for other people. And that's sort of what I absolutely agree. 100%.
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0: And he was chatting to Peter Linus and Janine Main. And we are sharing again this Life Issues, exploring the priorities that the gospel might set for our lives and wondering if we prioritise streaming over listening to the Spirit. What impact does that have? We'll hear their response in part 2 tomorrow. 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It's called Gospel Priorities in a Noisy World.

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0: The awesome Sarah Reeves on UCB One with her song Healing. So the Deputy Prime Minister David Lammy is outlining the Youth Justice White Paper, and one of the changes being considered to increase the accountability of parents, even if it is the child who is acting in the wrong or even illegally. And I've been asking for your thoughts on this, especially if you have a family unit that may need help and direction to change. Is punishment like a fine or prison time the way to go? Will that seek to address, you know, the root cause of why a young person may be acting out in the first place, and why there may be breakdown already between, say, a parent and a child to be able to set healthy boundaries? My thanks to a mum who I'm going to call B, who says, my son Vicky had a lot of behaviour issues at school and at home growing up, being excluded and suspended. He is also autistic. B says, I worked hard with the school and within our own family, coming together to discipline him and support him with both therapy and understanding and listening. He's now doing amazing. He's got a full-time job as a plumber, and he works hard, so hard to get there, again with love and support from his family. His dad and I weren't together through all of this, but communication was key. Definitely was never perfect, but we are proud of our children and how they've grown up to be incredible adults. B says, I'm a youth worker in the community and I see young people's behaviour as disrespectful sometimes. Also, crying out for boundaries and love and attention, but they have learnt that negative behaviour gets them attention instead. Some, not all, of their parents know their behaviour, and I've noticed they don't set boundaries or support us as professionals in helping their children. These young people and parents need our prayers and support as a community too. B, thank you. Youth workers and local services also need our prayer, just like you, B. So thank you for taking the time to message and share your experience with us. So grateful to God for how you were able to support your son through this and where he is now at in life. But it does make you think also about those who, as parents, have their own issues weighing them down, be it finance, mental health, a lack of moral guidance they had when they were growing up, and perhaps not stepping up to how their young person now needs them to parent with their time and attention. Please do keep your thoughts coming through. 017 82 911 111 is our WhatsApp number, or you can email vicky@ucb.co.uk. Whilst we hear from Ali Johnson about how we can be real before God with our past mistakes and how he longs to free us and move forward.
1: Hi, my name's Ali and I'm from Plymouth College. The Bible is a story of an unqualified people doing extraordinary things. One of the secrets that I found out about Jesus is that he gives us the opportunity to move forward without the weight of our past pulling us back in and drawing us into despair and trouble. Julius Caesar, the famous Roman emperor, who set out to conquer England some 2,000 years ago by boat, upon landing on the coast, his soldiers soon realised that the Celts were way more of a task and a trouble than they had first thought. What caused Caesar's men more panic was the fear that started to take over them. Caesar made a choice. He burned all the boats one night. As the men camped on the cliffside, in the morning they woke up to no way but to move forward. He had gained 100% commitment from his men. The secret about Jesus is he does not hold your past against you.
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0: She was our artist in the spotlight last week, Praise Labangu. And if you want to hear that whole conversation with Joel Brown, of course, there is the Artist in the Spotlight podcast. 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And this is after violent riots in recent years. There have been attacks targeting migrant communities and, more broadly, declining trust in some of our institutions as well. We wanted to welcome Shona Haslam, who is CEO of the think tank Logos Scotland, because actually they've been considering this for some time now as to what is going on in Scotland itself. They've released a report called Seen and Known, Rebuilding Belonging in Modern Scotland. Shona, let's start with that idea of rebuilding belonging. There clearly is an issue that you've identified. What's going on?
1: Yeah, so we've done some research and some polling among people in Scotland about how much they feel that they belong to communities and can identify with communities that they live in and what it means to be part of community in a modern day Scotland. We hear so much in the news at the moment about divided communities and people kind of it's kind of a birds of a feather flock together, isn't it? That kind of ideology where you look for commonalities to build community. And actually, is that a biblical principle? And what does the Bible say about that? And whether we should look beyond that in terms of building community? So this report really looks at the theology behind what it means to belong and what community means and what's lacking in society in the modern day.
0: And you've recognised some differences when it comes to the generations as well. What did you identify?
1: Yeah, there's a lot of work has been done by governments and communities over the last few while to tackle loneliness among the elderly. And certainly our research seems to suggest that has worked, that older people are now feeling less lonely than they did in the past. So we've seen lots of new things start up, like men's sheds. And in Scotland, we've got a thing called Andy's Man's Club. We've also seen kind of Probus and U3A and all of those things to kind of encourage the elderly to come together and find commonalities. What we found was

0: that actually young people are now much lonelier than the older generations. Kind of post-COVID, the rise of social media, people finding different ways to socialise that often mean being on your own, is a really interesting concept moving forward. So young people are much more socialising online, but they're not getting the same satisfaction or same mental well-being out of those interactions than you have kind of face-to-face. So that's something that's, that might be obvious, but it seems to be happening within our younger people. So our survey showed that younger people are now feeling more lonely than older generations.
1: So you said you've been thinking about this from a biblical perspective as well. I mean, obviously you've identified loneliness among young people. More broadly, when we think about the social fragmentation as well, there's a lot of narrative around the political polarisation as well. I mean, we've seen that perhaps, you know, with recent election results, be it local elections or indeed what's been happening in Holyrood or the Senate as well. Cohesion, I was saying this earlier, cohesion isn't only a nice concept. It is about creating fairness in society. It's about bringing safety. But when we think about it from the Bible, why is there this call for community building and unity?
0: Our report goes right through kind of the Bible. It goes to looking at thinking by Aquinas and all sorts of really deep theological things. And if you really want to find out more, then you can have a look on our website, which is logoscotland.org.uk, and click on our report section, and the whole report is there for you to have a look at. I would highly recommend it. It's very readable, and if you struggle with theology like me, don't be put off, because it's actually a very readable report. But yeah, we've seen in the local elections this fragmentation of politics, and in Scotland we used to have a kind of three-party system with the kind of three main political parties. We now have one big political party and then five very fragmented parties that are all around about a similar number of seats. And the way that the electoral system in Scotland and Wales was set up was that we wouldn't have one party in control. We would have this disparate nature of politics. But what does that mean in terms of the way that society works out and the way that debates happen and the way that policy is made when you have so much fragmentation? How can anybody agree on anything? And when you have and democracy works when you have a very strong opposition. And we currently don't have that in Scotland or in Wales, and arguably in Westminster with the Conservative Party being quite small. So what implications does it have for democracy, and what implications does it have for policy? It's certainly an area that Logos is looking at, and other think tanks right across, Christian think tanks across the UK. So it's a fascinating area and really interesting. We don't know what the answers are yet. We don't know how it's going to work out in practice, but it's certainly something that as Christians we need to be involved in and praying about and thinking about moving forward.
1: And Shona, does your report identify any practical points when it comes to particularly thinking about our churches and the idea of helping maybe younger generations in fostering that sense of belonging?
0: I think that's a really important point. And there's so much government investment gone into tackling loneliness in the elderly that we need to turn our focus now to tackling loneliness in the young and finding ways that we can reach young people. And we know that that's a struggle for the church, and we've seen through generations churches really looking at how they can interact with young people better and attract young people into our congregations. But maybe it's not about that. Maybe it's about congregations going out to where the young people are and looking at how we can interact with young people better. And the use of things like TikTok and all the rest of it is really important and something the church really hasn't got to grips with yet. After the assisted dying vote in the Scottish Parliament, I did loads of media and I was doing Sky and BBC and ITV and the rest. Nobody my age saw any of it. None of my friends phoned me up to say, oh, I saw you on this, saw you on that. All of my son's friends, who's 17, all contacted them to say, I've just seen your mum on TikTok. And it was that fascinating thing that people my age seem to have really turned off from the media, particularly after post-COVID. We just stopped watching the news. Young people are getting all of their content off of TikTok. So what is your local church doing to relate to young people in that context? Now it's terrifying getting involved in TikTok, and I totally get that. But how can we use these mechanisms better to speak to young people where they are and to kind of foster that sense of identity and that community that we are all need for our own sense of well-being and good mental health?
1: And it is needed, Shona, isn't it? Because we are so aware that, as you've said, for young people, for some who are lonely, they are spending so much time on social media, and some of the narratives that they are being fed may be false narratives. They may be voices that are inciting the kind of tension and division that we're seeing in some of our communities as well. So for us as Christians to have a presence, even if we are fearful or nervous or find that daunting, it is actually really vital right now.
0: It is, because it doesn't happen in a vacuum. If we're not there, somebody else is. And if we're not filling the space, somebody else does. And so, you know, we have a role to play, and we have a place to take part in that. And I think that's it's really important for the church to grasp hold of that and understand that, and to get our young people engaging in that content a bit more. But yeah, it is very scary and daunting, and TikTok is a very strange place. But you know, you have to try and engage with it, because it isn't a vacuum.
1: And just a final thought about this Oxford research that's kicked off. It's meant to be a national conversation. It's meant to be a broad listening exercise as well about cohesion and identity and belonging in our communities. What do you hope will be the outcome of that as individuals take part in it around the UK?
0: My hope is that we find commonalities and not differences. So being part of a community isn't being part of a community of people who are like you. And that just leads to more division and more disparate. We used to call it, I remember when studying American politics, and it was at the melting pot or the salad bowl. Are you each individual parts, or do you all join together to build communities that are based on difference? And I'm not sure how helpful it is to look at communities based on commonality, based on one identifying feature that makes you the same as somebody else. And that's what you build community on. Communities are richer when we look at our commonalities based on our humanness and our sense of well-being, rather than the colour of our skin or our religion or what we like to eat or how we vote. So I would be really keen on how we can build communities based on difference rather than communities just based on people who are like me, because that's very boring and causes more division in society rather than less.
1: It's about doing relationship well as well. Well, if you want to check out the report we've been discussing, Seen and Known, it's over on the website logosscotland.org. Shona Haslam is the CEO of the think tank. Thank you so much for being with us today, Shona.
0: Thank you for having me.
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0: Come on then, you musical geniuses. Was that a pipe or a flute in that song? I mean, in bygone years, I did play the flute. Loving that mix of vocals and instruments. Our record of the week, which means you're going to hear a lot more of it, it's from Safika and it's called Under the Same Sky. And I don't know if you followed any of Eurovision these past week and the final at the weekend, but apparently Safika actually wrote that song at a songwriting camp for the Eurovision Song Contest.
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0: Great if you can follow us. 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
1: UCB News at 11 o'clock. I'm Peter Wooding. The Deputy Prime Minister says there's no timetable for his boss to step down following calls for his resignation. David Lammy says the Labour Party must stop the own goals after former Health Secretary Wes Streeting confirmed he'd run in any leadership race. Andy Burnham's running to become an MP in Makerfield in order to pave his way to Westminster. Parents and guardians could face harsher repercussions for their children's crimes under a proposed shake-up of the justice system. Ministers plan to strengthen orders which compel mums and dads to address their child's behaviour through counselling or face fines. Official figures show just 33 were used in 2023, down from more than 1,000 in 2010. Here's Justice Minister David Lammy.
2: We do now need to give judges more support so these parenting orders are more robust, more holistic, and whole families can get the support that they need.
1: The Royal College of Nursing is warning a collapse in the number of workers entering the field, and more complex patient needs are becoming a deadly mix. A survey found more than two-thirds of staff say they're being forced to make tough decisions on prioritising care. Head of the RCN, Professor Nicola Ranger, says nursing's been neglected for decades.
3: My warning to any government is you will fail unless nursing is invested in. The health of this nation is absolutely connected to the wealth of this nation. And nursing is the lifeblood in any service.
1: And thousands gathered on the National Mall in Washington, D.C. yesterday for a day of national prayer and worship ahead of the upcoming 250th anniversary of the Declaration of Independence. As several prominent religious leaders and Trump administration officials addressed the crowds, Christians in attendance from around the world expressed hope for a spiritual renewal and a cultural shift in American society. That's the latest UCB News. Your next update in an hour.
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4: Let us not become weary in doing good, for at the proper time we will reap a harvest if we do not give up. Galatians 6:9.

0: Caleb and John, and it is Vicky here with you on your UCB One, where we're building faith for everyday life. We want to say a huge hello to Kate, who is a brand new listener to UCB One. Hey, you are now part of the family, absolutely. She says she has a lot to suss out. Well, yeah, I mean, for starters, Kate, how are you listening? Is that via the UCB Player app? Or via DAB radio or online? So many different ways. If you didn't know about the UCB Player app, that's free to download, Kate. Plenty more great resources that you can explore when you've got a moment. Thank you for letting me know and also joining in with our chatter today, because we've been discussing community. In the last hour, we heard from Shona from Logos, Scotland, about how community for her is about living well with difference. Why is it some of us have become less tolerant of one another? Why do some of us close down opportunities to understand another person's story and background? Did God not create beauty in us being different? So, Kate, not only telling me that she's a new listener, but also because I have been asking you to describe a community event that you have enjoyed being a part of, and she has gone and done just that. You're a superstar. Thank you, Kate. She says, my church has a cafe which reaches out to the community and much more besides. She says, what about some other churches as well who offer supported housing? That is a great point as well. A different way of connecting and building community as well in a supported environment. Do keep your messages coming through, as Kate has done, using WhatsApp, and make sure that is added to your phone. Couldn't be easier to message me via WhatsApp or record a voice note. That is an option too. 01782 911 111, or of course there is the email, vicky@ucb.co.uk. Brand new day.
1: Yeah. One, two, three.

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0: At a 11:15, that is Chapters on UCB1. So away from all the discussion as to what's going on with the nominations closing today for Labour's candidate for the Makerfield by-election, Andy Burnham supposedly plotting his route back to Westminster. Still officially no Labour leadership contest yet, though. And of course, some tension arising, supposedly, between Wes Streeting and Andy Burnham when it comes to in or out, how close we should be with our relationship with the EU as well. Away from all that's going on with the UK agenda, we wanted to take a few moments to hear from UCB News. With an international situation, because there are concerns of violence and stigmatisation ahead of Colombia's presidential elections at the end of this month. Last year, there was actually an attempted assassination of one of the candidates who later sadly died. And clashes over territorial control and illegal economies in some parts of Colombia continue. Well, CSW is inviting us to sign a petition calling on the Colombian government to restore protections of religious leaders who are at risk from armed and criminal groups. You see, at least 11 religious leaders have been assassinated, extrajudicially executed, forcibly disappeared or kidnapped in Colombia in nearly 18 months. Alex Beeple from UCB News has been speaking to Anna Lee Stangle, the Christian Human Rights Charity's Director of Advocacy and America's Team Leader.
1: Religious leaders are facing risks, particularly in areas of the country where there is a significant presence of illegal armed and criminal groups. Colombia has experienced internal violence for decades, with guerrilla groups on one side fighting, with right-wing paramilitaries on the other side fighting, and then the government in that as well. Over the past decade or so, we've seen a proliferation and a fragmenting of those groups. So there's more today than there ever have been before. And they're operating in areas where there are churches. And in those areas, pastors, religious leaders occupy a position of authority and respect. And they also, in many cases, teach values and teach a way of life that runs contrary to what these groups are trying to achieve. And so they become a threat. Religious leaders across the country, completely different parts of the country, but all in areas where there's a heavy presence of these groups, have been assassinated. In one case, a group of church leaders were taken and effectively disappeared until their bodies were found in a mass grave a few months later. In other cases, there's been very blatant, open assassinations. So we had a pastor at the beginning of the year, he was having a New Year's celebration with his family when gunmen walked in and shot him in front of everyone.
2: Why are they being targeted? What's the reasoning behind all of this?
1: In some cases, it's ideological, and they see Christianity in particular as a problematic force. But in many cases, it's practical reasons, so including with the guerrillas, but also with criminal groups. Pastors are preaching and teaching values that run contrary to what these groups are trying to achieve. They're encouraging young people in their congregations not to join these groups, not to cooperate with them. In many cases, they refuse to pay what they call protection money, but really is extortion, to these groups from church offerings. And so in all of that, they become an obstacle to these groups and what they're trying to achieve and the control that they aim to consolidate over these communities.
2: Tell us about the campaign CSW launched and why you believe it's necessary.
1: Colombia right now is in the middle of an election season. So there'll be a new president elected at some point before June, and a new president will come into office in August. The current president, who will be leaving office, unfortunately, remove religious leaders from a government program that afforded special protection mechanisms to people who were under threat. They no longer have access, or it's not as easy to access that scheme. So we're asking people to join us and calling on the incoming president, whoever that is, to restore religious leaders to that list of people who can access this mechanism as a matter of urgency.
2: The campaign talks about restoring protections. Can you talk to us a little bit about why those protections were no longer in place? What changed? What happened?
1: Honestly, we have no idea. There was no explanation given. There was no justification that was offered. They just were summarily removed. And once they're removed, it's quite difficult to get them back on. But we're hopeful that the new presidency and new administration, that they will recognize this need, especially with so many pastors and church leaders being killed and disappeared over the past 18 months, and see this as something that's urgently needing to be addressed.
2: If the campaign is successful, what will the protections include?
1: The way the protection scheme works is that each individual would receive a package that is specific to what they need. Every single case is different, and they would be adapting to the specific person. Many of these pastors, church leaders, live in very, very rural, remote areas. And so like an armed bodyguard is not going to be that helpful, but having a radio or having a satellite phone and being able to call for emergency help would be. So yeah, it depends on the case and depends on the person, but it does give, it also sends a message to the armed group that these people are not alone and they're not isolated and that they can call for help if they need it. So it's important in that respect as well, because it acts as a somewhat of a deterrent to these armed groups.
2: Have there been previous efforts to call for protections of religious leaders in Colombia? And if so, what happened? Why has it not worked before?
1: In the early 2000s, when I first started working, there were hundreds of pastors across the country who had been killed and were being killed. It was a particularly difficult time. Things got better. They were added to that list. Things improved. I knew a number of cases where we were able to use that mechanism and get pastors help. Unfortunately, in the past 5 years or so, we've really seen a return to those levels of violence that I last saw in the early 2000s. So that's kind of where things have gone wrong.
2: Like you said, there's a presidential election coming up in Colombia. Tell us more about that in terms of what the hopes are for people who live in Colombia and what the hopes are for CSW as well.
1: The current president campaigned, and one of his big banner programs was what he called total peace. And we've actually seen the opposite of that. We've seen an increase in violence. This election season, this presidential election season, has been the deadliest in Colombia's in almost 25 years in Colombia. Just a few weeks ago, a bomb went off in southwest Colombia, killing scores of people and injuring many more. So it's really serious. And I think what Colombians, whenever I've spoken to Colombians, like all over this whole time period working there, what they want is peace. And they want peace with justice. They want peace with truth. They want to be able to live in their homes and with their families.
2: Apart from the campaign and everything that CSW are doing to support, how can our listeners, how can we pray for Christians, other religious minorities and religious leaders, especially in Colombia at this time?
1: And so just pray for wisdom for them, that when they are confronted with something they have to decide, when they're being pressured to do something or to speak at something or not speak about something, that they would have wisdom in knowing how to handle that. And I think secondly, praying for them to know that they're not alone.
2: That was Anna Lee Stangl for CSW. Thank you for taking the time to speak to me today.
1: Thanks so much.

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1: Hi, I'm Leon Evans from Life Central Church in Hales Owen. How well is your well? Stick with me. One day Moses finds himself in a desert. He's hurt, he's confused, he's disappointed, and the Bible says he sits down by a well. A well is often a symbol in Scripture for our soul. It's the inner life. Your well can be damaged, dried up, depleted, even destroyed. But when your well is well, when it's healthy, you can draw from it resources, reserves, resilience. So today, respond to the invitation of Jesus in John 7. All you thirsty ones, come to me. Come to me and drink. Believe in me so that rivers of living water will burst out from within you, flowing from your innermost being.
2: Yeah, when we ask God for change in our lives, it can surely burst forth, as Leon Evans was describing there, bursting forth like a flood. But also at other times, it can be really subtle, reshaping taking place in our everyday. It is about our openness and availability to be used by God in the world, isn't it? Are we ready? Or is there something holding us back? Are we being resistant to the path God wants us to walk? Maybe something to explore in your own prayer time. And of course, together we will pray, making time for prayer at midday. In the meantime, if you've had an 11s, coffee or tea, is the mug still on your desk or on the side in the kitchen? It's no good. No good, I'm afraid. No, the 18th of May, it's no dirty dishes day. I mean, I don't know how that works when you have a dishwasher which isn't quite full. You can't help but have dirty dishes then, can you? Soap in a washing up bowl in my house still. What else have we got going on today? Oh, Prince of Wales, looking to sell 20% of the Duchy of Cornwall in the next decade. What is the Duchy of Cornwall? Well, as heir to the throne, he inherited the estate, a portfolio of land, property and investments valued at more than £1 billion. This was when his father became king. So Prince William planning to invest £500 million in tackling housing and nature crises. Interesting, his decision, quite different perhaps, in looking at what he's inherited and the way in which he wants to give back towards our communities and society. Housing and nature, his priorities at the moment. I wonder what you make of that.

It's called Healing Begins and it's by Rachel Nemiroff. Part of our May playlist when we refreshed things at the start of the month. Now, it is Foster Care Fortnight and the government wants to recruit 10,000 extra fostering households because of the shortage of carers. But also there is a real lack of people willing to look after teenagers. I don't know if you've got a personal experience of getting involved as a foster carer or perhaps growing up in a family who fostered, or perhaps you were a young person who was fostered. We're going to be speaking to an expert from Home for Good and Safe Families, but always welcoming your personal stories too. And you can WhatsApp them to me. 01782 911 111 is our WhatsApp number for UCB1.

0: something like another 10,000 households needed to get involved because of the shortage at the moment.
1: Yeah, that's what the government are focusing on in England at the moment. But what you were saying, it's just growing across our nations, and Home for Good and Safe Families calls the church to recognise its unique role and step into this growing need. I suppose our big prayer and our big ask is that this annual moment helps spotlight the essential role that fostering plays in giving children and young people a stable, loving home. You know, across the UK, 39,000 children will come into care for the very first time this year, and that's one every 15 minutes. And I suppose we're just urging and encouraging and inspiring the church across the UK to just see this vital opportunity to celebrate and to champion and to strengthen fostering, but also to step into this space. You know, the Fostering Network, their whole thing, this Fostering Fortnight, is this is fostering. And it's just this beautiful invitation to see how the church can step in and bring that change and that stability amongst the joys and the challenges. But it's an extraordinary difference that we can make as people of God in this space.
0: I mean, it's huge, as you described, tens of thousands of children and young people coming into the care system. Remind us why that is. What are some of the quite complex reasons quite often?
1: Yeah, and I think complex is one of the perfect words to explain it. There's lots of reasons, and I suppose we're trying to demystify what some people's perceptions are of that. You know, from children just needing that stability for a season, and our goal would always be for families to stay together and to be reunified. And as an organisation, we want to see families and children flourish in our communities. So our dream is that would become a reality. And for some, coming into care is just the best scenario for however long that might be. And like you said, the reasons are complex and varied, from parents perhaps being ill for lots of different reasons through life circumstances, as you know, especially in today's pressures. But having another home to come into for however long, whether that's for a week through respite fostering all the way through to permanence in adoption, or for a family volunteer to come alongside a family, it's just beautiful opportunity to step in this space, to see refamiling happening through the church in whichever capacity. But yes, it's a growing need, absolutely. And we're just playing a small part in that.
0: Now, when it comes to parenting, I mean, there's all sorts of narratives in looking after teenagers generally. But sadly, when it comes to fostering, this is a group of young people who really miss out. What are some of the issues around teenagers?
1: Yeah, I think, isn't there a bit of a fear factor? If any of us who have parenting teens, we actually realise what a privilege it is to be around young people and how we learn from them and how we get stretched. But there's this perception that it's more difficult, and it's not. And as you have highlighted, in England anyway, out of our carers, there's only 14% are caring for teenagers, when the reality is it's something like 27% in England are of the teenage age. And that's the same across our nations. Here in Northern Ireland, it's 18%, and it's like a quarter of the children coming into care are of that age. And what they need is just someone or a family to come alongside them, to see them, to give dignity and stability, to champion them and release that potential that's within each young person, because it's absolutely what they deserve, isn't it? But I think there is, just from media, and I suppose if you have any experience being around young people, there is a bit of a fear there. When we're trying to flip that script a little bit. There's so much beauty in coming alongside a young person, but that is a huge ask of ours during Fostering Fortnight. Can you support a young person, a teenager, for them to reach their full potential and independence?
0: Now, look, you guys have put together a report called Growing Together, and it's been looking particularly at how the church can be a pivotal part in what is a crisis at the moment when it comes to fostering. And it's actually great to see the response from the Christian community, who perhaps more willing, it seems, to get involved with fostering than maybe generally across society. Tell us about some of the findings.
1: Yeah. So Growing Together, it paints a picture of a fostering system rich in compassion, but we're not naive to think or to know that it's absolutely stretched thin. And we believe and we see and we know that the church is ready to respond. And a fortnight like this invites that renewed commitment. And some of the findings, like you said, can be staggering, but it's the reality of, like, people who foster because they want to make a difference.

0: friends, there's 79% of carers began fostering because they wanted to make that positive difference in a child's life. And this value-driven motivation strongly aligns with the Christian call to offer welcome and compassion and hospitality. And we've already highlighted some of the findings around the shortage of carers for teenagers. There's carers under strain. Again, this is the reality, but the church is uniquely placed to help sustain carers doing what they do, as is consistent social work relationships, therapeutic input, financial stability, and respite are all essential in coming alongside in sustaining carers. And support networks matter. And when the church is at its best, she is beautiful. And we absolutely find the family and friends remain as carers because of the church, and it's part of their biggest support network. And that comes through like churches hosting peer support groups. We're coming alongside practically in the time of need. But basically, it's these spaces where carers feel understood. They're getting emotional support. They're learning from each other. And they have a safe and confidential space to talk. And these findings, all of them highlight how vital, strong and consistent community is for fostering to thrive, and how the church can play a powerful role in offering that support through relationships, encouragement and belonging.
1: So important, because as you say and acknowledge, there will be frustrations, there will be bumps and hiccups along the road, but actually finding a shared safe space to just let out those experiences, bring some humour quite often into those conversations as well, is so important. Tash, you speak about this not only as a professional expert as part of the work for Home for Good and Safe Families, but also you've got personal experience of this. Tell us a bit about why you were drawn into getting involved, because foster caring isn't necessarily, I mean, there are different types, aren't there? As you've said, sometimes it can be quite short term rather than a forever thing.
0: Yeah, absolutely. And I definitely wouldn't use the word expert. There's people out there who carry much more wisdom. But I suppose the conversation happened for my husband and I when we were only together and dating. And we knew our family would look different, but we didn't have the language for that. And we were Christians then, and we kind of didn't have the theological grounding either. So as we matured, scripture matched up to what we were thinking and what we were feeling. And we have our own biological children, and we just knew families to look different for us, and we just felt if it helped another birth family to thrive and sustain, we will step in and do what we feel we could do. And even though it was a very small part, we kind of stepped into the unknown, and we thought, well, you know, futures and circumstances are so uncertain for many children and young people, that shouldn't be the reason why it hinders us. We should absolutely be the ones that step in and take some of that uncertainty. So blankly, we opened the door to fostering our little boy who came to us straight from hospital. And for lots of different reasons, his care plan changed. And in 23, we adopted him. And to be honest, Vicky, he is the gift that we didn't realise we needed. He is, I mean, I don't know if he's aging us or keeping us young, but he is an absolute joy. And now our blended family, what that looks like with his wider birth family. And we're just navigating this together. But the support network that we got from church and other peer support groups is what sustained us. And actually, we're just doing family different. And we want to keep being able to be that for other people.
1: Tash, there's a realism with what you express there, that actually part of this journey is just going step by step, acknowledging that as you start it, you're not going to have all the answers, be it with God or even in the system of how things go with fostering in the UK.
0: It is the unknown, but knowing that there is one holding each of these beautiful children and young people, and there's big questions we have. We don't always understand the why, but we know an Abba who is there in all of those moments, and he's there alongside people who step into this space, and it's absolutely his heart. His heart for those on the margins of our society is great, and what a privilege it is that he would still choose us to be able to bring that sense of family to others. And as much as it's a huge responsibility, and at times it is a challenge, it absolutely is. And carers who are doing this, or adoptive families, like, we want them to know that there is an organisation who's cheering them on and championing and praying for them. But absolutely, for those who are just thinking about it or think that is not for me, dip your toe in, explore it, and just see what that could look like.
1: Where do we start? Where can we go to? Where can we find out more and get advice?
0: Yeah, if you're not already following us on our socials at Home for Good or Safe Families, you could do that, or each of our websites at homeforgood.org or safefamilies.uk. And you can get all the information there. Or if you're in this space already and feel like you need extra training or a peer support group, or for us to come alongside your church and what they're already doing, it would be an absolute joy to get you connected to our team. We're across the UK. So we would absolutely love to come along and support you. And if this is your first time, we have information sessions that explore all of this further. We want you to feel confident and equipped, and of course journey with you with whatever that is that you decide to step into.
1: We want to be inclusive of everyone, and Tash, recognizing there might be someone listening today for various reasons can't get involved in fostering, but they can absolutely pray, so guide them in what are some of the key things they can be praying for.
0: We're definitely, we appreciate prayer as our foundation. Pray for the incredible children and young people coming into our system. Pray for those birth families and the unknown and what feels, you know, heavy. And pray for our social workers, our system, our governments, that, that there's just things put in place to sustain carers, to keep them, to keep going, but also that here's the voice of the child and young person. The need is great. And like the 10,000 homes in England is phenomenal. Northern Ireland, there's 400 foster homes that we need. So pray into those things, that God just releases that resource, and inevitably children, young people feel seen and loved and valued.
1: Such a good phrase, that God would release those resources, and those resources can definitely start with you and I. So encouraging to spend some time considering what our part might be, equally to be praying for those young people who even today are entering the care system through no fault of their own, through no choice that they've made, but craving that stability and love and compassion. Tash McBride is the Church and Community Relationship Team Leader at Home for Good and Safe Families. Thank you for sharing your time with us today, Tash.
0: Thank you.

0: Matt Carney, and our thanks to Tash there for sharing more about the joys and the complexities of fostering, the great need that there is. And it is a life-changing commitment. It's huge, isn't it? But to think that you are supporting children who have experienced such hardships and trauma, it is life-transforming. homeforgood.org.uk is that website.
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2: UCB News at 12 o'clock. I'm Peter Wooding. One of the Prime Minister's top team insists there'll be no timetable for him to resign.
3: Keir Starmer remains the most resilient person I know in my life. He has a strength of character, a fighting experience. There will be no timetables. What there is getting on with the business of government.
2: Deputy PM David Lammy insists Sir Keir Starmer won't step down. His potential leadership rivals have clashed over Brexit. Former Health Secretary Wes Streeting signalled he'd stand in any contest and wants Britain to return to the EU. Andy Burnham, who hopes to stand in the Makerfield by-election, has insisted he's not campaigning on that issue. The World Health Organization has declared an outbreak of Ebola in the Democratic Republic of Congo as an emergency of international concern. It's called for international cooperation, but says criteria for a pandemic haven't been met. It's reporting at least 80 suspected deaths and more than 240 cases, with at least two confirmed in neighbouring Uganda. Sky's Africa correspondent Yusra El Begir says the strain is proving difficult to manage.
4: This Bundi Bajau variant is not only very fatal, but it also has a slower detection time beyond the 6 to 8 hours that is expected of the Ebola virus. So that again, so you've got all these variables that make it very difficult to contain.
2: Volodymyr Zelensky says Ukraine's military carried out deep strikes yesterday targeting Moscow. Russian media have reported at least 4 deaths while more than 1,000 drones were shot down. Meanwhile, authorities in Ukraine say 1 person was killed and 9 others injured in Russian attacks on the Kherson region. And the cruise ship hit by the hantavirus outbreak has docked in the Dutch port of Rotterdam. 25 crew members and 2 medical staff will now be allowed to get off the MV Hondius and will enter a period of quarantine. That's the latest UCB news. Your next update in an hour.
5: Thank you, Peter. And before we begin our time for prayer together, a quick look at the weather. And you know, some of us reached for the shorts and the sunglasses a few weeks back when it got warmer than 20 degrees. Well, apparently, that's what we can look forward to. At least for some of us, for the bank holiday weekend. The Met Office says temperatures will rise to the mid-20s later this week. 26 Celsius possible in some areas on Friday. But you're quite right, there is a catch, and that's because changeable, unsettled conditions is what we are stuck with for the next couple of days. So let's see about today. If you're in Northern Ireland and the northwest of England, this afternoon you should dodge most of the showers, but everywhere else, yes, there will be outbreaks of rain and turning windy, especially around coastal areas. Temperatures 11 to 14 degrees Celsius, so not quite reaching the 20s just yet.
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7: Let us not give up meeting together, as some of you are in the habit of doing, but let us encourage one another, and all the more as you see the day approaching. Hebrews 10:25.

A very good afternoon. Vicky with you on UCB One. Talking Point continuing. But right now, a special time for prayer. That's what we always do between midday and one. And I thought this week, whilst I'm with you for Talking Point today, tomorrow, and an extra bonus of me on Friday as well, we could get involved in this global prayer movement ahead of Pentecost this Sunday. It's been organised by the Church of England and it's called Thy Kingdom Come. You might have come across it because it's been running for a good few years now, and there is a website that goes alongside it, thykingdomcome.global, because actually lots of Christians around the world are taking part in this. There is a specific invitation for each one of us to pray that God's Spirit might work in the lives of five people who have not responded with their yes to God's call. Five people. I thought for the next few minutes, how about let's think of one person, be it in our family, friends at work, the stranger opposite you on the bus as you're listening right now. Perhaps it is that shopkeeper you see quite regularly, whoever it might be, who you would like for them to come to know Jesus and respond to God's call. I'm going to use these words from Pierre Allen Gifford to pray. Lord, we ask for your divine intervention so that this person would encounter you through the Holy Spirit in ways that are undeniable and life-changing. Surround them with believers who can share their testimonies and walk alongside their journey. Grant them to find the truth and embrace your Son, Jesus Christ, as their Lord and Redeemer. We place them into your merciful hands, trusting in your perfect timing and your unfailing love. In Jesus' name we ask. Amen.

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1: Hi, I'm Amy Boucher-Pye, and I would like to share with you a thought from my book, Seven Ways to Pray. How can we hear God? A well-loved story in the Bible points the way. It's about the young Samuel in the temple serving the aged priest, Eli. God wakes Samuel in the night, calling his name, but Samuel thinks that it's Eli calling. Eli sends him back to sleep several times before he realizes that it's the Lord. Then Eli instructs Samuel how to respond, and the next time when God calls, Samuel says, "Speak, Lord, your servant is listening." God gives him a message of judgment because Eli hadn't stamped out the sins of his sons. Note that Samuel needed help from someone more experienced to hear God, and even his mentor took some time to figure out that it was God speaking. Note, too, that sometimes the message is not one we welcome, although we know that God communicates with us because he wants what's best for us. As you ponder God speaking, I hope you'll incline your ears and your heart to hear him. May you know the wonder and joy of a rich time of communicating with the God who loves you.
0: UCB1, building faith for everyday life.

Music by Drakeford. I've been really struck by how much attention has been given, you know, to that cruise ship, the MV Hondius. It has now docked in Rotterdam to allow the final crew off to quarantine. Three people who were on board the liner died after contracting hantavirus. We know others have been treated for it since. And, well, many people in various parts of the world continuing to quarantine because of it, and hopefully they will get the all clear. We continue to pray, don't we, for all affected by what happened with this cruise ship. But what about the Ebola outbreak too? Just because it has affected Africa before doesn't mean it should get any less global attention. You see, the World Health Organization has declared an outbreak of Ebola in the Democratic Republic of Congo as an emergency of international concern. It's called for international cooperation, but says criteria for a pandemic have not been met. It's reporting at least 80 suspected deaths and more than 240 cases, with at least two confirmed in neighbouring Uganda. And you've got to remember that the DRC, it's already a country with huge humanitarian health problems due to the ongoing conflict there, that conflict between an armed group and the Congolese army. Now, the charity Doctors Without Borders says currently it's got teams in those affected areas who are working to assess medical needs. It's mobilising essential supplies for a large-scale response as quickly as possible. And for them, it is about strict prevention measures to try to contain this, but also protect staff and patients and those who are supporting the healthcare outreach. So let's pray. Father God, we ask for your help for all the authorities in the Democratic Republic of Congo responding to this Ebola outbreak. We want to pray today for all the families and communities already having lost loved ones to this outbreak. We ask for your protection on all medical staff and charity personnel preparing to respond and treat those who are unwell. We pray for different nations as they track and coordinate efforts to prevent the spread of Ebola. And we ask for your compassion on all who are suffering from the ongoing effects of the conflict in the Democratic Republic too. In your precious Son's name we pray. Amen.

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2: My name is Tina, and I work for Dignity Freedom Network UK, or DFN for short. We support partners in India working with some of the poorest and most marginalised people in society, often referred to as the outcasts or untouchables. Through schools, health clinics, community workers, vocational training and empowerment programmes, lives are being transformed. Through this demonstration of practical and unconditional love, many people are also coming to faith. Yet Christian work in India is increasingly under threat, with rising militancy, false accusations of forced conversions, and proposed legislation which threatens the seizure of our partners' properties, such as schools and clinics. So today, let us pray. Heavenly Father, we ask for your protection over Christian organisations and Christians in India as they face growing hostility. Holy Spirit, strengthen and inspire new congregations. Give all Christians courage in the face of persecution and continue to shine your love through them. Amen.
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2: The worst failure is failure to try. It's impossible to live successfully without taking risks. Leo Buscaglia wrote, "To laugh is to risk appearing the fool. To weep is to risk appearing sentimental. To reach out to another is to risk involvement. To place your ideas, your dreams, before the crowd is to risk being called naive. To love is to risk not being loved in return. To live is to risk dying. To hope is to risk despair, and to try is to risk failure. But risks must be taken, because the greatest hazard in life is to risk nothing. Only the person who risks is truly free." Franklin Roosevelt spent much of his life battling illness and was confined to a wheelchair. Yet he became one of America's greatest presidents. He said, "It's common sense to take a method and try it. If it fails, admit it frankly and try another. But above all, try something." In The Pursuit of Excellence, Ted W. Engstrom gave this advice about the importance of trying. Starting today, you can begin to enjoy using and developing your gifts. If you've always wanted to write, then write something. A short article, a poem, an account of your vacation. Write it as if it were going to be published. Then, submit it somewhere. If you're a photographer, gather your best pictures together and submit them as entries in a contest. If you think you're a fair tennis player or golfer, enter some tournaments and see how you do. You may not win the top prize, but think how much you'll learn and experience just by trying. The worst failure is failure to try.

our Atlantic roots, and we will return to the music with Henrik in a moment, squeezing in extra songs before 1 o'clock. It's what we do as part of the time for prayer right now. I wonder what you made of that Bible verse we had a moment ago in the Word for Today, because that's what we hope you will also experience during our time for prayer, an opportunity to slow a little, go a bit deeper with God's Word, not just hear it, but truly feed on it, absorb it. Joshua 1 verse 9, be strong and of good courage, for the Lord your God is with you. I liked a bit of that quote from Leo Buscaglia we heard in the Word for Today. To love is to risk not being loved in return. To live is to risk dying. To hope is to risk despair, and to try is to risk failure. But risks must be taken, because the greatest hazard in life is to risk nothing. Only the person who risks is truly free. And the freedom that we find is in Jesus, and Jesus calls us to take risks for him. What does that look like, risk-taking for Jesus? Well, it can look like those awkward social encounters when we share with someone else how we believe Jesus died and rose again to save us. It can be that sacrifice to live differently and make choices unlike family and friends. Risk-taking for Jesus looks like putting others before ourselves. It looks like trusting in the things of God unseen and being comfortable with the mystery of God. Be strong and of good courage, for the Lord your God is with you. How might you pray on that right now?

0: the sounds of Caleb Meekham, and it is Vicky here with you on UCB1. One of our interviews on Talking Point today has been about it being Foster Care Fortnight and how rising living costs and ongoing pressures on social services are placing huge strain on fostering families and the systems meant to support them. At the same time, every 15 minutes, a child comes into care in the UK. There are currently thousands of children who need welcoming, stability, and care to help them thrive. And that is the important part of, well, not only fostering, but also adoption as well. So we were hearing from Tash McBride from Home for Good and Safe Families as to, well, for those of us who can consider becoming a foster carer. And if that isn't the position we find ourselves in today, well, Tash says prayer is absolutely vital. And here's how we can be praying.
1: We're definitely, we appreciate prayer as our foundation. Pray for the incredible children and young people coming into our system. Pray for those birth families and the unknown and what feels, you know, heavy. And pray for our social workers, our system, our governments that, that there's just things put in place to sustain carers, to keep them, to keep going. But also that here's the voice of the child and young person. The need is great. And like the 10,000 homes in England is phenomenal. Northern Ireland, there's 400 foster homes that we need. So pray into those things that God just releases that resource. And inevitably, children, young people feel seen and loved and valued.
0: So as you take these next few minutes to pray as Tash has guided us, perhaps you want to find out more about the work that Tash is a part of. homeforgood.org.uk is their website. 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But let's pray for this foster care fortnight.

0: May you walk in grace. Through this season, take time to let God remind you of your fragility and His strength. In your need, know His supply. In despair, He promises hope. May you place your hand in the warm grip of God's goodness and mercy. Live in His love.
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Well, it's fair to say we've covered a lot of ground today, whether it's been the popularity of pocket watches to parents and guardians who could face harsher repercussions for their children's crimes under a proposed shake-up of the justice system. You can listen back to any of the show, of course, when it finishes at 1 o'clock in a couple of minutes' time on Catch Up. That's where you can find the show. Stu Best will be with you once Rebecca Smith brings us the 1 o'clock UCB news. Thank you for your company, your prayers and your messages. We will do it all again for another Talking Point from 9 o'clock tomorrow morning. Have a great Monday afternoon. Bye for now.

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1: UCB News at 1 o'clock. I'm Rebecca Smith. Sir Keir Starmer has told staff at party headquarters he'll support Labour's candidate in the Makerfield by-election 100%. Andy Burnham's hoping to run for the seat and return to Westminster. If successful, he's widely tipped to launch a leadership challenge, also involving former Health Secretary Wes Streeting. Joe Twyman from Delta Poll says it's hard to speculate about the current Greater Manchester Mayor's political position.
2: You could see that as an advantage. You could say, OK, the fact that very few people know much about him is good because he approaches things with a clean slate. He can get across his views. But the reality is, when asked about the issues that face the country, it may be that the more people hear about Andy Burnham, the less they like him.
1: Two people have been charged after 43 arrests were made during protests in central London at the weekend. Both are due in court today, having attended separate demonstrations. A number of Americans have reportedly been exposed to the Ebola virus in the Democratic Republic of Congo. An outbreak there, with 80 suspected deaths, and in neighbouring Uganda, has been declared an emergency of international concern. Health officials insist risk to the US remains low, but there are warnings of regional spread in Africa. Daniela Manos from the London School of Hygiene and Tropical Medicine.
3: Ebola is transmitted through contact with body fluids or items contaminated by body fluids, and so is much less transmissible than COVID-19, for example.
1: The bodies of four missing divers have been found in the Maldives. Five Italians are believed to have died while exploring a cave at a depth of around 50 metres on Thursday. The cruise ship hit by a hantavirus outbreak has docked in the Dutch port of Rotterdam. 25 crew members and two medical staff will now enter a period of quarantine. And Ryanair insists its prices will remain broadly flat over the summer, despite uncertainties around jet fuel availability. The Irish airline says rising costs are unlikely to drastically change the amount customers will have to pay. That's the latest UCB News.
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4: For he has rescued us from the dominion of darkness and brought us into the kingdom of the Son he loves, in whom we have redemption, the forgiveness of sins. Colossians 1:13-14.

It's Hannah Barr, and I am, and a very good afternoon. And ahoy, and welcome to Steve Best in the Afternoon on Monday, the 18th of May. Thank you to Vicky for the past few hours. We are here with some great music, some excellent stuff from the Bible, and all sorts of other stuff in between. We have our 10-minute Bible talks, continuing our trip through the early part of Proverbs. Well, actually, say that, we're about halfway through Proverbs now. Also coming up, we've got a chance for you to move around a bit in the afternoon movement snack. Your first chance of the week to win a standing ovation. Who wouldn't want one of those as we bring you Flick or Trick? That's coming up directly after the news at 2. Talking of which, we'll be taking a look in a little bit more detail at one of the stories of the day. That's coming up around 2:30. And in between all of that, we've got some fabulous music for you. Plus, we're going to be looking at an island for sale. Neanderthal dentistry. How far would you travel for a blind date and some Nobel Prize winning tech, which is going to do a lot of good for the planet? All that plus a good deed involving the cast of Race Across the World. You can get involved too by email at steve@ucb.co.uk, or else you can message in on WhatsApp +44 1782 911111. But whatever you do, stick around.

0: true, you know, you will not be broken forever. Matthew's on UCB1 just after 10 past one. Now, I'm not going to talk about Eurovision today, apart from to make one interesting one comment, which I thought was interesting. I was looking through the writers of some of the songs. I'm always interested in being a bit of a songwriter myself. And I was interested to note on the Australian entry from Delta Goodrum, which ended up coming fourth. Incredible song, by the way. Amazing performance, too. That one of the co-writers was a guy called Jonas Myrin. Now, you might have heard of him, actually. He's a writer for the likes of Matt Redman, also a worship leader. And I just thought it was interesting that someone who hasn't particularly made a profession of Christianity would hire a Christian songwriter. To be fair, Delta is very much in the positivity corner of things. She's certainly a very spiritual person, but to my knowledge, hasn't made any profession of faith. But she was happy to work with Jonas Myrin, which is a good thing to see, and a really powerful song as well. But anyway, good to see Jonas there getting a look in, and a fine songwriter as well. If you want to check out some of his work, have a look at Matt Redman's stuff. He's also done work with Chris Tomlin and a whole bunch of others as well. That's it. That's all I've got for Eurovision. Let's get back to the music with Alison Ide next.
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0: Latest from Alex Jude is called Leaving Egypt. Steve Best in the afternoon. It's Monday. It is the 18th of May, and it's time to amaze your family and friends with what I would say is a genuinely interesting fact today. Sometimes the facts we bring you are quirky, but not necessarily fascinating. I would contend that today's is both.
1: Steve's Fact of the Day.
0: Shows the difference between the way that we treat sleep these days compared with back of a few centuries. During the Middle Ages, people typically slept in two different phases. They would sleep for 4 hours, then they'd wake up again for 1 to 3 hours before falling asleep again for another 4 hours. Interesting stuff, don't you think?
1: Steve's Fact of the Day.

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I say amen. Natalie Lane on UCB One, that's called Amen. On the way very shortly, your first chance on this show to hear our record of the week. Then we've got Wordscapes coming up, finding out why we say the things we say. But right now, look at the weather, and most areas seeing patchy cloud and showers with a risk of thunder in the east. Later on, cloud and rain developing in the southwest and in Northern Ireland. Your temperatures this afternoon between 11 and 14 degrees Celsius. And good news on the pollen front, the pollen count is low for the entire UK.

0: Rachel Purcell and Have Church. It is almost precisely 1:30. In fact, it is now on UCB One. Steve Best in the afternoon. Still to come, we've got 10-minute Bible talks as we continue through Proverbs. But right now, for the first time on the show this week, it's time for our record of the week. You'll know the artist pretty well. It's German-born Safika, and her latest song is actually a song that she wrote at, as Paul was probably telling you, you may recall, he was saying that she wrote it at a songwriting camp for Eurovision. Oh no, that is a second mention of Eurovision today. I said I wouldn't talk about the kid. Anyway, this would have done well, I think, actually, but hey, who am I to tell? It's a new one, and we are delighted to be able to play in every single show over the course of this week. Safika with Under the Same Sky.
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0: Now, be honest, if you'd have heard that on Saturday night at Eurovision, oh, darn it, three mentions. Said I wasn't going to talk about it. If you'd have heard that, you would have been very impressed, wouldn't you? Love that. So it's got a sort of slightly Eastern feel to it, hasn't it? Safika, Under the Same Sky. That's our record of the week. Really excited to be playing that for you. Right now, it's time we injected some culture into matters, don't you think? Yep, I think we should probably do that. So make sure you have got your special riddling trousers on, because it's time to test out your brain power as we bring you another one of these.
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0: I always find the riddling trousers are a good idea. Helps me to concentrate. So then, we have wordscapes. It's basically etymology. That's really what it is. But what we're going to do is continue our little series we're doing at the moment of looking at where our place names come from. And as we've discovered, they tend to be a lot more straightforward than we think they're going to be. So we're off to Kent today for a couple of places that are named after food, or that food is named after, or has no connection with at all. So we're going to start off with a place called Ham. Yes, there is a place in Kent called Ham. And it's nothing to do with the food, I'll tell you that much. Basically, it's another old English word, H-A-M-M, and it meant land which was hemmed in by water or by marshland, or possibly even by high ground. It could be a river meadow, that kind of thing, or a plot on the edge of a woodland or a moor. Now, if you've been down to Kent to where Sandwich is, you'll know it's not going to be the latter of those. It is going to be water or marshland, and Ham indeed does sit on a broad promontory between two arms of the South Stream, as it's known down there. So yes, it's hemmed in by water and marsh. So hemmed in land is actually what Ham means. Not a pig in sight. So there we go. There's one. We're also going to take a look at a place called Appledore, which is in the same sort of area. It's quite close to Rye in Kent. And you might be thinking, well, there's a connection with apples there, surely. And you would be right on this occasion. Appledore is an old English word, A-P-U-L-D-O-R, and it means an apple tree. So if you live in Appledore, it's an apple tree. Simple as that. If there's any you'd like me to take a look at, maybe a place you live or a place you've been through recently and thought, oh, I wonder what that's named after. All you got to do, is drop me a line, emails only, to steve@ucb.co.uk. And as they say, I will do the rest, and we'll have another one same time tomorrow here on Steve Best in the Afternoon. Todd.

Bushla G on UCB1. It's Steve Best in the afternoon. Lots of great stuff to bring you over the course of these next few hours. Coming up in a few minutes' time, it's 10-Minute Bible Talks, and we are continuing through Proverbs with Keith Simon asking, are you addicted to approval? Maybe you're exhausted from the ups and downs of other people's opinions. So how do we get out of the trap of approval? Find out more as we look at Proverbs 29 in just a few minutes after we've heard this new song from Tasha Layton and Claire Leslie.

0: New for the month of May from Tasha Layton and Claire Leslie, a former record of the week as well. That one's called Whispers. Well, it's time now at very nearly 20 to 2 for 10-minute Bible Talks. It's Proverbs 29 today with Keith, who's going to encourage us to live in the approval we already have in Christ.
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4: I'm Keith Simon.
5: My guess is that, like me, you are an addict. No, I'm not addicted to alcohol or drugs, and I hope you're not either. But I am addicted to something that is just as deadly, if not more so. My name is Keith, and I'm addicted to approval. It's true. I look for the approval of other people. I want them to think well of me. I want to be respected in their eyes. I want them to trust my motives. I feel like I need other people's approval to feel good about myself. Can you identify? Is there somebody in your life that you find yourself performing for? Someone that you need their approval? I tell you what, anybody who is addicted to approval knows that it is exhausting. I might be the one admitting it today, but I'm pretty sure I'm not the only one who is addicted to approval. I think that describes all of us to one degree or another. We want to be liked. We want to be accepted. We want to be respected. We want to fit in. But here's the problem. The Bible calls it a trap. Proverbs 29:25 says, "Fear of man will prove to be a snare." Let's stop there for a second. The fear of man, that's the need for approval from others, the need to fit in, the need to be liked. And it is going to be a snare. As Admiral Akbar famously put it, it's a trap, and it's one we easily are caught into. You might not even realize it, but the more you base your life on other people's opinion, the more trapped you become. But how does this trap actually work? What are the ways that the fear of man snares us and pulls us away from the life God has called us to live? Let me give you three. The first way the fear of man traps us is by leading us to compromise. We end up doing things we know are wrong just to please people or just to fit in. I mean, think about Peter. He's one of the disciples, and on the night Jesus was arrested, Peter was asked by a servant girl, "Aren't you one of his disciples?" And in that moment, Peter knew what was right. He had just sworn to Jesus he would never deny him, but the fear of what people think, the fear of being rejected or punished, overwhelmed him. So Peter compromised, and he denied Jesus three times. The fear of man led Peter to choose people's approval over his commitment to Christ. Now contrast that story of Peter with the Apostle Paul, who says in Galatians 1:10, "Am I now trying to win the approval of human beings or of God? Or am I trying to please people?" He writes, "If I am still trying to please people, I would not be a servant of Christ." See, Paul understood the trap of pleasing people, and he refused to fall into it. He wasn't willing to compromise his faith, even when others pressured him to do so. Paul knew that pleasing God

0: mattered far more than fitting with people, and you couldn't do both. That's why he said, if I was trying to please people, I wouldn't be a servant of Christ. You can't serve both God and money at the same time, Jesus said. And Paul is kind of building on that principle by saying you can't live for the approval of people and the approval of God at the same time. Because when we live for others' approval, we compromise our integrity, our faith, our values, just to make them happy. So it's the fear of man that leads us to say yes when we know we should say no. It makes us deny our convictions or avoid standing up for what's right or shrink back from boldness. We compromise who we are because we fear what others think about us. The second way the fear of man traps us is through exhaustion. It keeps us running on an endless treadmill, constantly trying to meet other people's expectations. And no matter how hard we try, it's never enough. Proverbs calls the fear of man a snare for a reason. It traps you like an animal caught in a hidden net. And no matter how much you struggle, you can't get free. When you're addicted to approval, you're always performing. You're always trying to live up to other people's standards. But here's the thing. People's approval is a moving target. You can't satisfy everyone. You'll wear yourself out trying. It's like running on a treadmill. I mean, you're moving, you're working hard, but you're not actually getting anywhere. The harder you chase after people's approval, the more trapped you feel, the more exhausted you become. The fear of man keeps you in a cycle of trying to be everything to everyone, and it drains you spiritually, emotionally, and even physically. The truth is that people-pleasing never leads to rest. It just leaves you tired and anxious and feeling like you're never going to be enough. And finally, the fear of man traps you by making you ignore the only approval that truly matters, and that's God's approval. We get so caught up in what other people think of us that we forget that the most important opinion is God's opinion. Think about it this way. Not all approval is equal. I mean, imagine a sixth grader called me an ugly, smelly doofus. That wouldn't bother me, right? But what if my wife called me that? Well, I'd care more. Why? Well, because the more important the person is, the more their opinion matters. The same is true when it comes to approval. And I think this is true for most of our approval addictions. It's not just about getting approval. It's about whose approval you're getting. But here's the reality. God's opinion of us is the one that matters most. He's the creator of the universe. His opinion is eternal, unchanging, and true. Why do we care about the fleeting opinions of people who will forget what we said tomorrow? Why are we so desperate to please people who change their minds all the time when the God who knows us and loves us has already approved of us in Christ? See, Paul understood this. In 1 Corinthians 4, he says, I care very little if I am judged by you or any human court. Indeed, I do not even judge myself. My conscience is clear, but that does not make me innocent. It is the Lord who judges me. Paul didn't let people's opinion control him. He didn't even let his own opinion control him. He only cared about what God thought of him. When we live for people's approval, we're ignoring the incredible reality that God has already accepted us in Christ. Through Jesus, we are forgiven and loved and secure. We don't need to work for anyone else's approval because we already have the approval of the only one that matters. So we know that the fear of man will leave us compromised and exhausted. How do we move forward? Well, Proverbs 29:25 doesn't leave us trapped. In fact, it gives us the solution. Let's hear what the second half says. It says, fear of man will prove to be a snare, but whoever trusts in the Lord is kept safe. The key to freedom from this trap is trust, trusting in God's approval instead of other people's. When we trust in the Lord, we're safe. Safe from the constant need of validation. Safe from the constant pressure to conform. Safe from the exhaustion of running on the treadmill of approval. So how do we break free from the addiction to approval? How do we stop fearing what people think and start trusting in the Lord? I think it begins with changing our focus. Instead of constantly worrying about what others think of you, ask, who does God say that I am? If you're in Christ, you're loved, you're chosen, you're forgiven, you're secure. Do you believe that? Are you still living as though other people's opinions define you? Think about how often you adjust yourself to fit in. Are you making decisions based on what you know is right, or are you letting fear of rejection steer your choices? Are you speaking up when you should, or staying silent because it's easier? These are hard questions, but they're important if you want to break free from the snare of people-pleasing. It's also important to recognize that breaking free from the snare of human approval won't happen all at once. It's a daily choice to trust God. So start small. Look for opportunities each day to live for God's approval, even when it's uncomfortable. It might mean speaking the truth when you'd rather stay silent. It might mean standing firm in your convictions when others pressure you to compromise. As you begin to trust God in these smaller areas, you'll find your faith growing stronger. So ask yourself, what would it look like if I lived only for God's approval? How would your life change? If you stopped caring so much about others' thought, would you speak differently or act differently? What kind of freedom could you experience if you were no longer caught up in the snare of people-pleasing? Finally, just pray. Ask God to help you trust Him more. Pray for the strength to let go of other people's opinions and rest in His approval. The Holy Spirit is there to guide you. He'll give you the courage to live boldly for God rather than for people. Don't try to do this on your own. Lean on Him. See, the fear of man is a trap, and if we're honest, it's a trap many of us have fallen into. We get stuck in the endless cycle of trying to make everyone happy, and in that process, we lose sight of what really matters, which is God's approval. The good news is there's a way out. Trusting in the Lord leads to safety. It frees us from the need for constant validation. It frees us from the need to conform to other people's expectation. It frees us from the exhaustion of chasing after approval. So ask yourself, am I living for the approval of people or of God? And if, like me, you find you're still stuck in that snare, remember this. Jesus has already given you all the approval you'll ever need. Through Him, you're loved and accepted and secure. You don't have to chase after anyone else's opinion. God's opinion is the one that matters most, and He loves you. Trust in the Lord, and you'll find the freedom and peace that comes from knowing you're safe in His love. No more traps, no more fear, just the freedom to live boldly for His glory. Amen.
1: Okay, thank you very much indeed. Tomorrow, Tanya's here asking, what is the key to happiness? And is it wrong to enjoy my life? We'll take a look at Proverbs 30, and you can first hear it at 20 past one tomorrow morning, then at 5:30 during breakfast with Bex, and then here on Steve Best in the afternoon.

Monday's Steve Best in the afternoon, just coming up to 2 o'clock. Time to get the latest national and international news headlines with Rebecca in just a couple of minutes. After that, we've got your first chance of the week to win a standing ovation on the show in Flick or Trick.

0: 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UCB One. 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
1: UCB News at 2 o'clock. I'm Rebecca Smith. Sakia Starmer insists he's focused on the job as he met staff at party headquarters. The Prime Minister also says he'll support the Labour candidate in the Makerfield by-election 100%. Andy Burnham wants the seat to be able to return to Westminster and potentially launch a leadership challenge. The World Health Organization has declared an outbreak of Ebola in the Democratic Republic of Congo as an emergency of international concern. It's called for international cooperation, but says criteria for a pandemic have not been met. It's reporting at least 80 suspected deaths and more than 240 cases, with at least two confirmed in neighbouring Uganda. Scotland's First Minister says he's been left deeply concerned by the behaviour of football fans this weekend. 14 arrests were made in Glasgow during and after Celtic's Premiership title on Saturday. Fans stormed the pitch at Parkhead before the final whistle, confronting some Hearts players. John Swinney says his government may consider making such invasions a criminal offence.
2: We've obviously taken forward a consultation around about football banning orders, which are about strengthening some of the provisions within those banning orders. That concluded just before the election. We're obviously now going to look at the details of all of that in the light of the events that we've experienced. And this is happening far too often.
1: And wildlife campaigners are warning that UK laws are failing to protect dolphins, whales and porpoises in the nation's waters. That's according to a recent report by the Wildlife Trust that says legal safeguards in many areas are too weak, poorly enforced or fail to keep up with emerging threats. Ruth Williams is head of marine conservation at the charity and says that the government needs to do more.
3: We've got a really strong network of marine protected areas around the UK, which should be, you know, the jewel in our crown. But none of these pieces of legislation are really being implemented to protect these species.
1: The government says it's taking action to protect marine life and claims there are already signs of recovery in seas around the UK. That's the latest UCB News.
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4: Ask and it will be given to you. Seek and you will find. Knock and the door will be opened to you. For everyone who asks receives. The one who seeks finds, and the one who knocks, the door will be opened. Matthew 7:7-8.

That one ticks all the boxes, doesn't it? Great guitar solo, fabulous sound, great dance tune, Jonathan McReynolds. And that is New Normal. Good afternoon, ahoy, and welcome. This is Steve Best in the afternoon. It's Monday. It's chucking it down outside. 1 minute the sun's out, next minute it's chuckers. You never know what's going to be going on. Well, actually, that's not true, because I can tell you what's going on now, and it's what you'd expect. It's your chance to win a standing ovation on the show. Yes, we're starting the week off in style. You could win a standing ovation if you can figure out what's about to happen. Cue the music.

Yes, it's Flick or Trick, our movie-based quiz. We've got two movie plots to bring you right now. One of them comes from our friends at imdb.com. The other one was being made up by AI. All you've got to do is, using your skill and judgment, tell me which is the genuine movie plot from the two I'm about to give you. We'll bring you the winner and the answer at around 20 past two. I'll tell you how you can enter in a minute, but first let's hear them plots, shall we? Now, one of these is genuine. Which one is it? Could it be plot number one? An FBI agent takes on a plane full of deadly venomous snakes, deliberately released to kill a witness being flown from Honolulu to Los Angeles to testify against a mob boss. Or could it be plot number two? An air marshal and a disgraced pet shop owner must stop hundreds of genetically enhanced hamsters from chewing through a transatlantic jet at 35,000 feet. Okay, yes. I wonder which one of those could be genuine. I think I might know. If you think you know, you've got a 50-50 chance. I mean, let's be honest. You can only be right or wrong. Why not give it a go? Steve at ucb.co.uk is our email address. That's steve at ucb.co.uk. Or else you can message in on WhatsApp from wherever you are in the world on +44 1782 911 111. That is +44 1782 911 111. You've got four songs to figure it out. Here's the first.

0: Taya on UCB1, that one's called Gonna Be Good. Going to take a quick break from Flick or Trick, which will be back very soon, to just bring you an update on what's coming up in around half an hour's time. It is The Word for Today, our daily devotional. And today, we'll be learning that the worst failure is the failure to try. We'll also be learning it's impossible to live a successful life without taking some kind of risk. One of many people that we'll be hearing about who have taken risks over the years is former American President Franklin D. Roosevelt. And we'll also be hearing the words of Ted W. Engstrom on the importance of trying. So that is coming up in around 30 minutes' time. And of course, that means you need to be trying too on Flick or Trick. We will repeat the clues for you after the next couple of songs.
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1: We've had an amazing time tonight.

Maybe the best Easter song of all time, could it be Therion and Nobody? And of course, it's a song that works all year round as well. This is UCB One, 20 past two. It's time to give you one final opportunity to play Flick or Trick today. We'll give you the two plots once more. Don't forget, one of these is genuine, the other one isn't. And we want to know which is the genuine plot. Then you will have one more song and we'll close things up and find out who's won today's standing ovation. So then, for one final time, here are your two plots. Don't forget, one of these is genuine, one isn't. We want to know which is genuine. Is it this one? Plot number one, an FBI agent takes on a plane full of deadly venomous snakes, deliberately released to kill a witness being flown from Honolulu to Los Angeles to testify against a mob boss. Or could it be plot number two, an air marshal and a disgraced pet shop owner must stop hundreds of genetically enhanced hamsters from chewing through a transatlantic jet at 35,000 feet. Oh, frightening. Anyway, one of those is genuine. Which one is it? If you think you know, you've got one more song to get in touch. Steve at ucb.co.uk or on WhatsApp. It's +44 1782 911 111. We'll find out the answer and the winner after this. Oh, I'm half.

title track of the upcoming new album from We Are Messengers, Halfway Home. And this time, the clock has reached the end for Flick or Trick. So let's bring you the answer first, and then we'll find out who our winner is today. Don't forget, there is a standing ovation up for grabs for the first correct name out of the hat. The correct plot was, of course, plot number one, Snakes on a Plane. Although Hamsters on a Plane would have been fun as well, but it was Snakes on a Plane that we were looking for. Plot number one, in other words, was the answer. So if you said plot number one, well done. This has been one of the most popular we've done in quite a while, actually. So let's take you through the correct answers. We've got Roz in Dorking got it right. Well done to you, Roz. We've got Alan in Coventry was correct too. Rupert in Southgate, well done to you, sir. David in Yateley got it right. And Martin in Cambridge also said plot number one. But I'm afraid you were all pipped to the post by Adrian in Chorley, who's the first correct answer out of the hat today. Adrian, you've just won yourself the standing ovation like this. And well done, everyone who got it right today. Excellent work. There can only be one winner, though, I'm afraid. And that's Adrian. Well done, sir.

0: fall.
1: This is Steve Best in the afternoon. It is Monday, May the 18th. And on the way still in this hour, we have our daily devotional word for today. And today we'll be learning about the worst failure, which is the failure to try. More to come on that, but right now we're going to take a look at what's going on in the world in a bit more detail. And a prison in Scotland has become the first in the UK to be awarded a bereavement charter mark for the compassionate way in which it helps individuals to process their grief. The Reverend Douglas Crichton is the facilitating chaplain at His Majesty's Prison, Edinburgh, and has spearheaded the new bereavement strategy. He spoke to UCB News Lucy Baxter and explained why a prison sentence is challenging for individuals and their families to work through loss when they are separated.
2: For the residents within HMP Edinburgh, they are there because a court of law has said you need to be in our care. And my view has always been that a bereavement shouldn't be a second punishment. I felt strongly that we should be able to support them, because how do you move forward from a bereavement when you aren't around family, when people don't fully understand? Prisoners have to put on a mask when they walk in to a section and they come out of their cell. Staff, when they walk onto a landing, have to put on a mask, for any small vulnerability could be noticed and held upon by those that they're there working with. And so therefore, a whole community approach was needed. If you suffer a bereavement, what support is there in place? And so the bereavement charter mark, which we were successful in being awarded earlier this year, covers all strands of the prison. So we look after those who live here, our residents, the prisoners. We have the staff who come here and work, supported. And then we have the families of both the residents and the prisoners who are also supported. So it's a true community approach to all of this, and involves everybody at all different levels, and involves training and bringing on different charities and different groups to support each of those different parts. And I guess the best way of describing it is what we're doing is a coordinated approach of tying everything that was happening together in a way that everybody knows about it within our establishment. And so we work alongside different people. So At A Loss have got the bereavement friendly church. And so I worked with Yvonne Tulloch to create a version for a prison community that really does reflect what needs to happen in a prison and the unique setting here. We also have the bereavement charter mark, which comes from Good Life, Good Death, Good Grief, an organisation here in Scotland. And they have it for workplaces and schools. And so working with one of their directors, we were able to pull this together and to create something that really reflects the unique custodial setting, but the real humanity that lies behind it all.
3: I think for many listeners, it might never have occurred that when someone is in prison or is in jail and bereavement happens, they're not able to spend the time with their family, or maybe there's tension and conflict between the family and they don't want to see that person.
2: Yes. When it comes to supporting the prisoners, it's about allowing them to do two things. One, to grow around their grief, and secondly, to maintain memories. It's a very closed-in environment, as you can imagine, within a prison setting. For the prisoners, they needed to have this space to explore what their grief was. What we've done by introducing the bereavement journey course to them is to do this in a structured way. So 6 sessions, they come along, they meet with myself and another chaplain who deliver the course. And after that, there is a faith-based session that they can attend, session 7. And then after that, they will then be able to engage with us. But what they're doing and how they're coping and how they're processing it and how they are observed on the landing is totally different. Now, you also asked a question a bit about how do the families cope with supporting the prisoner and if there is a relationship. One of the innovative things that we introduced recently was the Waterfall Cafe. And that there is an opportunity for the prisoners to gather in the chapel along with a member or two of their family who are sharing the same bereavement. And they have structured time together. And there are a series of questions that allow them to grow around grief together, but also to maintain memories. And sometimes the laughter and the tears are in equal measure. And it really is such a joyous thing to be part of.
1: That is the Reverend Douglas Crichton. He's the facilitating chaplain at His Majesty's Prison, Edinburgh. You can hear more from that interview as well as other stories of Hope Beyond the Headlines by heading to the news section of the UCB Player app.

That is McKenna Faith, and that one is called Mad For Me. This is Steve Best in the afternoon. It's Monday, and it's time to see what the weather's looking like for this evening. We've got a band of cloud and rain sweeping northeastwards across the UK this evening as it turns windy. That rain will clear, leaving frequent showers in the southwest and Northern Ireland by dawn. Temperatures tonight between 9 and 12, and don't forget that at the moment, low levels of pollen for the entire UK.

not being loved in return. To live is to risk dying. To hope is to risk despair, and to try is to risk failure. But risks must be taken, because the greatest hazard in life is to risk nothing. Only the person who risks is truly free. Franklin Roosevelt spent much of his life battling illness and was confined to a wheelchair. Yet he became one of America's greatest presidents. He said, "It's common sense to take a method and try it. If it fails, admit it frankly and try another. But above all, try something." In The Pursuit of Excellence, Ted W. Engstrom gave this advice about the importance of trying. Starting today, you can begin to enjoy using and developing your gifts. If you've always wanted to write, then write something. A short article, a poem, an account of your vacation. Write it as if it were going to be published. Then, submit it somewhere. If you're a photographer, gather your best pictures together and submit them as entries in a contest. If you think you're a fair tennis player or golfer, enter some tournaments and see how you do. You may not win the top prize, but think how much you'll learn and experience just by trying. The worst failure is failure to try.

0: tell you what, that would have wiped the floor with most of the entrants at the You Know What Song Contest over the weekend. That is Lindy and Priority. It is, let's have a look, just after 3:15. Going to play you some Brandon Lake in just a second. And then we're going to talk about Race Across the World.
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0: Brandon Lake. That is Countem on UCB One. Now, coming up on Thursday, it's a very final episode of the current season of Race Across the World. I've got really attached to that programme in the last couple of seasons, actually. I just love it. I'm a big fan of travel in general. So to see some of the places they get to and how they get there is fascinating. Anyway, participants from every series of the programme so far are going to be running on May the 31st in the special charity version of the Great Manchester Run, at least their version will be, all to raise funds in memory of former contestant Sam Gardner. And he was on, I think it was year before last, possibly, I seem to remember him. Now, Sam was a very lively character. He actually was diagnosed with fetal alcohol spectrum disorder, FASD, and his mum, you might remember, travelled with him throughout South America. That was in 2020, so some six shows back. And they're taking, all the contestants are going to be taking part in this 10-kilometre race. They're going to get two pairs from the current series, Katie and Harrison, and Liverpudlian friends Joe and Kush. They're going to be there. Along with a whole bunch of others, Trish and Kathy from Series 3 are going to be there, Stephen and Viv from Series 4, and the first series runner-up, Darren Speck, is going to be running too. And I really love that idea. There's a real community in that program, even between series, and they're going to be trying to raise as much money as they possibly can. Sadly, Sam Gardner actually died a year ago when his car crashed and rolled over. And so anyway, they're going to be raising money. And in fact, Sam's mum, Jo, is going to be supporting the runners as they take part in the race. So there's 11 contestants going to be there in all, and they'll be raising money for the Christie charity supporting those affected by cancer.
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Rebecca is standing by with our national and international news headlines at 3 o'clock. That's coming up in just one song's time. After that, we are going to bring you the afternoon movement snack and some more brand new music here on UCB1. Steve Best in the afternoon.

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2: UCB News at 3 o'clock. I'm Rebecca Smith. Andy Burnham's told a conference there needs to be a serious rewiring of the country and maximum devolution to make the basics more affordable, and says Britain has been on the wrong path for 40 years. He's been explaining why he wants to return to Westminster by trying to contest the Makerfield by-election.
3: A vote for me will be a vote to change Labour, to make life more affordable again. This is the choice in this by-election. I know why I'm standing. I know what I'm offering. I know what my party has offered in the past has simply not been good enough.
2: Sir Keir Starmer says he'll back the Labour candidate 100%. No leadership challenge has yet been triggered. A financial body believes the Iran war won't impact UK economic growth by quite as much as at first thought. The International Monetary Fund's now predicting GDP will increase by 1% this year, up from last month's forecast of 0.8%. Cathedrals are in changing times, and the resources that sustain them are stretched thin. That's according to new research by Christian think tank Theos, which is being launched at Bristol Cathedral today. Will Watt is Director of State of Life, which has been contributing to the Living Stones report. He says cathedrals are providing help through things like food banks.
4: If the churches and cathedrals weren't doing what they do, the costs would fall on the council. So let's invest this. Let's invest a bit more strategically, because on the ground, it's good people doing good work for their community, and it's just what people do, and particularly when they attend church and have a faith.
2: John Swinney says the Scottish Government could bring in legislation to ban pitch invasions. Thousands of football fans stormed Parkhead on Saturday when Celtic beat Hearts to win the Premiership title. And strikes by London Underground drivers this week have been called off. The action by the RMT union was due to begin tomorrow. That's the latest UCB News. Your next update in an hour.
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5: Follow God's example, therefore, as dearly loved children, and walk in the way of love, just as Christ loved us and gave himself up for us as a fragrant offering and sacrifice to God. Ephesians 5, verses 1-2.

Now, if you are of a certain age, you might recall the Lady Bird books. And one of the things that was always quite striking about those books, apart from the fact they were just great to read, I had loads of them, was that they were so beautifully illustrated, weren't they? I mean, they were real works of art. And they've been exhibiting some of the work of the artists from Lady Bird books for the last 7 or 8 years now. There's been static exhibitions at places such as Leicester, Basingstoke, Gloucester, Shrewsbury and Braintree in Essex. This year, they've just been on display at a place near Cambridge, and they're now en route to the Mansfield Museum in Derbyshire, where they're going to be on display from early June for the rest of 2026. So if you happen to be in Mansfield, why not check out the Mansfield Museum? And you might be transported back in time by the artwork of some of those incredibly talented Ladybird illustrators. I mean, that was the one thing that really stood out. They were so beautifully illustrated, and now you have a chance to see some of that work for yourself. 2027, that's going to be near Romsey in Hampshire, and then returning to Scotland for the second half of the year, Motherwell in that. And they've already planned 2028, believe it or not. Over the summer of 2028, the exhibition will be in Lichfield at the Hub. So there we go. If you want to find out more, just go to ladybirdflyawayhome.com. That's ladybirdflyawayhome.com, and you can find out more about the exhibition there. Coming up next, it's music news.

0: moving tribute to his late departed uncle. That is Sam Henshaw and Jumo K on UCB One, where it's time now for some music news. And Tasha Layton has just released a new short film called Meet Me in the Valley, which chronicles 3 days she spent alone in Death Valley National Park in California, which is known, in case you didn't know, for being the hottest, driest and lowest national park in the United States. And what makes the film interesting is that it's not just about the location. It uses the valley as a picture for life, the seasons that feel quiet, hard and uncomfortable, but still full of moments where God is present. So look out for that. Brave thing to do, but she seems to have enjoyed it. Jamie McDonald has two brand new devotionals out on the YouVersion Bible app now. They're inspired by her songs Desperate and Left It in the River, and she says they were written from a place of vulnerability and hope. You can find out more by heading to the YouVersion app and having a look there. And finally, news about a gig cancelled. This coming Saturday was supposed to be the live debut of River River. They were going to be playing along with Josh Gorton at Night of Parables. There we go. Night of Parables. Supposed to be in London this Saturday, but I'm afraid it's being cancelled due to poor ticket sales, which is very, very sad indeed. Josh Gorton sharing how he'd worked so hard to get ready for that. And River River, I was really excited to hear how they went down. But that's not taking place now. So we'll keep you posted on whether any replacement dates are announced. But if you were thinking of going to Night of Parables this Saturday, that is not happening. That is your music news this Monday afternoon.
1: These nights, I'm just living in the reruns. It's a show called Everything I Should Have Done, but I can do another one. No, I can't.

Grey Havens on UCB1. Exciting to say that there is new music in the air from Jeremy Camp. He's got a new album coming out later this year and a new song which we're going to play on Saturday Night with Steve this weekend. And it's another loud album and another loud song. Bit like this, really.

0: guys.
1: Well, if you enjoy loud Jeremy Camp, then make sure you're listening Saturday night. We've got his brand new song, which is equally crunchy. He's obviously going through a good rock period right now, and you'll probably hear that very soon as well on The Rock Show Tuesday nights with Chris. Now, it's time to talk about panda romance. They may never have met, but Ping Ping and Fu Shuang are getting ready for the blind date of a lifetime. They're jetting off from China on an 8,000-mile trip to Atlanta, which is going to be their new home. They're going to be making their journey from their current home in Chengdu, in the southwest of China. Apparently, Ping Ping is an avid bamboo eater. Fu Shuang, whose name means double happiness, is playful but a bit timid. She also enjoys snacking on apples, resting her chin on her paw, and long walks on the beach. Now, that last one is actually, I've just made that up. The pair eventually going to be moved to another panda base farther south in China, and then will be beginning their journey to the United States. What a distance to go for a blind date. But let's hope it works well.
2: Hello, I'm Rebecca Coatsworth, and I'm a writer at Open Doors. Sometimes we start to drift, and before we really notice, we find that we're lost and far away from the safety of our church, friends, and family. And when we notice, we might start to fear. What if God decides he doesn't want us back? But here's the amazing thing. Even if we give up on ever being found, Jesus is climbing mountains and hiking through valleys, trekking through mud and rain and snow, and not resting until he finds us. The story of the whole Bible, and especially Jesus' death and resurrection, remind us that broken was never meant to be a permanent state. No person or situation is beyond God's redemption or healing power. You're never too far gone for God to reach you.

Josiah Queen on UCB One. Now, if your teeth are a bit sensitive or you're sensitive about the dentist, you may not want to listen. I'm doing this just for you because I don't like this either. Apparently, Neanderthals had the know-how to identify tooth infections and the motor skills to drill out the damage, according to a new study. Archaeological discoveries have shown that Neanderthals used toothpicks to remove food from their teeth. Well, that makes sense. And might also have used medicinal plants, but they also used flints for drilling purposes. And I'm really not going to say any more about that because otherwise I might be ill. But at least we know they did it. And if you want to find out more, look it up because I'm not going to talk about it anymore. Ew, ew, ew.

That'll be Gable Price and friends. They're going to be at Big Church Festival later this year. That is Human Point of View. Well, still to come, we've got the afternoon movement snack to bring you. But right now, look at your weather for tomorrow. Windy and unsettled, with rain continuing to spread northeastwards, leaving a mix of cloud and scattered showers. Could be some lightning in spots. Taking a look at tomorrow's pollen forecast, it is once again low. And taking a look at some temperatures for tomorrow, for mainland UK, we're looking at 13 to 18 degrees. The Northern Isles of Scotland are down to around 12 degrees.

Rock City Worship here on UCB1. This is Steve Best in the afternoon. And time for some science and technology news now. Did you know that nearly 75% of the global population lives in countries that are classified as either water insecure or critically water insecure? Not only that, but 4 billion people experience severe water scarcity for at least 1 month every year. With that in mind, there is a new Nobel Prize-winning technology being developed using metal organic frameworks, or MOFs, to capture water from extremely dry air, even in desert conditions. Now, don't ask me to explain how this happens. I'm not a scientist, but they can do it. These are scientists from Japan and Australia who developed this. It uses shipping container-sized MOF units to generate up to 1,000 litres of near-distilled drinking water each day. Now, that's impressive. As I say, don't ask me how. You could probably look it up and find out. I'm not going to try and explain it because my science knowledge is practically nil. What I can tell you is this technology is still very costly and it's still a very early stage. A broader rollout is expected later this year. And as you might imagine, they're going to start in the more water-stressed regions. But that's pretty amazing, getting water out of dry air, even in desert conditions. I'll be fascinated. Someone could explain it to me in words that are easy to understand. I'd be certainly interested to know how they do it. But anyway, there we go. So a bit of hope there, I think, for some of our more water-insecure parts of the world. This is brand new for May from a guy called Kagan. He spells it K-A-E-J-G-A-N, but he actually, his name is K-E-A-G-A-N. So go figure.

0: Megan and Way Back When, one of our new songs for May. Good song as well. Excellent stuff. Now then, plenty of us dream of owning a home. Lots of major cities across the world, crippling rent and house prices make it feel like it's not really going to happen. So what about island life? Well, you'll be delighted to know that there is an island called Makri, the fifth largest island in the Echinades Archipelago in the Ionian Sea, is officially up for sale. It's actually going for €247,000, which sounds great, doesn't it? Well, I need to make you aware of a few things, the reason for the price. For a start, the island, which is completely uninhabited, has been wrongfully classified as a private forest. It also lies within the site of community importance and special protection zone, meaning that any five-star development proposals would be prohibited, and it falls under ecological protection. Plus, there are a few finer details. Any buyer would be faced with what's basically a backlog of tax claims and debt attached to the island, running to around €20 million. So long story short, the island could be used for little more than agriculture and would need electricity, water and waste disposal all to be installed. But if you like a remote life and don't mind all of that stuff, then be my guest. It could be yours.
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2: Well, if you've never heard this feature before, we like to end the show or come towards the end of the show in a bit of style with a couple of songs back to back to get you up and moving. Maybe you've had a bit of a sedentary weekend or you're just feeling a bit blah after a long day chained to the desk. So why not get up and make a few shapes and move yourself around? Got a couple of songs to help you do that from Sether and Maddie Moon today. I think they'll get you moving. If you'd like to join us, that'd be great. If you don't want to join us, that's equally great. You could just sit and listen to the tunes. That's fine. If you are going to join us, a warm-up would be a very good idea. A few stretches, that kind of stuff. You don't want to pull something on a Monday. Not a good way to start the week, is it? So then, move the furniture out of the way. Any spare furniture, you don't want to trip over anything. Move the valuables too and join us for the Monday Afternoon Movement Snack. We're kicking off with Big Fish by Sether, and then we've got Maddie Moon for you.

0: Two really excellent songs for today's movement snack. And we need it on a Monday. We need to sort of get ourselves going a bit. Maddie Moon there, Within Your Hands. And before that, Sether with Big Fish. Well, coming up after 4 o'clock today, it's Drive with Sarah. And among the things she's going to be looking at today are what Eurovision taught her about marshmallows. Now, I know how that came about. So looking forward to hearing that again. We'll be hearing about Britain's best service stations. Asking the question, have you ever found something strange when clearing out your home? Could have been the garage, I suppose, or the shed. Not you found the garage in your home, you know what I mean. Maybe you were clearing out the garage or shed, or maybe even the cupboards. The quizaroo, wins from the weekend, strangest reason to support a sports club. All those things Sarah is going to be dealing with today. So make sure you join her just after four here on UCB One.
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Well, that is very nearly it on UCB's Steve Best in the Afternoon for this Monday. Sarah is standing by just after four with Drive. Then it is the evening mix. And then it is the Vibe with Sarah once more. Some hip-hop and urban music for you from 10 o'clock. I'm going to leave you with the words of Lawrence J. Peter, who said, "A man doesn't know what he knows until he knows what he doesn't know." Maybe I should repeat that for you. A man doesn't know what he knows until he knows what he doesn't know. And that can apply, of course, to a woman as well. So there's something to be thinking about. Hopefully you won't be confused by the time we convene again at 1 o'clock tomorrow afternoon. Have a great evening.

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1: UCB News at 4 o'clock. I'm Rebecca Smith. Sir Keir Starmer's insisting he won't set a timetable for his departure, despite more than 80 Labour MPs publicly urging him to go. He also denied his premiership is over. Potential challenger Andy Burnham's been explaining why he's determined to stand in the Makerfield by-election. He called for a serious rewiring of the country and maximum devolution. The PM says he wants to lead the party into the next election.
2: I'm very focused on what I consider to be my responsibility, my duty, and that is to the country. I will be backing 100% whoever the candidate is. Whatever views people may have on the direction of the party, that needs to be put to one side.
1: Medics are rushing to deal with Ebola in the Democratic Republic of Congo. The World Health Organization has declared the outbreak an emergency of international concern and is flying a cargo plane with supplies to affected areas. A number of Americans have reportedly been exposed to the virus. Detectives are investigating reports of two teenage girls being raped on the beach at Great Yarmouth. Norfolk police say a man in his 30s has been arrested while they're looking for another suspect. Strikes by tube drivers planned to start tomorrow have been suspended. The RMT union says managers at London Underground have shifted their position. The dispute centres on a four-day working week. And what would be lost if England's cathedrals were no longer here? That's a question being asked by Christian think tank Theos, who are warning that many places of worship are struggling financially. But director Chinny McDonald believes that as well as benefiting local economies, cathedrals offer an invitation to ordinary people to find deeper meaning in life.
3: Cathedrals are a very rare space in which almost heaven touches earth. They are both a sacred space where people can encounter God, but they are also a place that opens its doors to the secular and the mainstream and invites all in.
1: The group's new report, Living Stones, is being launched at Bristol Cathedral today. That's the latest UCB News.
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4: I can do everything through him who gives me strength. 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

Hey, hey, hey, welcome along to today's drive show on UCB One. You're with me, Sarah Hine. Thanks for joining me. I'm sticking around until Helen Lee takes over at 7 o'clock. And on the way, in between now and then, we're going to start things off with a Hines catch-up, finding out how your Monday's going. Also, we're going to have a listen to today's word for today, all about failure, actually. So that'll be an interesting listen. I've got new music on the way from Jonathan Ogden. And right now, Jonah Burkett, and this is Home.

How beautiful is that tune? Jonah Birkett, and it's Home for you on UCB One. Now, I'd love to know, how is your Monday going? Start of another week. Has it been a wonderful Monday? The best start you could ever hope for? Maybe you woke up this morning on the right side of the bed and it's just not stopped the joys that have flown your way. Or maybe this morning's been a little bit more difficult. Maybe it's not the start you were hoping for this week, but it's okay. We can still choose to see the joy in the day, whatever the day throws at us. And I'd love to hear from you. You can get involved on WhatsApp 01782 911 111.

0: Toby Mac, and it's a little church. So I would love to know how your day is going and what you've been up to. Hello to Catherine, who's just got involved, saying, "Hi, Sarah. I had my first two exams today, maths and history. I think I did all right, and I had spare time to check over it, praying that I'll do well for the rest of my exams." Well done on getting two down. That's huge. And you're not on your own praying for the rest of your exams. You've got lots of people praying for you as well. I'll definitely be praying for you in your exams. But what a great reminder, actually, to be praying for those young people who are, whether they're doing their highers, whether they're stepping into A-levels or GCSEs, whatever the case, maybe for you it's people from your church. Maybe it's people who are neighbours who you know are at that kind of age where they're doing exams. Maybe it's the students that you go past on your commute in the morning. Maybe it's your peers. But a great reminder to be praying for those who are going through their exams. Catherine, thank you very much for getting involved, and all the best for the rest of your exams. Well done on those two today. Like I say, that is huge. Super proud of you. But keep them coming. Let me know, how are you doing today? Whether it's been a day of exams or something a little bit different. Have a think. Get involved.
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0: New from Jonathan Ogden, that is Remember, sounding beautiful. Of course it is. It's Jonathan Ogden. Now, do you ever find yourself holding yourself back from situations? Maybe out of fear, maybe you think that things might go wrong. Maybe you're concerned that you might fail at something or you might make mistakes. So easy to hold ourselves back because of that, because we're human, right? And we are flawed. We are going to get stuff wrong. But that's how we grow as well. And that's what we're having a look at in today's Word for Today.
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2: The worst failure is failure to try. It's impossible to live successfully without taking risks. Leo Buscaglia wrote, "To laugh is to risk appearing the fool. To weep is to risk appearing sentimental. To reach out to another is to risk involvement. To place your ideas, your dreams, before the crowd is to risk being called naive. To love is to risk not being loved in return. To live is to risk dying. To hope is to risk despair, and to try is to risk failure. But risks must be taken, because the greatest hazard in life is to risk nothing. Only the person who risks is truly free." Franklin Roosevelt spent much of his life battling illness and was confined to a wheelchair. Yet he became one of America's greatest presidents. He said, "It's common sense to take a method and try it. If it fails, admit it frankly and try another. But above all, try something." In The Pursuit of Excellence, Ted W. Engstrom gave this advice about the importance of trying. "Starting today, you can begin to enjoy using and developing your gifts. If you've always wanted to write, then write something. A short article, a poem, an account of your vacation. Write it as if it were going to be published. Then, submit it somewhere. If you're a photographer, gather your best pictures together and submit them as entries in a contest. If you think you're a fair tennis player or golfer, enter some tournaments and see how you do. You may not win the top prize, but think how much you'll learn and experience just by trying. The worst failure is failure to try.

0: Fiona Lee, and that is Sunrise. Now, on Friday, we like to have a five-word feel-good Friday. We just like to look at what's good about the day, and it's good to do that each and every day. So I do wonder, what about today has brought a bit of joy to your day? The reason I ask is because today, for me, it was something that I wasn't expecting. I found out about a new TV show that's happening, and it's brilliant. It's brought me so much joy because it's just so British, and I actually think it's going to be so fascinating and brilliant. It's Britain's Best Service Station. It's going to be a TV show going around and seeing why the UK is, you know, amazed by service stations on the motorway. Maybe there'll be, I don't know, maybe there'll be odd ones on the off the beaten track, or maybe it will just be the big ones that we know and love. It's going to be presented by JB Gill from JLS. It's just going to be brilliant. I love it. We absolutely should be celebrating service stations that are fantastic, because I tell you what, there's a nice one or two of them out there.
1: Building faith for everyday life.

Okay, so there's a few things that I've learned today, all thanks to Eurovision. I don't know if you watched it at the weekend. I didn't. I actually didn't watch any of it. However, someone who did watch it is producer Joe. He's a big fan of Eurovision. He had a Eurovision party. And, you know, the right way to do a Eurovision party is theme the food. Everyone brings a dish from somewhere in Europe, right? So I wanted to know what he was most impressed by. And he said, Polish marshmallows. Have you had Polish marshmallows before? That's a tongue twister in itself, I'll say that. But apparently they're more sturdy, was that the word he used? More firm, maybe? They're more like nougat, apparently. I say nougat, I thought that's how you said it. Apparently it's nougat. He taught me that as well. There's a British way of saying it and an American way. I've clearly learnt from America. Ugh, how dare I? Yeah, I've been saying nougat. No, nougat, which, yeah, I can't quite get my head around that. But there we go. Polish marshmallows, a little bit sturdier. I didn't know that. Maybe you did. We all know it now. But I do wonder, did you learn anything about Europe because of Eurovision this weekend? I feel like there's always something new.

0: What a stunning tune. I'm Rescued and Mark Barlow with Speed Dial. Now I get to play you our record of the week. And this one has got me buzzing because this is from Safika. If you don't know her, she's a German-born singer-songwriter known for blending worship, pop and electronic sounds. So she describes her music as Christian EDM. She's brilliant. She's so great. Her aim is to connect deeply with us as her listeners, exploring themes of hope, love and faith. And she describes this new tune, Under the Same Sky, as quite a philosophical song that she wrote at a songwriting camp for the Eurovision Song Contest, which is pretty cool. I did not know that they existed. But yeah, so she wrote this at a songwriting camp for the Eurovision Song Contest. And now we have this, our record of the week, Safika, Under the Same Sky.
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0: That is so cool. That is so, so good. It's our record of the week from Safika, Under the Same Sky. And I tell you what, that would have won Eurovision for me. It would have been getting my points. It would have been getting 12 points if I could give 12 points as an individual. But anyway, there you have it. Our record of the week. So good.
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Mac Powell, and it's good news, and we will have the news coming up at 5 o'clock for you. But I would like to know if you've ever had a bit of a clear out. Maybe you decided that the cupboards were just becoming a bit too jumbled, needed a bit of a sort through. Maybe it was the garage that needed sorting through, and you found something bizarre at the back of the shelves or at the back of a cupboard. Or maybe it was the shed, clearing the shed out, and you thought, hang on, that's not mine. Whose is that? Is it mine? Is it from the previous owners? Is it something that I have had and I've forgotten about? I would like to know about the strangest thing you found when doing a bit of a clear out, because I've come across a family where a grandson has decided to help out his gran and clear out the garage. But what he came across meant ringing the police, getting the army involved, and then needing a whole disposal unit. We'll chat more after this.

0: heart.
1: So I wonder if you've ever been having a bit of a tidy, a bit of a clear out of maybe some cupboards, maybe the garage or a shed or anything like that, and you've come across something weird or something you forgot about from ages ago. I always get very distracted when I do this. But the reason I ask is because of grandson George Cheetham. So he's 26 and he was given the task of helping tidy up his grandma's garage, okay? And it was all, you know, kind of going quite normal. I imagine maybe the odd cobweb or two. But then found at the very back two of his late granddad's prized belongings, two First World War anti-aircraft shells. Now, these things are massive. And he actually picked them up, said that they were very heavy, says that he's got empty shells at home, so he knew what they looked like, but wasn't sure if these were live or not, okay? And they called the police because they thought, what are we going to do here? So they called the police, and then the police didn't know what to do, so they called the army. And then the army brought in their own bomb disposal team, all just because of clearing out the garage. Now, it's thought that these shells belong to Grandad John's own father. So we're talking great-granddad of George here, who had served in North Africa during National Service. And these shells were from 1916 because they were engraved on them. So, look, they are old and they're historic. They're impressive, right? So the army's bomb squad were called in with a captain and a sergeant. They marched in. Grandma says, can I make you a cup of tea? They say, nope, we're here on serious business, straight to it. And the way they dealt with it was they said that they called around different farmers saying, look, can we have a bit of land to blow these up, basically? And they found a farmer who said, you can do what you want as long as you don't damage my crops. So they packed them away in a red box and off they went. That is quite the distraction from getting on with some tidying.

0: What a tune. Sunstone, and that is Stand On You. Right here, Jervis Campbell. It's People on UCB One.
1: Oh, the world tells young, you ain't nothing if you ain't someone.

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1: From the Sky News Centre at 5, the Mayor of Greater Manchester is calling on the Labour Party to come together as speculation grows he'll try to oust the Prime Minister. Andy Burnham says reopening the Brexit question will cause more division following calls by potential rival Wes Streeting for the UK to rejoin the EU. He's been speaking at a summit in Leeds.
2: Brexit has been damaging, but I also believe the last thing we should do is rerun those arguments. It is time, surely, isn't it, to bring people back together, to focus on what we've got in common.
1: Sir Keir Starmer's rejected calls to set out a timetable to stand down if Mr. Burnham wins the Makerfield by-election. Police are investigating the alleged rapes of two teenage girls on a beach in Great Yarmouth. A manhunt's underway for a suspect. Another's been arrested. Scotland's First Minister says his government could consider making pitch invasions a criminal offence. John Swinney says he's deeply concerned after fans stormed Parkhead near the end of Celtic's Premiership title win against Hearts on Saturday. Two 24-hour strikes planned by London Underground drivers have been suspended. Members of the RMT union were due to walk out tomorrow and on Thursday in a dispute over the working week. The Defence Secretary's paid tribute to a soldier who fell to her death from a horse at the Royal Windsor Show. John Healy says 24-year-old Lance Bombardier Kira Sullivan served the nation with dedication. Aaron Rye's former golf coach says he showed talent from an early age. He became the first English winner of the US PGA Championship in more than a century last night. Darren Prosser says he's very proud.
3: You could see he was going to be a special kid and how dedicated he was, and so happy for him.
1: And Shakira's been acquitted of tax fraud following an eight-year dispute. Spain's National High Court's ordered the tax authority to reimburse £48 million. That's the latest on Facebook.
4: Thank you. Taking a look at the weather, showers are easing across eastern areas. There's rain turning heavy in the west and spreading eastwards across all areas overnight. It is turning increasingly windy tonight, especially over the hills and around the coasts as well. Lows look to be between 7 and 12 degrees across the UK tonight. Tomorrow, rain is quickly clearing to leave a dry day of sunshine and frequent showers. Showers will be heavy at times with hail and thunder, and it's remaining rather breezy, and temperatures are looking around average once again, as highs will be between 12 and 19 degrees across the nation tomorrow.
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6: No temptation has overtaken you except what is common to mankind, and God is faithful. 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
7: Even on a Monday, you can have a fun day if that's where your head is. You gotta keep your eyes up, life can do a mic drop. The most unexpected.

Well, hello. Welcome along to today's drive show on UTV One. It's Monday, start of a new week. And you're with me, Sarah Hine. I'm here until 7 o'clock. And on the way, I've got new music coming up from Jubril. Also, we're going to have a go at this week's quizaroo, you versus me, or whoever you are listening with. So I hope you have been getting in that general knowledge, practicing any specific subjects for what may well be the random round. Hey, we've had service stations come up before, so who knows what it's going to be. But it's coming up in a moment.

common noble, and that is blue. Now, though, before our quizzeroo, Jubril and its little rowboat.

0: new from Jibril is Little Rowboat. Beautiful. Now, though, it's time for the quizaroo. It's you versus me, or you versus whoever you are listening with. And it will go as usual. Two rounds, three questions in each. First round, general knowledge. Second, random round. 1 point for each question. What can you get out of six? Our quizmaster this week is producer Joe.
1: Hello, Sarah.
0: Hello, Joe. So how are you doing today?
1: Very well, yes. Yeah. You normally bring me in before you explain the rules.
0: Yeah,
1: but this time you brought me in afterwards. I didn't know what to do. Couldn't correct you because I'd not been introduced yet.
0: Did I need correcting?
1: No, you didn't, but just in case.
0: Okay.
1: Well, and now we don't really have anything to talk about before we start the quiz, because normally we talk about the rules.
0: Well, I was going to ask you how your Eurovision party was, but we've spoken. What we've done there is we've just rehashed everything that happened. That was nice. Let's crack on with the quiz.
1: The quiz.
0: That's what it is. It's the Christian quiz.
1: Wow. Quizaroo. Well, speaking of Eurovision, question one.
0: Yeah.
1: Name three song titles that have previously won the Eurovision Song Contest. Named three song titles that previously won the Eurovision Song Contest. 10 seconds. You've got 70 answers.
0: I can give you two, and I don't think one of them won it.
1: Okay.
0: Waterloo.
1: Correct.
0: Satellite?
1: Correct.
0: Okay, great.
1: Lena, 2013 for Germany.
0: I was obsessed.
1: So good.
0: I bought that straight away.
1: Such a good song.
0: For 99 pence.
1: Yes.
0: Played it on repeat. I can't give you a third. I don't think I know a third.
1: Come on. What about one of the Swedish ones?
0: Yeah, that's what I'm trying to think of. There's that one where she... There's, it's that one word, isn't it? Is it like insomnia or in...
1: Ooh.
0: Insane asylum? Instrumental.
1: Oh, you're so close.
0: Insane.
1: Ooh. Think more.
0: In cellular. In solar.
1: Yeah.
0: Think more.
1: Something
0: what?
1: Ear.
0: Something.
1: One word. Ear.
0: Dystopia.
1: Keep trying.
0: No, help me.
1: Euphoria.
0: Euphoria.
1: Is what you're thinking
0: I can hear
1: of.
0: It, yeah.
1: Yeah.
0: Yeah. Can I get it?
1: I might give you half a point.
0: All right.
1: That. I'll give you half a point for that. Other options, I'm not going to read all 70. You could have had Fairy Tale, The Violin Guy,
0: yeah.
1: Hard Rock Hallelujah, okay. Rise Like a Phoenix.
0: Okay. Yes.
1: And many others.
0: Right, fine. I'm annoyed about Euphoria.
1: Yeah, it's hard, isn't it? She then won it again a few years ago, didn't she?
0: Yeah, she did.
1: Well, Euphoria. What was that one? Oh, I can't remember what that's called.
0: You've got it written down somewhere.
1: I don't have them all here. I've just written a few examples round.
0: What, so if I said it, you'd
1: know
0: it?
1: I would have Googled it.
0: Right.
1: So there could be one called Insomnia.
0: So I could be right.
1: Do you want me to quickly Google it? Insomnia. Eurovision. It's not looking good. Now.
0: Are you telling me? Are you telling me?
1: I'm not.
0: Oh.
1: Belarus in 2018 entered a song called Insomnia.
0: Ah.
1: But it didn't win.
0: Right, fine.
1: That must have been what you were thinking of. I'll give you half a point for that question,
0: Sarah.
1: So, Euphoria, as you mentioned, it's the most streamed Eurovision single ever, with over
0: not
1: a billion
0: streams.
1: Yeah.
0: Mad.
1: More than Waterloo.
0: Mad.
1: Obviously, Waterloo's probably sold more because of the length of time and listening habits.
0: Yeah, fine.
1: Sure. Question two, you ready for that?
0: Yes, please.
1: In the nursery rhyme, Pop Goes the Weasel, two different items are mentioned as being half a pound of. Name one of them.
0: Okay.
1: Pop Goes the Weasel, two different items are mentioned as being half a pound of blank. Name one of them, please. Half a pound of
0: sugar and flour.
1: Does the job, doesn't it?
0: Does it?
1: It's not correct.
0: Oh. What is it then?
1: The answers are tuppenny rice.
0: Right.
1: Or treacle. Half a pound of tuppenny rice. Half a pound of treacle. That's the way the money goes. Pop Goes the Weasel.
0: Okay, cool. Question three.
1: I had a fact about treacle.
0: All right, go on.
1: Yeah, well, the whole song describes a Londoner who sells his coat to buy food, but then he ends up spending all the money at a nearby tavern.
0: Oh, dear.
1: Yeah. These nursery rhymes don't
0: they're
1: have
0: so,
1: nice stories,
0: no,
1: do they?
0: They're so dark, aren't they? Right, okay.
1: Anyway, question three. Which British city is known as the Steel City?

0: Okay, I'm going to go with Newcastle.
1: And Newcastle.
0: Mm.
1: I'm afraid that's incorrect.
0: Is it?
1: The answer is Sheffield.
0: Is it?
1: Yeah, Sheffield, the steel city. There's a rich history of steel production. In 1913, they invented stainless steel.
0: Wow.
1: Yeah.
0: They invented it.
1: Invented it. Stainless.
0: Well, all of kitchenware is grateful to you.
1: We are.
0: Okay. I thought they did a lot of iron and steel in Newcastle.
1: They
0: is it iron
1: do.
0: That they did at their
1: Maybe they do that.
0: I don't know.
1: They might do it as well.
0: Fine, but they're not known for it.
1: No.
0: Well, wow. Half a point out of three. You've come back harsh after a week off.
1: I'm really sorry.
0: That's fine. We'll have our random round after this, but I want to know how you did. Did you find that harsh, or is it just me?

0: Okay, it's time for round two, which is the random round in our quizaroo. So, Joe, what could the options be this week?
1: The options are Tall Orders.
0: Okay.
1: Wild West End.
0: Mm-hmm.
1: Run It Back.
0: Okay.
1: Rolling on a Riviera.
0: Oh, they keep coming.
1: Yeah, four of them. What do you want?
0: Rolling on a Riviera sounds fun.
1: Yeah.
0: Tall Orders.
1: Yeah.
0: Could be fun.
1: Yeah.
0: Let's find out what we've got.
1: Run It Back.
0: Okay.
1: Yes, Run It Back. What's going to happen? I'm going to give you three events in recent history. We're talking within the last 10 years.
0: Okay.
1: Okay. And I want you to tell me which one happened the most recently.
0: Ooh.
1: Okay.
0: Great.
1: Yeah.
0: Yeah.
1: You'll have heard of all these things. You'll have remembered them all.
0: Okay, hopefully.
1: I just want to know what happened most recently.
0: Okay.
1: Question one is all about sport.
0: Yeah.
1: You're a crush of sport, aren't you?
0: Hopefully.
1: You are. Okay, which of these happened most recently? Sir Mo Farah won his first Olympic gold medal. Andy Murray won his first Wimbledon's title, singles. Manchester City won their first Premier League title. That was Mo Farah winning his Olympic gold, Andy Murray winning his first singles Wimbledon title, Man City winning their first Premier League title. 10 seconds.
0: Hang on, and you're saying that's within the last 10 years?
1: Maybe just over 10 years,
0: yeah,
1: actually.
0: Yeah.
1: No, my maths wasn't good. Let's say 15 years.
0: Okay. Which is the most recent?
1: Yeah.
0: I'm going to say Sir Andy Murray.
1: You're correct.
0: Yay.
1: Andy Murray won his first singles Wimbledon title in 2013, a year after Mo Farah won his first Olympic gold and Man City winning the league. First British man to win Wimbledon in 77 years since Fred Perry.
0: Wow.
1: Won it in the 1930s. Well done. Well, that's a point.
0: Thanks.
1: Question two. These are all regarding music, things that happened in music within the last 15 years.
0: Okay.
1: Lady Gaga
0: yes.
1: wore her meat dress
0: okay.
1: to an award ceremony.
0: I think we need to extend this 15 years. Did that happen in the last 15 years?
1: Oh, I wouldn't like to say. Maybe it's a bit more, yeah.
0: Okay.
1: Kanye West interrupted Taylor Swift on
0: the stage.
1: We definitely
0: need to extend the 15 years.
1: Yep. Oasis broke up.
0: Okay.
1: Lady Gaga with her meat dress, Kanye West interrupting Taylor Swift, or Oasis breaking up. Which of those happened most recently? 10 seconds. Mm.

0: I'm going to say Kanye interrupting Taylor Swift.
1: Well, that happened in September 2009.
0: Okay.
1: At the VMA Awards. A year later than that, the same award ceremony, Lady Gaga wore her meat
0: Did
1: dress.
0: She?
1: Yeah, and
0: that
1: Oasis broke up in 2009. So the correct answer is Lady Gaga, I'm afraid.
0: When did Oasis break up within 2009?
1: August 2009.
0: So that was the oldest thing?
1: Yes, then a month later was Kanye.
0: Okay.
1: Then a year later was Lady Gaga. So there's not much in it. Yeah, I'm afraid.
0: All right, fine.
1: Lady Gaga's dress required roughly 50 pounds of Argentinian beef. Sourced from a local LA butcher.
0: Ugh.
1: Gross, isn't it?
0: It just can't have been nice. It can't have been comfortable.
1: Slimy.
0: It can't have smelt nice.
1: No.
0: It can't have felt nice. It can't have... It must have been, like, heavy as well, I would have thought. Anyway.
1: Probably, yeah.
0: Weird. Okay, fine. Question three.
1: Okay, question three. These are all to do with trends. Social media trends.
0: Okay.
1: You know all about these kinds of things.
0: Hopefully.
1: Okay, which of these... is the most recent trend. The mannequin challenge.
0: Yeah.
1: The ice bucket challenge.
0: Okay.
1: Or the colour-changing dress phenomenon.
0: Ooh.
1: The mannequin challenge, the ice bucket challenge, or the colour-changing dress phenomenon. 10 seconds. Obviously the dress that was either white or gold, blue or black. That one.
0: White and gold or blue.
1: Is that what I said?
0: No, you said white or gold, blue or black, but it'd be white and gold.
1: That's what
0: or
1: I meant,
0: blue
1: yeah.
0: and black.
1: Sorry.
0: I just wanted to clarify in case people thought of a different one.
1: Yeah, sure.
0: I'm going to say, I think mannequin happened first.
1: Okay.
0: And then I can't figure out between dress and ice bucket, but I'm going to say, do I remember a teacher bringing up the colour changing thing? I don't. I'm going to say it's the dress that was the most recent.
1: The dress was the most recent.
0: Yeah.
1: Well, that happened in 2015.
0: Yeah.
1: The ice bucket challenge happened in 2014.
0: Yeah.
1: The mannequin challenge, 2016.
0: No, it wasn't.
1: It was 2016.
0: No, it wasn't.
1: It was, yeah.
0: Was it really?
1: It was, because famously Hillary Clinton got involved as part of her presidential campaign. And that's when everyone was like, ah.
0: We're out.
1: Never mind.
0: Okay. What a shame.
1: Yeah, sorry about
0: that. That's all right. That's my fault, that is. I'm just going to write down so that I can remember for next time that I'm rubbish.
1: Yeah. Oh, no, don't write that.
0: No,
1: say that
0: I've written...
1: You tried hard.
0: Work needs improvement.
1: Just say tried hard.
0: Do you know what's really sad? 1.5 out of 6.
1: It doesn't look good on paper, does it?
0: No, and I've written it on paper, so I can tell you now it doesn't look good.
1: Well, hopefully next week I'll be kinder.
0: Thanks, Joe. All right, let me know how you did. Get involved. Send a message on WhatsApp.
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So it is Monday, start of a new week, but I would like to find out about your weekend. I would love to know what's gone well for you this weekend, whether it's a big win, a small win, somewhere in the middle. Maybe we're going for a medium range win. Let me know what you can look back at and think, do you know what? That's my win. Have a think. Get involved on WhatsApp. 01782 911 111.

0: Jake Isaac, and it's All I Need. So, we are talking wins from the weekend. What's something that's gone well for you this weekend? And it really could be anything. I mentioned on Friday, I think, about some baking that I've been trying to do because it was my husband's 30th birthday. And I'm not the best baker, mainly because I don't really do it that much. And he's not that bothered by cake. So what he does love is cookies. So I thought I'd do a cookie tray bake, just basically one massive cookie. And I knew I wanted to make it golf themed. So I put some green dye in some white chocolate to make the grass. Did a bit of Biscoff to make a little sandpit, like broke a bit of Biscoff biscuit up. And made him a 30, like a golf tee, 30 cookie tray bake. I was quite pleased with it. I'm going to say that's my win from the weekend. Didn't poison anyone that I know of. But let me know, what is your win from the weekend? What's something that's gone well for you? Hello to Kirsty, who's got involved, saying a couple of fun days with her friends. That is absolutely a win. Things we love to hear. What's your win?
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So we're talking wins from the weekend, and I am loving hearing your wins. Hello to Chris, who says, I got the grass cut just as the rain came. That is brilliant timing. That's such a win. The satisfaction. Also, Chris has managed to get to church and house group. Brilliant. What a win. Joanne's got involved, achieved 40 length swimming, which is my highest distance,

0: think that is such a beautiful song. I think it's so, so stunning. Just the instrumentation, the whole feel of it. It's new from Alyssa Figueroa. It's Chasing Shadows.
1: This is...

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0: Sunday, MoFlo and Limo Blaze, Brighter Day. And I realised during that you actually have to have quite a bit of trust when you're tuning in to UTB One. You've got to trust that you're going to switch on and I'm going to be here bringing you decent music, bringing you brilliant tunes that you're going to enjoy. And I'm hoping you are hearing that I'm delivering on that because I'm loving these tunes and I'm hoping you are too. But there is trust there, right? And that's actually something that we're going to think about. That whole idea of trust with Earl Robinson.
1: Hello there, my name is Earl Robinson. I'm pastor of LifeSpring Community Church near Basingstoke. We're located in Overton, Hampshire. We've been hosting an Alpha course, which is just so awesome. Seeing people engaging with faith is great. On one of the videos, there is a quote from the always gripping Corrie Ten Boom, which has stuck with me. Trust the driver. If there is a tunnel while you're on a train and it becomes dark, you don't rush up and take the wheel. That's the job of the driver. In your life, who's the driver? Can you trust God when it might be dark or stormy in your life? We are passengers on this journey. He's the driver. It does take faith, though, rather than grabbing the wheel, to sit back and to trust. As you journey through your day today, remember to trust the driver.
2: When I get to heaven, and we'll end up outside the pearly gates, but we're all walking, small talking, mingling, I already know what I'm gonna say.

0: in the world. The richest man in the world.
1: Ben Rector, richest man in the world. In a moment, we will have the news at 6 o'clock. But this is a tune I know a lot of people love, and I'm hoping you're one of them. Jamie McDonald, Left It in the River.

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1: From the Sky News Centre at 6, Channel 4 has removed all previous seasons of Married at First Sight UK from its streaming platforms. The broadcaster says it follows very serious allegations of wrongdoing made against a small number of past contributors. It denies failures in welfare protocols. Sir Keir Starmer has again insisted he won't stand down, even if Andy Burnham returns to Westminster and challenges him for the Labour leadership. He also denied his premiership is over.
2: I do want to fight the next election. The last 10 days, there's been a lot of activity which hasn't been as focused, in my view, as it should have been. And I remind myself every day that I was elected into office to serve the people, to serve the country. That's what I believe in, and that's what I'll be getting on with.
1: More than 80 Labour MPs have publicly urged the Prime Minister to quit. Mr Burnham's called for a serious rewiring of the country. A man's been arrested after two teenage girls reported being raped on a Norfolk beach early on Saturday. Police in Great Yarmouth are trying to identify a second suspect. Strikes involving London Underground drivers this week have been suspended. Members of the RMT union were due to walk out tomorrow and on Thursday. Sir Brian May and Bill Bailey are among the stars calling for the permanent return of garden gnomes at the Chelsea Flower Show. The Royal Horticultural Society's lifted the ban for only the second year in the annual event's history. Fiona Davison from the charity explains why they've had a problem with all garden ornaments.
3: From the 1920s, we were concerned that it was taking away the focus from plants as more and more nurseries, who were the main people who did garden exhibits, snuck in garden ornaments to try and sell them and promote them to their customers.
1: And the referees' governing bodies admitted Manchester United's second goal against Nottingham Forest in the Premier League shouldn't have been given. Official Michael Salisbury overruled VAR. That's the latest. I'm Faye Dixon.
4: Thank you. Taking a look at the weather, showers are easing across eastern areas. There's rain turning heavy in the west and that's spreading eastwards across all areas overnight. It is turning increasingly windy tonight, especially over the hills and around the coasts as well. Lows look to be between 7 and 12 degrees across the UK tonight. Tomorrow, rain is quickly clearing to leave a dry day of sunshine and frequent showers. Showers will be heavy at times with hail and thunder, and it's remaining rather breezy, and temperatures are looking around average once again, as highs will be between 12 and 19 degrees across the nation tomorrow.
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6: Do not let any unwholesome talk come out of your mouths, but only what is helpful for building others up according to their needs, that it may benefit those who listen. 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

Well, hello, and if you're just tuning in, welcome along to today's drive show. You're with me, Sarah Hine. I'm sticking around until 7 o'clock, then Helen Lee takes over for your evening mix, and then I'm back at 10 for the vibe show, and it is going to be a brilliant time of listening to some mega tunes tonight. So I'm hoping you can join me then. I've got new music coming up in this show. Also, we are going to be talking about the strangest reason to support a sports club. So if you've got one, I want to hear from you.

Well, I have got a new tune for you now from Sarah Natalier. This is a brilliant one. If you want to get to know the fruit of the spirit and just things that we want to focus on in life, things that we want in our lives, this is the tune for you. It's Nine Things.

What a tune. Sarah Letellier, and it's Nine Things, her new tune on The Drive Show on UCB One. And if you want something that's maybe a little bit more R&B, a little bit more hip-hop, tune in at 10 tonight for The Vibe Show right here. A classic tune that you probably know and love, originally written by Bob Dylan, but now Blessing Offer has taken over and given it his own spin. It's Make You Feel My Love.

0: Now, we're taking a moment to hear from the news as England's cathedrals are going through changing times and the resources that sustain them are being stretched thin. That's according to new research by Theos, which is being launched at Bristol Cathedral today. The Christian think tank says despite the challenges these buildings face, the communities that power them are making a real social, cultural and spiritual contribution to the nation. UCB News reporter James Morris has been in Bristol to meet some of the people who are speaking out on behalf of England's living stones.
1: What's now Bristol Cathedral has been a place of Christian worship for over 900 years. It's in the centre of a busy city, surrounded by independent shops and cafes, as well as older civic monuments. The cathedral doesn't look particularly different from some of the grand buildings that surround it. Lots of them have similar towers or are made from the same coloured stone. It's with stones in mind that delegates have come from all over the country to be here today for the opening day of the Association of English Cathedrals Conference and the launch of the Living Stones Report by Theos. The Living Stones research draws on a nationally representative poll by YouGov, a separate survey of over 1,300 cathedral visitors, and fieldwork conducted at six different cathedrals, including Derby and St Albans. The very Reverend Joe Kelly Moore, Dean of St Albans, is the chair of the association. Earlier, she shared her hopes for the conference.
2: My hope is that we offer our cathedrals really strategic opportunities to think about how they can be sustainable. That's our big challenge. And also to reach into all the opportunities for being the good news of Jesus Christ in our communities.
1: Jesus is described in the Bible as a living stone, sometimes as the cornerstone. And the Apostle Peter wrote that the church itself, the people, are also living stones who are being built up as a spiritual house. Director of the Christian think tank Theos, Chinny MacDonald, believes that as well as benefiting local economies, cathedrals offer an invitation to ordinary people to find deeper meaning in life.
3: They are both a sacred space where people can encounter God, but they are also a place that opens its doors to the secular and the mainstream and invites all in. So for me, I'd be personally disappointed if they were to not be supported to be able to keep their doors open in the future.
1: The Theos report also bears a warning that the English choral tradition could be lost in a single generation if cathedrals decline. Dean of Bristol, the very Reverend Mandy Ford, says Bristol's passing on that cultural heritage in an innovative way.
4: We are in an exceptional position. We're one of very few cathedrals where our choir school is an academy. So it's a state school, and it's a very diverse state school. And it's a school with children of very many different faiths, of extraordinary diversity of economic circumstances. And our choristers are educated within that context.
1: The arts and arts education is often the first to suffer from funding cuts in Britain, while religious education is also considered a nice-to-have subject when compared with maths or English. Bristol student choristers are an example of successful partnership between the cathedral and the local community, one in which heritage and culture mix with mission and a living tradition. James Morris, reporting for UCB News from Bristol Cathedral.
0: Wow, thank you very much to James for bringing that to us. And UCB News will be bringing you lots more perspectives on what's happening with England's cathedrals throughout this week. Just head over to the news section of our UCB Player app for that, as well as other stories of hope beyond the headlines from the UK and around the world.
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0: Now, in a moment, we are going to be talking about the strangest reasons you may well have supported a sports club, or maybe someone you know of. Maybe you're a fan of a club and you've come across someone else, and the reason they've given you, you've kind of thought, okay, that's interesting, but hey, you've come to the right side. Because, of course, I've come across someone who may well have the strangest reason that they support a particular English football team. We're going to chat more in a moment.
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Well, we were talking wins from the weekend earlier on, and hello to Josie, who's got in touch saying, "Hi, Sarah. Me, my mum and my dad, we all went on holiday to Cornwall and only just came back. So this is my win from the weekend. I braved a water slide for the first time. I tried a Cornish pasty, Cornish ice cream, Cornish tea cake for the first time, Cornish cream tea for the first time, and then enjoyed seeing my cat Joseph and my chickens Molly, Bluebell and Sauclid again." Sounds like an incredible holiday. And also, what a way to immerse yourself in the culture. I bet you're probably going to miss it, but what an experience. Josie, thanks for getting in touch with your win.

So I wonder if you've ever come across someone who is a big sports fan of a certain team, but for the strangest reason. Because I feel like for most people, it's probably because their family supported a particular team. Or maybe you like the colour that that team wears. And when you were younger, you liked that colour. So you decided that you'd support them. Or maybe all your friends supported that team. So that's why you supported them. Maybe a TV show was on and now you are diehard Wrexham forever. The reason I ask is because someone has become a fan of an English football team just because of an online order that went wrong. Can you see where this is going?

Okay, so can we talk about the strangest reasons someone has become a fan of a certain sports club? So this is because of a guy called Zach. So Zach is from Lincoln and just before Christmas ordered a t-shirt for a colleague. Now I should stress, Zach is from Lincoln, Nebraska. So he ordered a Chicago Bears American football themed t-shirt for a colleague, right? When it arrived, he actually had an Ipswich Town football club top. Now, I don't know if that's because something went wrong at checkout or maybe it was something wrong with the dispatching, but he was confused, he was frustrated. And then he thought, I'll do a bit of online research, find out who this Ipswich Town are. And then he became amazed and obsessed with their chase to the top. And now he's thinking, well, these guys are pretty good. They've got quite a cool story. I'm going to be a fan. I am now going to be a lifelong Ipswich Town fan, just from 4,000 miles away instead. Wanted to get the t-shirt for a colleague who's a big Chicago Bears fan. Now he's an Ipswich Town fan. Who'd have thought, hey, what a Christmas gift to him and, you know, maybe Ipswich Town as well. Who knows the joy that he's bringing to them? But I think that is maybe the strangest reason someone has become a fan of a particular sports club. But have you got stranger?

0: Rachel Morley. And it's Let's Hope Again. It's so easy to get knocked and knocked again and feel hopeless, but we know that we have an everlasting hope in our Creator, in our Father, in heaven, in Jesus. And what a song to remind us. And now we're going to soak up some wisdom from Ben Cohen.
1: Hi, I'm Ben Cohen from Open Doors. What does it mean to have life in all its fullness that Jesus talks about? I was chatting with a remarkable man who, along with his wife, gave away a massive fortune he'd made. He started a charity which is still going. After years of living the high life, he lived and dressed simply. I was curious about it. I asked him,

Now, I have got more new music to play for you. This from Caleb Meekum. We love this guy. He's so brilliant and he's got such an incredible story. If you missed when he was Artist in the Spotlight, you can check that out on the UCB Player app. But this is his new one, Needs Reminding. So it

0: New from Caleb Meekum, Needs Reminding. What a tune. Now, on the way, more brilliant music, because Helen Lee comes up with your evening mix. She's here from 7 until 10 o'clock, and she gets to play some stuff that's just sounding a little bit different to the rest of the day on UCB One. And then I'm back at 10 o'clock for the Vibe Show, and I tell you what, that sounds really different, but it sounds so good. And I'm thinking, if you're wanting a great Monday night, this is the place to be.
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1: We've had an amazing time tonight.

Well, that is almost it from me, because like I've been saying, Helen Lee takes over after 7. So make sure you are sticking around. I'll be back at 10 for the Vibe Show. But thank you very much for joining me. We've been talking about strange things that you found when you've been having a bit of a clear out. We've been talking about strange reasons to start supporting sports clubs. We've been chatting wins from the weekend. We had a go at the Quizaroo earlier on. I think it may well be one of my worst weeks ever at the Quizaroo. So if you're wanting a week to win, to beat me, this is it, without a doubt. This is the week to win. However, I would say it's very niche knowledge that's needed. But hey, maybe that's exactly what you've got in your locker. I'll be back at 10 for the Vibe Show and same time tomorrow for another Drive Show. But hopefully, I'll catch you soon. God bless.

Welcome along to a brand new week of the Evening Mix here on UCB One. It is so good to have your company. My name is Helen, and I have the pleasure of your company for the next 3 hours, where we are going to have some encouraging, enlightening conversations, thought-provoking too, and play some games because, well, life's too short not to. And I promise you the greatest soundtrack for your Monday evening, including right now a song we're going to be hearing at the beginning of each show this week, our Evening Energizer. I've chosen it this week, actually, because it's a song that I haven't heard for ages and I just really wanted to play it. It was released back in 2018. It reminds me of my early years at UCB. I joined in 2017 as a freelancer, but became full-time in 2018, the same year that this song was released. It is a brilliant pop artist by the name of Jordan Feliz. This song is called Changed.

0: 'cause I know you're there.
1: Ah, excuse the slightly out of tone singing. But if you did enjoy singing along to that, boogieing along too, we've got the karaoke tune on the way before 8, another song to get you moving and singing. But if you'd like to choose next week's Evening Energizer, a song we're going to play at the beginning of every show to get us moving, shaking off the day, uplifting us, ready for what's on the way this evening, well, please do send me an email to helen@ucb.co.uk or send me a WhatsApp message to 01782 911 111. Now, also, alongside the smorgasbord of uplifting, thought-provoking, hope-fueled tunes for you this evening, as I mentioned, I've got a couple of games for you. We're also getting to know a brand new UCB One artist, shining a spotlight this week on Hyper Fenton, who I'm really looking forward to getting to know. We're also hearing a word of encouragement from our Bible teacher, Bernie Diamond, exploring something that we all face in life: storms. Things that throw us about, knock us off guard. It can feel like, but we are promised a steadfast hope in Jesus. Not saying that we won't face the storms, but through those storms. What does hope in Jesus actually really look like in our everyday lives? Well, we're going to be exploring that with our Bible teacher, Bernie Diamond, after 9 o'clock this evening.

0: Victory song from Sammy Ekpo with T-Babs. Victory. What do you think of when you hear that word? Maybe you're someone who hasn't had the victory you'd like in your life because you are too afraid of failure. But you know what the worst failure is?
1: The word for today, written by Bob and Debbie Gass.
2: The worst failure is failure to try. It's impossible to live successfully without taking risks. Leo Buscaglia wrote, "To laugh is to risk appearing the fool. To weep is to risk appearing sentimental. To reach out to another is to risk involvement. To place your ideas, your dreams, before the crowd is to risk being called naive. To love is to risk not being loved in return. To live is to risk dying. To hope is to risk despair, and to try is to risk failure. But risks must be taken, because the greatest hazard in life is to risk nothing. Only the person who risks is truly free." Franklin Roosevelt spent much of his life battling illness and was confined to a wheelchair. Yet he became one of America's greatest presidents. He said, "It's common sense to take a method and try it. If it fails, admit it frankly and try another. But above all, try something." In The Pursuit of Excellence, Ted W. Engstrom gave this advice about the importance of trying. "Starting today, you can begin to enjoy using and developing your gifts. If you've always wanted to write, then write something. A short article, a poem, an account of your vacation. Write it as if it were going to be published. Then, submit it somewhere. If you're a photographer, gather your best pictures together and submit them as entries in a contest. If you think you're a fair tennis player or golfer, enter some tournaments and see how you do. You may not win the top prize, but think how much you'll learn and experience just by trying. The worst failure is failure to try.
0: Well, I hope that was the encouragement you needed this evening. I certainly did. And I know it to be true. You don't regret what you do, you regret what you don't do. And most mistakes are not failure. They're lessons with emotions attached to them. Lessons we learn from our mistakes, our failures. Why not give it a go? And actually, I had a fantastic conversation with an Olympian about this failure and success. And I'm going to share a little snippet of it in our pod slot after 8 o'clock this evening. But if you would like to sign up to a free copy of our word for today, you can do so over on our website, ucb.co.uk, or the free UCB Player app.

Jordan Sincere, A Way For Us. Now, coming up, we've got the first of our game shows this evening. You are invited to partake. Just a warning, you will find a huge portion of edutainment within it. Educational entertainment or entertaining education. Whichever way you want to look at it, fun and learning. But before then, I get to play you this spectacular song that's new to the UCB One playlist for this month of May. From two sensational artists, one that we've known for a while, Madison Ryan Ward, joining up with Bianca Silva. And there's a beautiful story to their collaboration. That when Madison Ryan Ward released her debut album in 2023 called A New Thing, the day after, Bianca Silva gave her life to Jesus, started a journey of transformation. So this collaboration right now really is a God thing. It's called At Your Side.

0: Madison Ryan Ward with Bianca Silva at your side. With the time at 7:30, how do you fancy a little game of this?
1: What's the word? What's the word?
0: It is the weeknight game show with the greatest soundtrack, where I bring you an interesting, unusual word with three possible meanings, and all you've got to do is work out which is the correct meaning, hopefully learning something new together. So let's see how you get on tonight. The word I have for you, new to me, comestible. Comestible. C-O-M-E-S-T-I-B-L-E. What does that word mean? A, humorous. B, a complicated procedure. Or C, suitable to be eaten or edible. Comestible. Does it mean A, humorous, B, a complicated procedure, or C, edible, suitable to be eaten? What do you reckon? Well, I'll tell you the answer after this one.

0: that is Good Weather Forecast with today. I've got music on the way from Voices of Fire with Pharrell. I've got Lauren Daigle and an anthem of a karaoke tune, which I guarantee you you'll be singing along with me before 8 o'clock. But right now, it's time to go for the answer in tonight's game of...
1: What's the word? What's the word?
0: It is our weeknight game show with the greatest soundtrack. I bring you an interesting, unusual, beautiful word with three possible meanings. And you are invited to try to work out which is the correct meaning. The aim of this game is to have a bit of fun and learn something new. I like to call it edutainment. Educational entertainment or entertaining education. So let's see how you got on. The word this evening is comestible. Comestible. It feels like a word I should already know, but no, didn't know this one. Does it mean A, humorous, B, a complicated procedure, or C, suitable to be eaten or edible? If you said C, suitable to be eaten or edible, you would be correct. Yes. To use it in a sentence, the survival guide helped backpackers distinguish between poisonous berries and those that are comestible. Comestible. I mean, in Spanish and French, come. That's the verb to eat, isn't it? Come. Is it in French as well? Definitely in Spanish. Como, come, comes. So there we go. It makes sense. And I hope you've learnt something new this evening. Shall we add it into our vocabulary? Well, I'm going to try very hard. And if you've learnt an interesting word recently, I'd love to hear about it. You can be my co-producer on this item. Helen@ucb.co.uk or the WhatsApp 01782 911 111.

0: I really do try to put God right at the start of my day. So when I wake up, I thank him for my sleep. I thank him for the day that's ahead. And when I get downstairs to my breakfast, my UCB notes are there.
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0: Yeah, I love them. 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If I'm in a hurry, it's great because it's just a part of a verse, not even a whole verse sometimes. And then a few thoughts that are there for me to read. Yeah, it helps me to get my focus in the right place.
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0: Then I Will from Lauren Daigle. Are you looking forward to singing that out loud with thousands of others alongside Lauren this summer at Big Church Festival? Me too. I mean, I see it as being her backing singer almost. I mean, I'm not sure she'd see it that way, but I'll stick to that. But if you enjoyed singing along to that one, well, prepare yourself because it's time for tonight's karaoke tune, a song that I hope you'll be singing out loud with me, particularly if you're out on the road this evening, because there's something really joyful about singing out loud. And speaking of joyful, the name of this song is Joy. Off the album Burn the Ships, released in 2019, it's for King and Country.
1: Lately I've been reeling, watching the nightly news. Don't seem to find the rhythm, just wanna sing the blues. Feels like a song that never

Tuesday. I hope you enjoyed singing along to that one as much as me. Our karaoke tune this evening from For King and Country, another UCB One artist at this year's Big Church Festival. That song called Joy off their 2019 album, Burn at the Ships. Have you seen their film, Unsung Hero? Sharing the story of their lives, basically, from childhood. It's currently on Netflix and I highly recommend it. It's pretty epic, really encouraging, and definitely had me crying in a good way. So recommend that. Good family watch. Unsung Hero, the story of the Smallbone family. I won't give anything away. I'll just say watch it. I'll see you after the news at 8.

when I'm feeling all alone. And I know for sure that I ain't on my own. And when I'm far from home,

Bon Jovial UG with Eyes on You. What a brilliant song to start this 8 o'clock hour playlist with. If you enjoyed that, make sure you check out 10 o'clock Friday nights here on UCB One with Joel Brown Has Fusion, a whole hour of Afro beats, Afro gospel, Afro pop, just bassy songs to uplift you and get you moving. It's like heaven. It really is. And I promise you more tunes to uplift you this hour, get you thinking, speaking into the realities of being a human and the struggles, but the hope that we have in Jesus. And when I'm talking hope, I'm not talking this like fleeting, superficial positivity. I'm talking like a deep, deep strength, like an anchor attached to a firm foundation when the storms are swirling. Yes, indeed, my friend. And we're going to be delving into that analogy with our Bible teacher, Bernie Dimet, after 9 o'clock. But coming up next, it is our pod slots where I showcase a little nugget from one of our brilliant podcasts here at UCB. Tonight, focusing in on something very countercultural, certainly counterintuitive, how failure actually might be the key

0: Success, a word that we all aim for. But do we define it too narrowly and therefore set ourselves up for failure? For example, if your goal is to do your best rather than be the best, then success suddenly becomes a lot more achievable. Is it even possible to have success without failure? And how do we dream big when life is full of disappointments and unmet expectations? Well, I recently had a fascinating discussion with the British Olympian Abigail Arozarou for the Life Issues podcast, and I wanted to share a little nugget of our conversation for our pod slot this evening. In this little clip, I asked Abigail, how do we develop self-belief when we're lacking in self-worth?
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2: We gain confidence through trying and failing and trying again. So start small, I think, is a good way to gain confidence in a particular area. It would be ridiculous of me to have started at an Olympic Games. It wouldn't have been possible. Like, the entry requirements are different. And so I actually think sport in my life has been a good example of just building those rungs of confidence over time. I started as a junior at small competitions in the UK, and suddenly I was able to go in my county in Manchester, Greater Manchester. Then it's like, oh, I get to travel around the UK. And so I think we can build our confidence through doing these small tasks and just checking the box, whether that looks like actually not necessarily outcome goal levels of confidence, but process goal levels of confidence. So if you want to hit a 5K time, a specific 5K time, how about you just go on a walk around the block and do 10 seconds of running if that's how you start? Or we do the couch to 5K app. When you look at it, you probably think, this is ridiculous. How am I going to build up to being able to run 5K when you want me to walk for just 5 minutes today around the block? But that's basically that same principle of starting small, building and building through the process, not the outcome. We're not focused on the time just yet. We're just going through the process. That will help you to give a nod to yourself and say, do you know what? I've done it yesterday. I did a walk yesterday. Well done me. The next day, oh, I've done a walk, but I also did like 30 seconds of a jog. Well done me. And I think that doing that over time, you start to build some self-worth and value because you understand that you can back yourself and you can trust yourself to follow through in the things that you said you want to do.
0: 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That episode is called Is Failure the Key to Success? And something else I've been learning a lot about, I mentioned it on the show last week, is the power of the mind. Your mind can literally change how you think and feel. It can change your body. So maybe you're talking yourself or thinking your way out of that dream, that habit you want to start. Like Abigail said, it's about starting small and keeping on going. Little by little, one travels far, eh?

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beautiful collaboration comes from Field Lily and Moses Brothers, Something in the Way. Field Lily from Devon, Moses Brothers from Cornwall. I wonder which way they like to put their cream and jam on their scones. Do you think that was discussed? I'll have to ask them next time we speak to them, because they are two former UCB One artists in the spotlight. We chatted to Field Lily and Moses Brothers recently, and you can listen to those conversations on the UCB Player app. And we've got a brand new UCB One artist in the spotlight for you this week. I'm so excited, I'm barely taking a breath. We're getting to know Hyper Fenton. Let's hear one of his tunes before that conversation. This is one of his latest ones, World.

0: that is World Cup. From Hyper Fenton, this week's UCB One Artist in the Spotlight. His real name is Seth Jacob Fenton, an American singer-songwriter, actor and pastor. And he caught up with Joel Brown, and we're bringing you a different part of their conversation each evening this week. Starting off their chat, Joel asked Seth, where did the name Hyper Fenton come from?
1: Hyper Fenton isn't foreign to anybody that actually knew me growing up. I have ADHD and, you know, depending on who you ask, was extremely a difficult kid in school. So I just always was, and probably still am, with my ADHD hyperness. I just part of my wiring that God's given me. Love to be hyperactive and go on tangents and, you know, go off, chase rabbits, the whole deal. So I thought it was appropriate when I was coming up with a name. Of course, when I started, I think that was like 20... When I started making music, that was like legit. I felt like, oh, I'm actually trying. Is like 2015-ish. And then, you know, everybody, you couldn't just put your name. You know, like, yeah, that, like, what's something, you know? And I thought, well, I don't know. What about Hyper Fenton? Because I'm hyper. So that's just really how it started, really. But
2: so,
1: yeah.
2: So was this ever like, was this ever a nickname? Was it ever something that had like negative connotations that you've now turned to a positive?
1: No, I don't. I mean, really, it just kind of came. I remember this was when, golly, this was so many years back that I was just thinking, okay, what is something? I mean, naturally, anybody who has trouble in school or whatever it is, not trouble like I couldn't do school, but I was just very distracted. I just like, you know, it was class clown or always getting an ISS or whatever the thing is, that I just felt like I like that idea of kind of owning that. I always felt like ADHD and hyperactivity in a weird way is kind of like a superpower. Like, I mean, it could be used for evil, but if there's such a, like, I don't know, like even when I started freestyling when I was in high school, like I noticed that the people who would freestyle with me after a while, they wouldn't enjoy it as much as I would because like I was good at it. So I just keep going and going and going and going, and they'd be like, all right, well, let's do something else. You know? It's like, okay, it's not fun anymore now that you can do it, you know? I don't know. So I just think there's certain things it lends to, and so I kind of like embracing that of like, yeah, that's cool. So I don't know. There wasn't like a huge thought other than I thought it was cool.
2: Yeah. So even though, obviously, like you said, started making music professionally around the, like the 2015 kind of time, so just over a decade ago, which is quite impressive, but it's clearly been something that's been a part of you and your upbringing from, like, well, birth, it sounds like, basically, right? Mm.
1: Well, the creative side, my mom is a retired theater director and theater teacher. She's worked in schools and has won state in one-act play competition. And my dad is the senior pastor over here at Meadows Baptist Church. But he's super creative, super fun, always going on adventures and, you know. And really, that there's creativity in bringing the Bible to life. So that's a big part of my background. When I was about sixth grade or so, like I discovered acting, partly because I was 4'9" and like 90 pounds all the way to like ninth grade, so I was not going to be very good at sports. But so I was like, yeah, maybe this isn't that good for me. You know, after I like broke my arm one time, I was like, man, I don't know if I'm going to be on punt return. But I just decided, I think maybe I should try this acting thing instead of breaking my leg every time or whatever, you know? So I tried acting and I just loved it. Like I loved being able to express, I don't know, I just felt like I was good at it, you know? And of course, when you're acting in middle school, it's more of like just hamming it up. But that was really my trajectory. I'm like, I'm going to do this. I'm going to do it for God, but I'm going to do this, you know? And so that was always a part of, at least for a long time, this desire to create and be creative and think differently. Sometimes it helped me in school. Oftentimes it did not bless the teachers I was around. But I think that's always there is some health to that, right? Like of, okay, does it always have to be this way? What's something we could do different? Okay, everybody does it that way. Let's do something different. You know, that God loves some of that in his wiring.
0: Hyper Fenton, this week's UCB1 artist in the spotlight. 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And let's hear another of his tunes. This is called This Ain't Anything Like Him by Hyper Fenton.
3: Shake your body, praise to God, you came and died, then raised to life. Don't change your mind when they change the lights. I know you

God gave me freedom. Amen. That is what Jesus is all about. He's in the business of salvation, eternal life giving, and freedom giving. Freedom from sin, freedom from our unhelpful thoughts, from the lies that we can often believe. And it starts with faith. We love exploring that here on UCB One through the music and the conversation. And I love to play some games with you weeknights. Yes, I do, because life's too short not to. So right now, we're going to be feeding our fascinations in our Monday evening curiosity quiz. The theme on a Monday is things that you probably didn't know that you didn't know. So hopefully you and I will be learning something fascinating at the end of this. Three questions, multiple choice answers. Let's see how you do. Number one, which animal sleeps standing for most of its life? Which animal sleeps standing up for most of its life? A, a cow, B, a horse, or C, a sheep? It's quite a hard question, actually. Question number two, what is the only fruit with seeds on the outside? A, raspberry, B, strawberry, or C, kiwi? What is the only fruit with seeds on the outside? A, raspberry, B, strawberry, or C, kiwi? And finally, question number three, which planet has the largest volcano in the solar system? A, Mars, B, Venus, or C, Earth? Which planet has the largest volcano in the solar system? A, Mars, B, Venus, or C, Earth? What do you reckon? Well, I'll tell you the answers after we hear

That is switch upside down. Right then, are you ready to learn the answers in tonight's game of things you probably didn't know that you didn't know? Curiosity quiz. Yes, we love learning here on UCB One, and we do it in the form of a quiz each evening, feeding our fascinations together. So the first question I asked, which animal sleeps standing up for most of its life? Is it A, a cow, B, horse, or C, sheep? I think I'd have said cow, but the answer is not. It's B, horse. They can lock their legs into position using special tendons. I suppose you see less horses lying down. Yeah. Next question. What is the only fruit with seeds on the outside? You can actually grow more of this fruit by gathering those seeds, because that's how it works. Is it A, a raspberry, B, strawberry, or C, kiwi? Yes, you knew the answer. It is kiwi. No, it's strawberry. A strawberry can have around 200 seeds on its outer surface. So you have a potentially 200 strawberry plants in every single strawberry. Pretty amazing, isn't it? And final question, which planet has the largest volcano in the solar system? A, Mars, B, Venus, or C, Earth? The answer is not Earth, no. It is A, Mars, called Olympus Mons. It's nearly three times taller than Mount Everest. Wow. There you go. Did you learn something new? Me too. And we'll do it all again at the same time tomorrow with a theme on a Tuesday. Take a trip back in time, trivia.

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0: You are with Helen on this Monday evening. And if you've been with us a while, you'll know that we are passionate about sharing Jesus in all aspects of life, building faith for everyday life, especially in the area of business.
1: Hi, I'm Tanya Harris of God Conversations. When we hear God's voice, our leadership will look different. And let me give you an example. David was working as a manager in a multinational company that was suffering from low productivity and morale. In desperation, he cried out to God, and God answered, "At the end of each shift, David, I want you to thank every person for their work." David was aghast. There were 300 employees. Still, he did what God said. Every day he stood at the door. "Thank you, Bob. Thank you, Jerry." David's manager soon heard about it and came to see him. "You know, we pay these people to work. You don't have to thank them." Still, David persisted. And within a month, his shift became the best performing team in the company. When we listen to the Spirit, our leadership will look like the way of Jesus. It will be characterized by kindness for others, and our productivity will be better for it.

That is the latest one from Keegan called Way Back When. And taking us up to the latest news at 9 o'clock, it's Xander, Who The One.

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3: From the Sky News Centre at 9, Donald Trump's revealed he planned to resume military attacks on Iran tomorrow. The US president says this won't now happen after a request from several Middle East leaders. But he's instructed his forces to be ready on a moment's notice if an acceptable deal isn't reached. Sir Keir Starmer's again insisted he won't stand down even if Andy Burnham returns to Westminster and challenges him for the Labour leadership. He also denied his premiership's over.
4: I do want to fight the next election. The last 10 days, there's been a lot of activity which hasn't been as focused, in my view, as it should have been. And I remind myself every day that I was elected into office to serve the people, to serve the country. That's what I believe in, and that's what I'll be getting on with.
3: More than 80 Labour MPs have publicly urged the Prime Minister to quit. Mr Burnham's calling for a serious rewiring of the country. Channel 4 has removed all former seasons of Married at First Sight UK from its streaming and linear platforms. Serious allegations against past contributors have been made. The broadcaster says it's not guilty of failures in welfare protocols. Strikes by tube drivers planned to start tomorrow have been suspended. The RMT union says managers at London Underground have shifted their position on the four-day working week dispute. Arsenal aim to take another big step towards the Premier League title at home to Burnley. Live to Jeremy Langdon at the Emirates.
5: Half time here, Arsenal 1, Burnley 0. It took Arsenal 37 minutes to break through. When they did, it came from a corner. Saka's curled it in onto the head of Kai Havertz for 1-0. That's the 18th goal Arsenal have scored from a corner this season. 24 from set plays, but who cares here? Arsenal going 5 points clear. Arsenal 1, Burnley 0.
3: And Barbara Streisand won't appear at this year's Cannes Film Festival because of a knee injury. The star was due to accept her honorary Palme d'Or at the closing ceremony. That's the latest. I'm Faye De Silva.
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7: 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Or maybe you're thinking, what on earth? Well, we'll be sharing more about what those verses, those words mean for our lives in this hour on your UCB One.

Welcome along to your UCB One's evening mix on Monday, the 18th of May, 2026. My name is Helen. We've got one more hour together before I hand over to Sarah Hine for tonight's Vibe Show. Coming up in the next 60 minutes, I've got the greatest soundtrack for you, fueled by hope and awesome sounds. Plus, storms of life. We all have them. Often we're shocked, knocked sideways because we weren't expecting them. But Jesus can be an anchor. An anchor is so important to a boat in a storm. It helps it to remain steadfast, safe. And we have the same promise from Jesus. But how? What does that look like in our lives? We're going to be exploring with our Bible teacher, Bernie Dimet. I've also got the fade outs, our record of the week, and coming up next.

0: God, yeah.
1: Volney Morgan with New Ye, I Still Believe. Do you? Do you have faith in what God's word says? The Bible isn't a book. It is, I mean, it's got lots of different books within it. But the reason it has stood the test of time, the reason it is the best-selling book, and will continue to be so, I imagine, every single week, is because it is so much more than words. It helps us understand life, who God is, who we are. And at the top of the hour, you'll have heard some words that are recorded in the book of Hebrews, which is a letter written in the New Testament. So I should say written thousands of years ago, recorded in the New Testament. And it says this, "For the word of God is alive and powerful. It is sharper than the sharpest two-edged sword, cutting between soul and spirit, between joint and marrow. It exposes our innermost thoughts and desires." That's the New Living Translation. And maybe you are someone who's read the Bible and it has done that, is exposed some things to you, made you go, oh yeah, I maybe need to check what I'm thinking or what I'm feeling about that. And it helps to align us into God's will, which is good for us. He made us, He knows us. So when you read the Bible, you can ask God, help me uncover things that I need to be aware of in my life that aren't good for me. Teach me, show me your will, your way. It is powerful, it's alive. Hence why the Bible is sought after in so many countries where it is, well, the fact it's illegal for one, in so many countries around the world. But the reason why the church is growing so strong in countries where it is, where persecution is rife, is because of the power of God's word and what it does to our hearts and our lives. If you've never read the Bible, I'm not talking in one go, and I'm not just talking reading it from front to back. You delve into it at different parts. You get help reading it. There are loads of brilliant study guides out there. I'm currently reading an N.T. Wright one on the book of Romans with my husband, which helps us to learn and explore together. But God wants to help you with it because He knows you and wants to help you in your life. And that's what we love to explore here on UCB One. 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

0: I remember a few years ago, a friend of mine saying to me, life is hard. Why are we surprised by that? But we often are, aren't we? The storms of life, when they hit us, we can be knocked sideways. But do you know, when we put our hope in Jesus, it's like having an anchor that remains steadfast in a storm. What am I talking about? We're exploring with our Bible teacher, Bernie Dimet.
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2: Hey, I'm really excited to be starting a new series this week on the program that I've called On Solid Ground. Now, I have to tell you, I am definitely a land lover. I like to have terra firma under my feet. In particular, I don't like being out on the water, on the ocean. In fact, the more firmer, the less terra, if you get my drift. I have this basic theory that if God had meant us to be out on the ocean, he would have given us gills, or at the very least, steering wheels and rudders, right? And for me, there's nothing more terrifying than being out on a stormy ocean. I'd much rather be standing on solid ground looking out at the stormy ocean than being out there on it. And yet it seems that in life we do travel through stormy oceans and we do have to live through those storms. And that's one of the central dilemmas of life, surviving those storms. In fact, not just surviving them, but learning to ride through them with a peace and a confidence because, well, they happen. It's just the way things are. What we really want is we want solid ground under our feet. But it's not always possible. Or is it? That's the dilemma. Dealing with the storms of life. I remember when I was a young boy, I sailed in a ship from Australia to Europe. It was a 4-week trip each way through the Suez Canal. And it was such a long way. I was only 4 or 5 years old. And along the way, I remember to this day, we had some huge storms. And this great ocean liner rolled around like you can't believe. There were ropes in the corridors to hang on to. I've never forgotten those storms. I was so seasick and I was very, very afraid, even though it was such a big ship. And you'd go up on the deck and you'd look out the porthole or if you dared go out onto the deck, and these massive waves, they were like buildings would come towards the ship and just toss it around. It was pitching around in this fearsome ocean. And for me, there's nothing as frightening as that angry sea and the violent storm. And when the ground, as it were, is moving under your feet. Now, for some people, life seems to be a constant storm. The ground under their feet is never solid. Always some fear and uncertainty, and they never quite figure it out. And many of these people even believe in God. And yet life seems to be this endless storm. The question is, how do I get some solid ground under my feet? Well, that's what we're going to be exploring in this series that I've called On Solid Ground, starting right here and now. Now, today we're just going to head out onto the ocean with some fishermen and take a look at what it was like for them. These fishermen were disciples. They were followers of Jesus. Remember, they're seasoned fishermen. They've been doing this all their lives. Let's have a look at how they handle the storm. Luke chapter 8, beginning at verse 22. One day, Jesus says to his disciples, "Let's go over the other side of the lake." So they get out in the boat and set out. As they sail, Jesus falls asleep, and this squall comes down on the lake so that the boat was being swamped, and they were in great danger. And the disciples went to him and woke him and said, "Master, Master, we're going to drown." He got up. He rebuked the wind and the raging waters, and the storm subsided, and all was calm. "Where's your faith?" he asked the disciples. In fear and amazement, they asked one another, "Who is this? He commands even the winds and the water, and they obey him." Now, these fishermen, they were afraid because they knew the terrible consequences of the storm swamping their boat. Now, it may sound a bit silly, but, well, they wouldn't have had to worry about those consequences if they were fish, if they had gills and fins, because it's not dangerous for a fish to fall into the ocean, or in this case, the lake. But people, albeit fishermen, well, that's a whole different story. We fall into a stormy sea and we end up drowning. And that's what their fear was all about. That's why they panicked. And when we're in the middle of a storm, that's what our fear is all about. It's the fear of being swamped. It's the fear of losing our grip. It's the fear of drowning. I never cease to be amazed in life The different circumstances that this world, this life on this planet seems to be able to conjure up and hurl at me in the form of a storm. The tensions, the opposition, the challenges, and sometimes they come so rapidly, one after the other, that no matter how strong or resilient we are, it feels like we're being swamped. And here's the bottom line for you and me. Just as with those fishermen, we're made to live on solid ground, not in the ocean. We're not made to live out on that stormy ocean in fear of drowning 24/7, even though that's sometimes where we find ourselves at in life. We're not made to be swamped by the ocean. We're made for terra firma. We're made to be on solid ground. Would you agree? Whether you're a fisherman or a land lover like me, whether you're a thrill seeker or someone who prefers a quieter life, none of us is made for the constant battering by storms out there on angry oceans. And yet sometimes we can't avoid them. Sometimes, like those fishermen, we just have to be out there on that sea and the storm hits and there ain't a thing that we can do about it. At the end of the day, we're land lovers, a lot of us, but we need to know how to ride that storm. Seeing people where storms seem to go on half a lifetime, others who manage to have precious few, but as resilient as a character I am, I have had to learn how to ride a storm with confidence. Are you with me? Otherwise, you end up drowning. Look at that passage again. One day, Jesus says to his disciples, "Let's go over to the other side of the lake." So they get in the boat, they sail, he falls asleep, a squall comes down and hits them so that the boat is being swamped and they're in danger. And the disciples went and woke him and said, "Master, Master, we're going to drown." He gets up, he rebukes the wind, the raging waters, the storm subsides, all is calm. And he goes, "Well, where's your faith?" In fear and amazement, they ask one another, "Who is this? How can he command even the winds and the water?" And they obey him. See, to them it was startling and surprising. It's not a myth. This is historical fact. It's easy to write this off as some fable, but it's never meant to be that. With all my heart, I believe it's a historical record. And these fishermen go, "This is amazing. It's something completely new. They've never seen it before." Now, they learned some things about God that day. In fact, they learned three things. They discovered that God was in the boat with them, that he had both the will and the means of doing the impossible, of calming the storm and saving them from it. And thirdly, almost the most incongruous thing of all, they discovered that safely riding out the storm was a matter of faith. Now, this week and next week on the program, we're going to meet some people who learned that in their lives. So you just can't memorize those three dot points and go, "I'm ready, bring on the storms, I can do this." Because you don't learn this sipping pina coladas by the pool. You don't learn this by memorizing three dot points. You have to learn this only one way, the hard way, by getting in the boat and being hit by the storm and exercising your faith. So that's why over these next couple of weeks on the program, we're going to learn what this means in our lives. It's riveting stuff. So make sure you join me each and every day.
0: Thank you, Bernie Dimitz. We'll continue exploring that tomorrow on the show. Thank you, Bernie Dimitz. We're going to continue to explore how we can have hope in Jesus amidst the storms of life and the difference it makes to our lives on the show tomorrow. If you've missed any of Bernie's teachings, he did a brilliant series last week and the week before exploring how we live our very best lives and how the Bible can teach us. 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

0: Jason Gray. See as you see. Quite a philosophical, thought-provoking song, if you will, which leads me very nicely into tonight's first play of our brand new record of the week from a German-born singer-songwriter who has got such a fantastic ability making music to get us thinking, helping us understand there is hope and unity and love in life as she does it to an absolutely spectacular backdrop of contagious electronic pop sounds deeply connect with us listening. It is our record of the week from Safika. This is Under the Same Sky.
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our brand new record of the week from Safika, Under the Same Sky. We'll be playing that on every show across this week on your UCB One. Now, coming up after 10 o'clock, Sarah's back with The Vibe. A whole hour of the very best in Christian hip-hop, rap, grime, R&B. Music that often you don't really associate with being light, hope, nourishing for your mind and your body and your heart. And to get us in the mood for what's on the way, I've got a song from you right now from a British rapper and poet whose art combines his experiences and faith. He's going to be at Big Church Festival this year. Once again, it is Ben Hayden. This is Out of My Mind.

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S-T-A-Y-L-Y. Stay low. So when was the last time you had a rest? I'm not talking sleep. I'm talking like a real rest from the daily grind, from the routine that you're in, which is good, by the way. It's good to be in routine. It's good to have responsibilities and purpose in our day, in our everyday life. But also we need to rest. It's why God created the Sabbath. On the seventh day, he rested after creating the world, the universe, and he said, it's important that we do it too, but we've stopped doing it because we live in a world now where we need things all the time. And Sundays, which is often the traditional Sabbath, are as busy as any other day now. Licensing laws have changed, shopping hours have changed, and it's harder to rest because of it. So every weeknight on the show, I like to create a few minutes of rest through what I call the fade out. It's two songs that will hopefully speak to you, soothe you, and help you check in with yourself and just be. So if it's possible, maybe put that thing aside that you're doing. If not, just let these songs just soothe over you. We're starting off with a song called Sabbath by Tekoa and Wotobi, followed by Homelander.

Parachute. And before that, Tekoa with Watobi, Sabbath. You can find all the artists we play over on the UCB Player app, where you'll find our playlists. And of course, you'll find there our artists in the spotlight conversations as well. Well, my friend, it is time for me to bid you farewell. Sarah's on the way with your vibe show after the latest news at 10. I'll see you tomorrow from 7. Thank you so much for your company and your input. God bless.

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1: From the Sky News Centre at 10. The potential successor to Sir Keir Starmer says Britain has been on the wrong path for 40 years. Andy Burnham's told a conference there needs to be a serious rewiring of the country and maximum devolution to make the basics more affordable. He's been explaining why he wants to return to Westminster by trying to contest the Makerfield by-election.
2: A vote for me will be a vote to change Labour, to make life more affordable again. This is the choice in this by-election. I know why I'm standing. I know what I'm offering. I know what my party has offered in the past has simply not been good enough.
1: The Prime Minister says he'll back the Labour candidate 100%. Donald Trump says the US is preparing for a large-scale assault of Iran if an acceptable peace deal is not reached. The president's revealed he'd plan to resume military attacks tomorrow, but they won't now happen after a request from Middle East leaders. Channel 4 has removed all previous seasons of Married at First Sight UK from its streaming platforms. The broadcaster says it follows serious allegations of wrongdoing against some past contributors. Elon Musk has lost his lawsuit against OpenAI and its boss Sam Altman. A jury in California found the ChatGPT owner wasn't liable to the world's richest man for allegedly straying from its mission to benefit humanity. Sports: Premier League leaders Arsenal have been taking on Burnley as they close in on the title. Live to Jeremy Langdon at the Emirates.
3: Full-time Arsenal 1, Burnley 0. Arsenal go 5 points clear. The winner on 37 minutes. Another corner. Saka to Kai Havertz for 1-0. 18 goals have come from Arsenal corners this season. 24 from set plays. If Manchester City fail to beat Bournemouth tomorrow night, Arsenal will be champions. Arsenal 1, Burnley 0.
1: And major disruptions been avoided on the London Underground. Two planned 24-hour strikes by tube drivers this week have been suspended. That's the latest. I'm Paige.
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4: Religion that God our Father accepts as pure and faultless is this: to look after orphans and widows in their distress and to keep oneself from being polluted by the world. James 1:27.
5: I tell you what, if you ever need some straight down the line encouragement, the book of James is where to go. You're with me, Sarah Hine, listening to The Vibe Show, and I have got some amazing tunes coming right up for you, like this. Ty Brazel, it's Lord and Savior Freestyle.
6: That being said, you know who did?

Cybrazel, Lord and Saviour Freestyle, starting off the Vibe Show this week. You're with me, Sarah Hine. Thank you very much for joining me. This is an hour in the week where we get to listen to amazing music that we don't usually hear on the rest of UTB One. We get to have this space where we get to really celebrate these artists and also just enjoy the music that we love. So you're going to hear some rap, you're going to hear some R&B, you're going to hear a little bit of hip-hop in there as well. There's some real soul in the tunes that we get to play, but also there's a real vulnerability. This one I love. This is Girl Power. Anike, Portia Love, and Holy Girl, Holy Girl. It's who?

Dizzy 8 and Mix Williams, Grace, on The Vibe Show. And if you've never tuned in before and you're thinking, what is going on? Basically, the idea of this show is the hope that every tune you listen to, you're going to go, oh, okay, this is a vibe. Oh, yeah, no, this is a vibe. Yeah, I love this. I back this tune. And this one is new from Dion. It's Okay, Bet.

0: Dion, OK Bear, new music on the Vibe Show, and I've got plenty more new music on the way for you. Shaq Santima with a new song coming up in just a moment, actually. But this one, I've got a lot of time for. I love this artist, SO, but this is a song that was written out of a place of sadness mixed with joy and thankfulness, and I think it's a song that we can all relate to in loving memory.
1: Yeah. I like this. Help me, God. Look.

0: brightness of the heavens, and those who lead many to righteousness, like the stars forever and ever. Remain blessed in Jesus' name. Daniel, Moses, Isaiah.
1: Rebler coming in with absolute fire. I'm legendary on the Vibe Show. Before that, a tune I love from Esso, In Loving Memory. And I'm hoping you're loving these tunes this week. And I promised you a new one from Shaq Santima. So check this out. It's Jesus.

Shaq Sun Team's new tune, Jesus, dude, it's the Vibe Show, and this is an hour where we get to play incredible tunes. I've got great new music on the way for you, just like that tune. But also, it's a show where our artists just have a lot of fun with the music that they're creating, just like this Indie Tribe with Mandatory.

Well, if you've ever heard us talking about Evan and Eris, that's one half of Evan and Eris right there. Evan Ford with Focus, and what a tune that is. What a reminder as well. So easy to get distracted in life, but our focus is God. It is living for God, and it is walking his way, right? This right here, DJ Noble, Ty Scott King, it's their new one, queued up.

DJ Noble, Ty Scott King, and it's queued up. Well, they might be out of here, but I've got plenty more brilliant music on the way. I've got more new music. We're only halfway through. And I'll tell you what, I am cramming in as much as I can for you. I've got like 20 songs to play for you this week because there's just so much good stuff to get on. This is Derek Minor. It's Made Me Better. I don't feel-

Kaio with Cross, but maybe that song is just feeling a little bit heavy. Maybe you're thinking, I know that I have my cross to pick up, but there's just so much else that I'm holding on to and I'm struggling to let go of it. Maybe that is something that you need to pray through with God. Maybe that is something where you just need to go, help me let go of these things. Help me give them over to you to take up what you have for me, which is better. Because it's so easy to see the shiny things that the earth gives us, that the world tells us is good, that we need, and get distracted from God's goodness that is, you know, 100 times better than what the world could ever give to us. But we just have to be willing to give that over to God and take up what he has for us. Right now, this is new from Gospel Hints, Gideon and Amos. Maybe this will speak into it a little bit for you.

New from Gospel Hints, Gideon and Amo's Possessions on The Vibe Show. And I've still got more new music to come. Justin Mitchell on the way with a new one. And Hyper Phantom, we love this guy, on UCB One. But not just new music coming up. I've still got some brilliant tunes that we know and love. But if it's your first time listening, we'll just get to know these people like this. Tylan 1K, Snow Believe.

such a summer vibe with LZ7. He's such a cool guy, but also what a talent. He writes such brilliant tunes just like that. So if you ever need some good summer music and just a good vibe, Stephen Malcolm, that's where you're going to find it. And right now, new Justin Mitchell's new tune, this is Destiny. Who gon-

Justin Mitchell, Destiny sounding epic. If you are just tuning in, welcome to The Vibe Show. You're with me, Sarah Hine, and I'm here until the end of the hour. So we've not got long left, but I'm going to squeeze in as many tunes as I can. And also, don't forget, once the show's over, you can catch up on the UTB player app. But this right here is Tides with Sackle.

0: Father Lord, I bow before you on this blessed day. 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
1: Serve all to the world and back.
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0: covered in filth, and still you called me.
1: I tell you what, there seems to have been a lot tonight of songs that have spoken into following God's way and giving up the difficult stuff that's so easy to hold on to, but giving that over to God and going His way, the good way, right? The way that gives life, the way that has hope. And it's not always easy. It's going to be difficult at times, but it's going to be a blessing even in the difficult times. And we get to walk God's way with our Creator, with our Father who loves us. And I'm hoping you've had a glimpse of some of that goodness. I'm going to leave you with one last tune. This is new from Hyperfenton. Enjoy it because it's a brilliant tune. This is Crowns. I'll catch you soon. God bless.

with the sound of your name when the sky breaks and the trumpets all sound off. It'll all be found out. All the times I sounds out. Every small yes that we gave when we felt lost. Gonna glow bright on the floor by the lamps cross. Crowns for the nights when you stayed in the word. Crowns for the sorry when you knew you were hurt. Crowns when you loved when they said you were dirt. Crowns when you praised to the pain and the work. It's all yours.

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Conditioned to be the critic of our own intuition, but the fruition of bearing witness to that beauty within us is an inner

Hi, I'm Mike Beaumont from Tees Valley Community Church. Isaiah 49 verse 2 says, "In the shadow of his hand he hid me. He made me into a polished arrow and concealed me in his quiver." Now, I've often thought, what a strange thing to do, to polish an arrow and then hide it in a quiver. Yeah, that's exactly what God did with his son Jesus. He sent him into the world, yet Jesus spent the first 30 years of his life hidden away in Nazareth and the carpenter's workshop. When the right moment came, nothing could stop that arrow from doing its work. Now, maybe you're feeling a bit like an arrow in a quiver today, like things aren't opening up as you'd hoped, or like God's promises seem to be taking forever to come true. Remember the polished arrow principle. You're not being forgotten. You're just being prepared.

Hi, I'm Fred Drummond from Evangelical Alliance. The disciples were put in a tricky situation by Jesus. Over 5,000 folks on a hillside in the middle of a long teaching slot from Jesus. Everybody is starving. And Jesus says to them, "You find them something to eat." And they look around and they think, "You must be kidding. We have got next to nothing." But next to nothing in the hands of Jesus can be enough. You may think that you don't have much, but whatever we've got, if we hand it over to Jesus, he can do the miraculous with it. Have faith, hand over what you've got into the hands of the Saviour, and be surprised by what he might do.

The Art of Quiet Singing. Bellecamp with All the Time in the World on UCB One. Hello, hiya. Welcome along to the programme. It's Dave, keeping you going midnight to five. If you've been up for absolutely ages, if you've been on the night shift for hours, or maybe you've just woken up in the middle of the night, you've switched on UCB One, hello, you are so welcome. If you can't sleep, if you're at work, if you're on the night shift, we will keep you focused on Jesus and feeling positive. We've got a really inspiring Bible talk from our friend Christine Kane on the way. Thinking about how selfish ambition can get in the way of doing what God really wants us to do in our lives, with our lives. Also, new music from Field Lily, their track when they teamed up with Moses Brothers, which is an absolute stunner. But now, here's Cool That Music with Adore You.

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0: There's Nona with Upside Down on UCB One. It's Dave on the night shift. It's Tuesday, Wednesday, Thursday, Friday, then the weekend, obviously. And of course, don't forget, there's a bank holiday on the horizon. 3-day weekend is coming up and the weather looks set to improve, getting up to the mid-20s by Thursday, Friday. Sounds nice to me.
1: They said the storm wouldn't ever break, but I've seen you make a way. You turn the dark into the day, so all I gotta do is praise. Yeah.

El Dorado from Sam Bowman. It's UCB One, building up your faith for everyday life. Hope you're doing well. It's a lovely time of year, isn't it? Spring moving towards summer. Maybe you've got a burr box in your garden. Has there been any activity there recently? Over the weekend, we had quite an emotional experience in our household. The chicks have fled the nest. They've flocked the nest. We're now empty nesters. Our burr box is empty. And it's quite sad, really, because we've had these two birds, these mum and dad, feeding their chickies for the last 3 months, flying in and out with caterpillars and insects and stuff, absolutely working their tail feather off, you could say. And now they've gone. And, you know, when the chicks leave the bird box, it happens in a blink of an eye. 1 minute they're there, the next minute they're gone. It's quite sad. And they didn't even say goodbye. And it kind of reminds me, actually, and obviously this isn't the birds' fault, they're just birds, but as human beings, we want to leave well. When we leave somewhere, we want to leave well with good relationships. We want to say thank you. We want to say goodbye. I feel that's a good thing for us to consider. It's good to leave well. It's good to have a positive goodbye and to finish the race well, as the Apostle Paul says. Well, this is a former record of the week from Field Lily teaming up with Moses Brothers. It is an absolute beauty. Something in the Way on UCB One.

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1: Somebody prayed from Crowder on UCB One. Hello, it's Dave with you, midnight to five. Had a nice chat with my mum the other day, and she told me there's this thing going on, I think, in the Anglican Church where you commit to praying for five people for the next few weeks or so. And I wonder, have you got five people in your life that you know need prayer? Maybe it's prayer for healing. Maybe they're having a tough time in a relationship. Maybe it's a work thing or they're struggling with their finances. Could you commit to praying for five people for the next few weeks? I think that would be a really positive step for us all to take. Well, on the way, music from Franny Cash and Ryan Ellis, but it's now time for inspiring Bible teaching from our friend Christine Kane. Today, thinking about the difference between selfish ambition and a desire to do what God has called us to do for his kingdom. Here's Christine.
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3: If you're driven by selfish ambition, then you are not going to be loyal. You're going to be opportunistic. You're going to use people for leverage rather than love people and be loyal to them. As soon as you get a better offer or a better opportunity, you're going to ditch someone so that you can take that. I'm just thinking yesterday alone, I had two incredible invitations. One from one of my heroes in the academic and political realm, just absolute hero. I got invited to a closed circle of only 20 women to have 4 days with certain very, very key world-class leaders. And a couple of those are women who I just admire so much and have wanted to meet for decades. And I couldn't even believe, I thought, how did they even know who I am? I just got this letter out of nowhere. And then as we checked the calendar, I had agreed on that same weekend next year to speak at a young church plant, two friends of mine that have planted a church on the other side of the country, and they're going to launch their first sort of women's gathering. And I love this couple so much. And when I started Propel, they were so supportive of everything that I had done, and they had been part of us. Now, I got this invitation to something I would have so wanted to do, and I do want to do with a passion, to meet somebody that it doesn't get any higher level in terms of world expert, world authority, part of the UN, just somebody that the social justice side of me, the political side of me, just would so love to sit at her feet and learn from. I would have been in a closed group of 20 people for 4 days, or something I had already given my word to, that is like a startup small women's gathering to encourage two church planters. And they're your tests in that moment. What are you in this for? Are you in this for you, or are you in this for your kingdom, for the kingdom? Is your word actually worth something, or are you going to ditch it the moment that you get a better opportunity or what you perceive to be a better opportunity? I think God's tests are in those moments. Yeah. I really, really do. And I need to also to say to you, my greatest opportunities and doors of opportunity have actually never come from those big opportunities and those little closed groups. They have always come when I'm in the back of nowhere, sometimes even fighting my flesh, going, okay, I'm here. And out of that, I meet someone, God orchestrates some divine design, and he and I just laugh. I laugh now because I'm expecting to go to this other thing, and I'm going to walk away and go, you just opened this massive door and I knew you would do it, and you were just checking to see if my heart was still right. And so at the end of the day, it is the way that it works. So are you going to be loyal? Because if it's kingdom, you'll be loyal, you won't be opportunistic, and you won't just take a better offer because it's going to advance you. You are going to continue to be integrous to the kingdom of God. Destiny is about the cause advancing. Selfish ambition is about my gift being shown off. And you know it's selfish ambition when it's like, did they see my gift? Where's my moment in the spotlight? You need to see, they don't recognize my gift. I'm going to leave that church because they don't recognize my gift. But you know when it's about the cause. You know, speaking and teaching is my primary gift. I didn't do that for 7 years in my church. And people said to me, you should go to another church that recognizes the gift on your life. But what God was trying to do as I was serving in so many different areas, God was dealing with so much of the brokenness on the inside of me because I had a strong speaking and teaching and leadership gift, but my gift would have taken me to a place that my character could never have kept me. And so God was protecting me. And so I knew that God was building my divine destiny in anonymity and obscurity, actually not using my primary gift. But we have a generation that wants to be promoted based on their primary gift, but then they won't have the character to keep them at the place that their gift has taken them. So you will know that you're in the test. Is it selfish ambition? Am I carrying the baton of faith for the kingdom? Or do I just want my gift to be focused? It's a very important test. You know, the destiny is about embracing my place in the body of Christ. Selfish ambition is about making sure I've got the right position and title. So are you happy to embrace your place in the body, or do you need a position and a title to be somebody? So here's the difference. I'm willing to be nobody as a part of His body, but selfish ambition is I need to be a somebody with a position and a title. God places us in our local churches so that we can serve, so we can roll up our sleeves and we do whatever it takes. I always say that to any of our staff, don't hold on very loosely to positions. Because they really mean nothing. Your title means nothing. Here is your job title, whatever it takes, whenever it takes it, for however long it takes it. That's your job profile. I get really nervous of people that need a position and they need a title and they need, because that's where their identity and their significance and their security is. We are part one body, many parts. Your position is not what defines you. The fact that Jesus Christ, that you are a son or a daughter of the King of Kings and the Lord of Lords, that is what defines you. It's who you are in Christ. Divine destiny is very others focused. Selfish ambition is just self-focused. And so you can ask yourself, is the thing that this baton that I'm carrying, is it about others or is it about me? And that will probably help you to ascertain, is this about divine destiny or is this more about selfish ambition? Remember, we're talking about dropping the weights that are holding us back from doing the things that God has called us to do. Divine destiny is okay with anonymity. It's okay with just being behind the scenes and doing whatever it takes. Selfish ambition is all about the limelight. And in the social media culture in which we live, sometimes we'd rather go and separate from the thing that God has called us to so we can start our own thing, so it's got our own name, our own brand, and our own light. You better be careful. Because sometimes you can do more effective work for the kingdom being part of something bigger than you. And what you are a part of is bigger than any part you play. And you will never really know whether you're in it for you or for the cause until you are overlooked. Now, the minute you're not given the credit for something that you think that you should be given the credit for, that's your heart check. What do you do in that moment? Do you go, I'm not getting any credit. I'm not getting any kudos. I'm going to separate and I'm going to go and do my own thing. There are so many people disconnected from the thing that God has called them to because they wanted their 5 minutes in the limelight rather than spending their time building the kingdom of God. If you've done that, it's not too late to pick up the baton, get in the right lane and keep running. You will more often than not be able to do greater good being part of something bigger than you, rather than saying, I'm just going to disconnect and do my own thing. I'm not saying there's never a time to go off and do something that God has called you to do, but I am saying it's very important to check your heart so that the anointing will be in the place that God has called you. If God has not called you to leave something and you go and do it, God is not obligated to help to fund or anoint something He didn't start. If you started it, you're going to have to sustain it. If God started it, He'll sustain it. That's why I'm not looking over. God started A21. God started Propel. God started Equip and Empower. And what we have done through those ministries is built an infrastructure where hundreds, and in when we do our Walk for Freedom and the things that we do with Propel, literally thousands upon thousands of people will fulfill their destiny being part of something bigger than themselves. And together, we are always better. And so we can do a heart check. Divine destiny is all about being passionate about reaching the lost. Selfish ambition is concerned with how many are following me. See, I don't go, people go, Christine, you've got so many followers. I don't even know how many I've got, because I'm more obsessed with the fact of how many are not following Jesus. Yes. It doesn't matter how many are following Christine, how many are not following Jesus. I want people to become followers of Jesus Christ. And what we need to do is not be so obsessed with how many are following us, and how about we become more obsessed with how many are following Jesus. And that's how you know you are concerned about kingdom. And here's my bottom line, that destiny is God-dependent. Ambition is self-dependent. Are you dependent on God for everything that He has called you to do?
2: You were made for more. That was Christine Kane. To find out more, visit christinekane.com.

There's Ryan Ellis with Satisfied on UCB One. And before that, an amazing talk from Christine Kane. We were considering the difference between divine destiny and selfish ambition. Divine destiny, that sense of having a desire to do what God has called you to do for his kingdom. Whereas selfish ambition and vain conceit, as it says in the Bible, is so much more about the self. I need to be somebody. I need to have a position and a post. I need people to celebrate my gifts as opposed to using my gifts to bless others and to glorify God. It's a really interesting thing to consider and pray about, because certainly we live in a culture that loves to celebrate and glorify individuals, often individuals that have great talents. But as followers of Jesus, how do we use our talents to lift others up? So much to consider. And yeah, that Bible verse to have in your heart and your mind this week from Philippians 2 verses 3 to 4, do nothing out of selfish ambition or vain conceit. Rather, in humility, value others above yourselves, not looking to your own interests, but each of you to the interests of others.

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1: So long, everybody. I guess this is the end. Kiss the ones you love and wave goodbye to your friends. We pause this broadcast for this brief interruption.

I love this song from Manic Drive on UCB1. Hi there, it's Dave on the night shift. And over the weekend, there was a lot of sport going on. I mean, goodness me, the drama in the Scottish Premiership. Poor hearts, broken hearted hearts. Oh, so sad. I was cheering them on. And yeah, you know, what a fair play to Celtic, but gutted for Hearts Football Club. Well done to Man City for winning the FA Cup. But the big story, the heartwarming sports story for me, was about a gentleman from Wolverhampton called Aaron Rye, who won one of golf's major, the US PGA Championship. And I'll tell you what, he was the underdog. This is a proper underdog story. But he saw off all the big guns and managed to get it done by staying calm, by sticking to his plan. He did it. And I'll tell you what, no one has a bad word to say about Aaron Rye. He is so polite in his interviews, so respectful, very, very eloquent in the way he speaks about his family, about his siblings. And just a real credit to English golf and also Wolverhampton as well. Well done, Aaron Rye from Wolverhampton. What an amazing victory. Well done, sir.

Are you ready? It's Blanca on UCB One. Are you ready to hear our record of the week? It's on the way in the next hour of the show. Plus, we've got our daily devotional, the UCB word for today. Drawing out lessons from fishing. Interesting stuff. Right.